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1: And a golf whisperer.
2: And Michael
1: to
2: Kim.
1: Pros.
3: Whoa.
1: On the tour.
2: Michael
1: I
2: Kim.
1: I think that ends up being the story. The ascent of Patty the Caddy. It could be a made for TV movie.
3: Yeah.
1: Patty the Caddy.
3: Happy Gilmore 3?
1: Yeah,
3: I guess
1: he becomes a part of sports lore.
3: He's a folk hero.
1: No doubt.
2: Also, Michael Kim, I know you're a charitable guy. CC will donate to your charity as well.
4: I think that's a bribe.
2: Whatever gets you. What are you complaining
3: and you're using
2: about?
3: This platform to campaign for yourself is not?
4: It's not a bribe.
3: Just saying you're going to get exposure. Not that he needs it, but.
4: Look, Michael Kim, I'm just saying. I'm your man.
5: Do it, Michael.
3: Do it, you won't.
4: Smalls, it was funny. I heard you talking in the break that we don't have any song for the summer yet.
3: Do we? Do we have a definitive song of the summer? And we are gearing up for an all-time epic summer, people. We need a good soundtrack.
4: Well, I was just thinking that I actually don't need any more new music in my life. Like, I've hit the point, I've hit the age where the songs that I like are the songs that I like, and the music that I like is the music I like. And then these new songs come out, and I'm like, these kids don't know what music is these days anymore. The youth don't know what they're doing.
3: No new friends, no new songs?
1: Yeah, it is kind of weird listening to new music from 50-year-old rappers. Like, I
6: like pretty girls.
1: Oh, no.
3: This one was unnecessary.
1: Oh, no. Oh, no. I love pretty
3: girls. Oh, no. I watched Hitch for the first time in a long time. Shout out to Will for that.
4: This song
1: we didn't need. Yeah, we didn't need this. Nobody was asking for this, bro.
4: But, like, if I... Basically, 2015 is my cutoff. If I wasn't listening to you before 2015, I'm probably not listening to you.
3: 2016 had some absolute bangers.
4: Maybe 2016, right around
1: there. Who are the new artists in 2016 that we didn't have in 2015?
3: Let's find out.
2: I think there are some candidates, by the way, for Song of the Summer. I think French Montana and Max B have multiple songs.
3: Smoke War
2: 2 and Ever Since You Left Me.
1: Rick Ross, Mix in Miami. That's
2: I think
1: so
2: that's,
1: hard.
2: Drake has Janice. I'm not going to say the rest. And Shebang. So he's got two that are out there that I think could be songs of the summer possibilities.
3: Okay, let's go back to 2016.
2: What about the Puerto Rico song, the AI-generated sensation that's all over social media?
3: I've never heard that one. Let's go back to 2016.
1: Please.
3: Songs of the Summer. One Dance by Drake.
1: Yep.
3: No Problem. Chance the Rapper.
1: Okay.
3: Broccoli.
1: All right.
2: Broccoli. What's Broccoli? I don't even know what that is.
5: By Dram.
3: Panda by Designer.
1: Mm.
4: Was that the one where it just said Panda
1: Penna,
4: over
1: Penna,
4: and over?
1: Penna. Yeah,
4: that song was terrible.
1: That
3: Broads
1: was
3: in Atlanta.
1: What'd you say?
3: That's what he says. I got
2: Broads in Atlanta.
4: All right, let's skip that one. All right, great.
3: Okay, we had the Chainsmokers, Don't Let Me Down. Great song.
4: You said this was a great music year. I think you were lying.
3: Calvin Harris and Rihanna, This Is What You Came For.
7: The
3: last time we had Rihanna.
1: Before that, though.
7: 2016, Beyonce dropped Lemonade. Frank Ocean dropped Blonde.
1: But we were listening to them before that.
7: It was just a great year in music.
3: It's just
1: okay,
3: a great year.
1: I got you.
2: French Montana, Max B, Rick Ross, Smoking Part 2. Listen to the clean version of it. Yeah. I'm telling you, that is.
1: Rick Ross and French Montana are on one right now. They got something going. Whatever they're coming up with. That's probably going to be the song of the summer.
2: Yeah. That was where I would go with
1: it. Yeah. But it's still listening. It's weird listening to new music from 50-year-old rappers.
2: I don't care.
3: We need the kids to step it up. Pretty.
2: By the way, Rick Ross put out a video the other day. He has a Louis Vuitton floaty in his pool.
3: I saw.
2: $4,400 floaty in his pool.
3: Have you seen the artwork at the bottom of his pool?
2: Oh, my wife's dying for that in our pool.
3: Gorgeous.
2: Of Rick Ross. I'm not kidding.
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16: A deal with Iran could be signed this weekend. I'm Dave Anthony, Fox News. That's what President Trump says.
17: We ended the war with Iran today, and they have agreed never to have a nuclear weapon.
16: That was during his call into a rally in Georgia for Republican candidate for Governor Burt Jones, hours after the president announced he'd called off a third straight night of attacks on Iran. Fox Business's Max Gordon reports from Dubai.
18: According to Iranian state media, the 14-page draft includes U.S. commitments to lift sanctions on Iran, withdraw troops, and release frozen Iranian funds. But final negotiations still need to tackle nuclear and economic issues. Iran's foreign ministry says much of the agreement has been outlined, but nothing is currently finalized.
16: There was another skirmish in the Strait of Hormuz. A U.S. official tells Fox Iran tried to attack commercial ships, but American forces shot down two drones. Despite that, oil prices are down more than 3% on the potential for a deal. There's another 86-47 formation. Weeks after former FBI Director James Comey was indicted, accused of threatening President Trump in a social media post showing that in seashells on a beach, the new one was found burned into a lawn near the Washington Monument.
19: The Department of Interior is calling this an act of deranged vandalism, with authorities not only trying to figure out who did this, but also what caused the discoloration in the grass.
16: Fox's Alexandria Hoff at the White House. The president's name has to be taken off the Kennedy Center in Washington by today unless an appeal stops that.
20: It's a last-minute legal push to make sure the facility stays as the Trump Kennedy Center. A source tells Associated Press the center's board voted to seek a stay of court ruling that said President Trump's name was illegally added to the center. The judge in the case had ruled only Congress could change the name of the facility and ordered all references to Trump be removed.
16: That's Fox's Jill Nato. The World Cup's underway. Team USA plays Paraguay tonight at Los Angeles Stadium. 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
23: No, thank you.
16: As oil prices fall on hopes of a U.S.-Iran deal, stock futures are up big the day after the Dow surged more than 900 points, gaining back the losses in Wednesday's big sell-off. One stock debuts today, and it could take off. SpaceX, with an initial public offering valuing the company at $135 per share at the start.
24: The SpaceX debut could mint the world's first trillionaire in the company's CEO and founder, Elon Musk. By some estimates, the company's IPO will create 4,000 new millionaires among employees, from engineers to cafeteria workers, because of their employee stock options.
16: Fox Business Network's Grady Trimble. A key provision of the Foreign Intelligence Surveillance Act expires tonight, allowing warrantless spying on subjects overseas. Now, a three-week extension was not approved in Congress.
25: The House and then the Senate rejected an extension of FISA 702, while Democrats and some Republicans had demanded reforms, including requiring a warrant to obtain Americans' information revealed by the surveillance. Democrats then rejected an extension over the president's selection of his federal housing finance director, Bill Pulte, as temporary director of national intelligence. Senate Majority Leader John Thune said on the Senate floor,
26: "At a time when we're hosting the World Cup, we got 250th anniversary celebrations going on around this country. This is a time of risk for the American people."
25: House lawmakers have left town and are on break until June 23rd. Jessica Rosenthal, Fox News.
16: President Trump has nominated someone else to be Director of National Intelligence, Jake Clayton, but still plans to let Pulte take the DNA job on an acting basis next week until Clayton's confirmed by the Senate. Now to the battle for hockey Stanley Cup.
27: Svechnikov again. Back to Gostisbehere. Sisson's pressure. Svechnikov scores!
16: Andrei Svechnikov had two goals, leading the Hurricanes past the Golden Knights 4-2 on ABC. Carolina leads Vegas 3-2 in the series. I'm Dave Anthony, and this is Fox News.
28: Here's a look at local news. Champaign County Sheriff's Office investigating a shots fired incident in the 200 block of Cameron Drive in Champaign Township. They found evidence that shots were fired in the area. So far, no word of any injuries. A Champaign man arrested in a more than 40-year-old New Mexico cold case. He made his first court appearance yesterday. 73-year-old Charlie Brown waiving extradition. Brown, a longtime volunteer at a local soup kitchen, taken into custody after investigators say new DNA evidence linked him to the 1983 murder of 71-year-old Agnes Tybo at an Albuquerque motel. Champaign County Sheriff Dustin Huerman has been appointed to two statewide criminal justice boards by the governor. The appointments place him in roles shaping statewide training standards and justice policy. Sheriff says the positions will help bring local perspectives to statewide decision-making. You're locally up to date from the Stevie J Broadcasting Newsroom. I'm Jim Miller.
15: Hey, good morning. Welcome to Friday. It is June 12. It is ESPN 93.5. And I tell you, there were two words, Greg, that you said yesterday that stuck in my mind as I was mowing.
29: Yeah.
15: Got it all in. No. But you said bubble up. And I said, you know,
29: bubble up, yes.
15: Yeah.
29: Make it through. Everyone there in final, make it through as best you could.
15: Best we could. But, boy, the power was in and out. It was the violent winds. Mm-hmm. North of Urbana, kind of toward Thomasboro, Rantoul. There were garage roofs off. I mean, it was
12: It was significant.
29: Some unconfirmed, unconfirmed report of maybe a tornado around North Prospect, I believe, is what I had seen on the severe weather reports. Yeah, those were just straight line, downburst, squall line, and a little rotation in some of it. Winds that were pretty much generally 75. I saw some hits to 77, 78 mile per hour. Wind gust. And earlier in the day, and then about maybe 18 hours before that, when that stuff came through southern Wisconsin, Oshkosh had 94 mile per hour thunderstorm winds. It's unconfirmed.
12: Crazy.
29: It wrecked the equipment, but that's just testimony when you get the right things going. Here's what happened.
12: Yeah, well, it bubbled up. Those words stuck with me. Boy, it was something else for a while. We had, take shelter, sirens going off in my area. And, reports of trees down, things like that.
1: Yes.
12: So it was something. If somebody has something you want to share, you can text it to 217-359-2255 on the Fisher National Bank text line. So, okay, so cooler temperatures is what we're going to get out of all this, I guess. So it's
29: and at least if you want to look from a positive bent, and I'm sure that there's now even more so pronounced in some areas, some standing water in these fields, and probably even with the shorter corn crop canopies, I would be surprised that we kind of flattened out, even sheared off a green sap, as we call it, even some of that, even at this lower early stage growth in some of these fields. So lots of issues going forward around here. And for all our efforts, by the way, we did at least come up with, over the past couple of days, about an inch and a quarter on average of rain in those episodes of showers and thunderstorms. So if you were on the shorter side, good news. If you're on the heavier side, well, you can see it out there in the backyard of the back 40. And we're not done. This, I think, is the vanguard as we continue to quickly move into a moderate and strong El Nino in the coming, well, currently and in the coming next couple of 2 or 3 months. And they're rare in summertime. It's tough to see when they're weak. When they get stronger, this is what happens with these not long-lasting spells of heat and no shortage of rainfall going forward, I think, for the rest of the month and into at least the first half of July. So I think we're going to have more issues regarding a lack of growing degree day units for folks who keep that on the corn and bean side of things, and maybe getting to be too much of a good thing as well, while we have a little work to go in some of the northern reaches of Illinois and southern Wisconsin based on yesterday's drought monitor.
12: Our weather with Greg brought to you this morning by the Urbana Park District.
1: 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It's also fun to do boating at Crystal Lake Park. You can find out all the details at urbanaparks.org.
12: All right, sir, it's Friday. What are we looking at here for the weekend?
29: We got a decent day for folks picking up branches and getting the power going and all that, so give those utility crews plenty of space to work with. Breeze will be fresh and cool. Humidity will come on down. 2 points are still up there a little bit. 64 related to Savoy. We knocked out the site at Rantoul because of the storms. The same with Paxton. 66 over at Danville currently. Looking at a sun-filled day today. A few fair weather clouds this afternoon. About 81 on a west-northwesterly breeze. Clear tonight. More comfortable in the drier air at 58 to 62. Another system. These will begin to come up out of the south and up the Ohio. A bit unusual for summertime, but it is what it is. With increasing clouds tomorrow, maybe a shower in spots late in the day to our southwest and a high at 83. Another good covering of primarily showers, maybe a thunderstorm. Don't think this will be anything widespread and severe stuff tomorrow night through Sunday, with another quarter to three quarters of an inch, by the way. 64 tomorrow night, up to 76 on Sunday. Clouds apart midday and afternoon. More clouds and sun for Monday at 75. We're in the mid-70s. Showers break out Tuesday on and off. Showers, a couple of thunderstorms Wednesday at 81. We're in the lower 80s with a lingering shower chance for Thursday. Another cool-off slated late next week, with Friday and the following weekend highs back down in the mid to upper 70s. For Stevie Day Broadcasting, I'm Evilicious Greg Sullivan.
12: Okay, well, we went from maybe to no rain to now a lot of rain. I thought we were, because we have 10 days of dry or something.
1: Right.
12: Yeah, well, that's how quickly that can change. So we will keep Greg Sawyer hopping.
1: Well, and summer organizers are happy about the rain coming in, because we were trying to plan around maybe drought conditions again. And there's been a look where Tolono Fun Days, for instance, our fireworks on June 27th, the Champaign County Freedom Celebration on the 4th of July, both at 9:15, where, you know, sometimes you have to have the fire department down the area.
12: You have to bring an umbrella, too.
1: Yeah.
12: The other side of that is,
1: what am I outside of that?
12: Yeah,
1: it's all over the place.
12: That going on. St. Jorgen plays in the state championship tonight.
1: Yes.
12: State tournament. Eight teams are there. And I think it's class, 1 and 2A?
1: Mm-hmm.
12: And so they play at 7 o'clock tonight at Illinois Field against
1: Ottawa Marquette.
12: Ottawa Marquette. So guess what? They're going to be good.
1: Yes.
12: But guess what? So St. Joe.
1: That's right. Go Spartans.
12: No, they got 38-2 or whatever the record is. So that's really cool.
1: Uh-huh.
12: I can't even think of a baseball team that, well, I don't know. We just, last year was our first year of hosting.
1: Right.
12: And then we got a five-year deal.
1: A five-year deal.
12: Because they liked it.
1: Uh-huh.
12: So I don't know. I don't know what that's going to look like. I don't know what parking looks like. I don't know what the crowd looks like.
1: Right. This is kind of foreign territory for us.
12: So you want to go, I presume you pay $15 or whatever it is to get in for a state tournament.
1: Mm-hmm.
12: I don't know. But anyway, go Spartans. Hope you win it all.
1: That's right.
12: And we got FIFA. If you want to watch soccer.
1: The World Cup is going on against Paraguay.
12: Yeah. Yeah, I don't know. Are we good?
1: Once again, this is a little out of our realm of paying attention to soccer, but definitely hosting the World Cup here. I think there's around 50 teams that are scattered around America right now and that are playing. So
12: here's an event that I coach soccer, and I was a brilliant coach for the Champaign Park District.
1: And what was the age range on that?
12: 6 to... I actually coached all the way to sixth grade, which I was so out of my element. The field was too big. Hey! I like the mini fields for the little kids, and then the snacks meant so much more.
1: I know.
12: Anyway, so the irony of it all is there'll be more people watching this than anything we've ever seen. I mean, way bigger than the Super Bowl.
1: Right.
12: This is a worldwide television event, and people in a lot of worlds in their life have phones. They could probably watch it on the phone, but this is a big deal. I just remember, I just flashed back to 10-year-old Stevie J in India, and a little Indian friend said, "Do you want to play football?" I said, "You bet. Yes, I'm home." And he brought out a soccer ball.
1: Uh-huh.
12: I said, "That's not a football. Mine's oval or so."
1: Right.
12: And so they kick it, and they don't touch it with your hands.
1: Right.
12: Just, I'd never played any soccer. Uh-huh. At that point in life. So anyway, it's a worldwide sport. There's going to be more people interested than anything else. We're trying to introduce NFL football to parts of the world. We're going to play a game in Paris. In fact, the New Orleans Saints are going to play that game with somebody. So it's a big event. It's FIFA. I'm not super excited because I'm just not well versed. It's like, let's play polo.
1: Right.
12: Horses and a stick and a ball, right? Mm-hmm. I don't know much about
1: that. I mean, cricket, I don't know anything about either.
12: I know a little more about cricket, but not a lot. So anyway, we go USA.
1: Yes.
12: Go used to Illinois. Go USA.
1: Exactly. And I know that they're hosting a viewing party at Pia's. The Tito girls will be there. And it's just a lot of drink specials. And people into soccer can gather at 1609 West Springfield Avenue.
12: All right, 7:14 sports headlines.
1: I was just noting SJO is 38-2 on this season. Wow. Should be a great game tonight in case you'd like to head out to Illinois Field. Again, we were just talking about the IHSI semi-state championship finals happening at Illinois Field again, 7:00 tonight. So New York over St. Louis's Cardinals 5-4. Here's the details.
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2: With Ricky Horton, I'm John Rooney. Yesterday at Citi Field in New York, the Cardinals had 3 home runs in the first 2 innings and a 4-3 lead over the Mets, only to have Soto get a double and score on a hit by Jared Young. Then Juan Soto hit a 7th inning home run that put the Mets over the top in the win, 5-4 for New York.
3: Both starters struggled early, but then they settled down. Bullpens were really good throughout. Jojo Romero just made a mistake to Juan Soto late, and that was the difference in the game.
2: Well, it's the first time in 4 outings for Hunter Dobbins as a Cardinal pitcher. The Cardinals didn't win the game. He got the win against the Reds the last time out, but Dobbins had a big pitch count and was hit hard early.
3: He did not have his best up, didn't have his slider. Cardinals did have that offense going early, though. A lot of extra base hits, a 3-home run game. They just needed more.
2: The Cardinals are in Minnesota to open a 3-game series tonight. It'll be Joe Ryan for the Twins against Kyle Leahy of the Cardinals. We're on the air at 6:15. Ricky has the lineups at 7. The first pitch at 7:10.
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1: Well, we had the Cubs beating Colorado to get out of their little slump. The final was 9-3 yesterday. Seiya Suzuki with a big hit.
8: Cubs trail by a run. Here's the pitch.
6: Suzuki drives one in the air. Deep left field. It's got a chance. Grand slam home run. Seiya Suzuki with a granny.
1: All right. Sounding good on US 105.9 now. We're starting up a series against the San Francisco Giants out on the West Coast with a 9:15 start over on US 105.9. Atlanta and the Chicago White Sox were postponed because of that weather that was blowing through the area. So we also had a rocking her Taylor Swift Nike Kobe 6 Eras Tour. It looks like Caitlin Clark and the Indiana Fever. She had over 30 points as a last second stunner came back, and it was 114 to 106 against Chicago, but I believe it was 33 points. Amazing Caitlin Clark. I feel like this is the game that they were sending some of the Unity people to that were supporting the new scholarships and things like that and the academic association that's being established. So they got quite a game.
12: Yeah.
1: We also have NBA action. Of course, the Knicks leading the series 3-1. That's at San Antonio tomorrow. NHL with the Stanley Cup going on. Carolina over Vegas 4-2 leading the series 3-2 over the Vegas Golden Knights. Sunday at 7 is when that game continues.
12: And Dane Eisenmenger, the quarterback of Unity that signed with the Fighting Illini, got all kinds of demands on his time. They actually got a kind of a mini presser for him because he's so popular.
1: That's right.
12: Everybody wanted more.
1: Take a number, Diane.
12: Let's check your weather brought to you this morning by Carl.
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12: A Stever opportunity. Stand by. If your yard isn't what you want it to be, I can help. Here we go. That's next.
8: 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Let's check weather for Free Central Illinois. Champaign-Urbana is Saturday. Cleanup and recovery underway. Weather will cooperate today with sunshine, lowering humidity, and a cooler west-northwesterly breeze at about 81 with that west-northwest wind affording some sense of drying. But more importantly, cleanup of trees and power lines and branches, et cetera, so forth and so on. Still use caution getting around here for the day today. 58 to 62. Cooler degrees for tonight with a clear sky for the day tomorrow. Increasing clouds. Shower chance towards evening and high about 83. Then some pretty good coverage rain. Will work through the area tomorrow night through early Sunday morning. No severe weather around here, at least. Another quarter to three-quarters of an inch. Boy, those fields are getting wetter and wetter. 64 tomorrow night, and clearing skies gets us to the mid-70s on Sunday. Mid-70s on Monday. More clouds of sun, more shower activity. Another quarter to three-quarters of an inch, but over Tuesday, Wednesday into Thursday next week. Couple of thunderstorms. Mid-70s on Tuesday. 81 next Wednesday to Thursday. Back in the 70s for Friday. More rain ahead for the following weekend as well. For Stevie T Broadcasting, I'm meteorologist Greg Solgay.
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11: SpaceX is expected to go public today. Elon Musk's rocket, satellite, and artificial intelligence business, XAI. It plans to trade on the NASDAQ and is anticipated to be the largest stock launch ever. Though Jamie Cox of Harris Financial says sometime later, SpaceX likely will pull back.
13: Don't expect that after the pop that you see this thing just go up and up and up. It's probably going to have a drawdown at some point in the first couple of months.
11: Also today, the University of Michigan releases its consumer sentiment report for this month. Lou Bassanese says the stock market is trading beyond the Iran conflict.
14: It's looking past this war in Iran, and it's looking at the earnings fundamentals.
11: If the conflict drags on, he says, things could change. That's your Fox Business Report. I'm Jenny Coselda, invested in you.
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0: truck that is right at 700,000 miles called Betsy. Steve Imke, you awake?
1: I'm awake. How are you doing?
0: Doing fine. Would I be a customer you would fire? Would you like people when you have 9,000 yards to take care of to take a picture of a weed in their yard and send it to you?
1: You can't imagine how often that happens.
0: Well, I did it last night, and I'm mowing my own grass and getting that good exercise, and it's just amazing. I was just like, what? What is that? What is that?
2: Right.
0: And you every summer, it depends on the weather and what kind of happens in a yard, right?
1: Oh, absolutely. If it gets dry, the ground will crack. That's more conducive for the weeds. And then when we get these rains like this, they just all start coming in. So usually we're about halfway through our second biggest round, and I'll take a couple of guys off of those trucks, and all they will do is run service calls for respraying weeds and checking out any of the disease in the lawns and stuff like that.
0: Yeah, well, my downfall was working for you for 2 hours. and so what he did is he said, I'm really a stickler on getting the corners. And so that's all I look at now. It's just awful. I never should have taken that job. And then you fired me after 2 hours. So it was just kind of a waste of my time. I shouldn't have done that because now I know too much. And now I think you
1: walked away. I don't think I fired you. I think you walked away.
0: Well, I know I impressed the heck out of you and JT Warm Beer. I know that.
2: That's right. Just,
0: man, if we can get him, but he wants $400 an hour. Come on, man.
2: Yeah. JT showed me how to do the aeration machine and said, now be careful now. Has a little kick. When it took Diane, off, that, it was that, dragging me.
1: I still tell that story, Diane, of when that happened.
0: Yeah, had a little kick.
2: Unbelievable.
0: Had a little kick. Well, you're the subject of our Stever. This is a program where I, Stevie J, help you work with a great company like Spring Green. So if you want that lawn that, and I started thinking about this, I think you've been helping me for 30 years now. Is that possible?
1: I think that's right. It has been a while.
0: And you really did. I did you come out to the initial? Was it JT and somebody? Anyway, when I was at Melrose.
1: Yeah, at Melrose, it was JT and I both showed up.
0: And why did you laugh in my face again?
2: The grubs.
0: I had grubs.
1: You had grubs and so my, bad.
0: Yeah, okay. Oh. But your reaction wasn't, okay, we can. It's like a guffaw. It was a belly laugh. And I don't blame you. It's kind of embarrassed. Anyway, my lawn slipped, folks. If you can imagine a rug without the underneath pad.
1: Yeah, as soon as you stepped off the driveway and you got into the grass, it was like a mat on oil.
2: That's right.
1: Slid underneath your feet.
2: That's slippery.
0: Kind of embarrassing. You picked it up and all these little white things.
2: Gross.
0: Those are called grubs. So anyway, but the bottom line is you took care of it and it was gone. And my lawn was super healthy there. And then I put in turf or whatever. I laid down the rolls of grass at my new place. And JT, Steve, it takes a little time for the grass to kind of.
2: Yeah.
0: Yeah. I tell you, I have a hall of fame of just annoying customers.
2: Right.
0: Okay. If you want $250 towards Spring Green and their services, why not? And he goes, I mean, you're driving Betsy a lot, man. I mean, so you you cover the area. Do you go to Mattoon and Charleston, too?
1: Matt, all the way down in Neoga, from Paxton down in Neoga, and pretty much from the Indiana border all the way over to Bemidji.
0: Unbelievable. So it's in your area because that's kind of our listening area. We have all kinds of listeners and surrounding communities. So you can use Spring Green, and they'll be happy to come out and assess, and if they don't laugh in your face, you're ahead of me.
2: Exactly.
0: So, good for you.
1: That's right.
0: Hey, man, always a pleasure talking to you. Do great business. We love the mom and dads, and you're one of them. We appreciate you, partner.
1: Well, I appreciate you, too. Thanks so much for helping promote us.
0: You betcha. It's Steve Imke. He's the owner of Spring Green. If you are interested in this $250 gift, 217-359-2255. Text in Spring Green.
2: Okay.
0: That's all you got to do. And we're going to pick out 3 or 4 winners.
2: Okay. Hopefully Mike Anderson's paying attention. Because it's Mike Anderson, you probably won't recognize that he's affiliated with Diane Ducey, right? So
0: who's that again?
2: We just have so many patches in our backyard that are bald. you know, I don't know whether it's the dogs running that way.
0: Usually the dogs help the grass grow.
2: Is
0: the
2: that right?
0: The nitrates, I think, are good.
2: Okay.
0: So it's,
2: and then there's a creeping Charlie issue in the back corner.
0: Those are hard.
2: But at least it's green to me.
0: There you go. Yeah. I've often wondered, as hard as weeds are, just mow the weeds.
2: Right.
0: Yeah. Well, I did. That's not what we do. So I had a couple of issues, and I texted to him, and he says, "I'll get right on it, LOL."
2: Right.
0: But for 30 years, they've made our lawn look really good.
2: Mm-hmm.
0: All right. So again, just text in spring green if you want this, wherever you are. I guess if you're online in Florida, I can't help, but 217-359-2255 for Central Illinois. It's all for you. Stand by. Brother Johnny coming up. Is there a new Democratic potential candidate for 2028? Stand by. You won't believe this.
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6: Fox News, I'm CJ Papa. President Trump calls off another round of powerful strikes in Iran in his bid for peace, but some in Iran are not playing along.
7: The Gulf still remains on edge, waiting to see what happens. U.S. forces reporting shoot it down two one-way Iranian attack drones that were allegedly trying to strike commercial vessels in the Strait of Hormuz.
6: That's Fox's Max Gordon in Dubai. Iran state media says no agreement is made regarding the nuclear file in the current memorandum, and nuclear talks will take place within a 60-day period after signing. World Cup fever gripping the U.S.
8: A pretty good team. Yeah, I like how they play together. Hopefully we get super, super far.
9: I think we're going to be okay in the group stages. We got a little bit of a tough play with Paraguay.
6: Stars and Stripes on display tonight, 9 p.m. Eastern in Los Angeles. The game against Paraguay, you can watch it on Fox. 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
10: Here's a look at local news. Champaign County Sheriff's Office investigating after deputies responded to reports of shots fired Wednesday on Cameron Drive in Champaign Township. Deputies did find evidence, but the good news, no injuries to report. The investigation is ongoing. Drivers should expect delays around the I-57-74 interchanges. IDOT begins additional ramp closures in the final phase of the reconstruction project there. Closures began yesterday, will continue intermittently as crews complete major structural work. Motorists urged to use alternate routes if you can. Slow down for work. Workers. Major student housing expansion coming to Champaign. Developer Core Spaces announced plans for three new projects near the University of Illinois, adding more than 3,500 beds by 2031. The developments are still in planning stages, but would significantly increase housing density around the campus area. And that's what's happening. You're locally up to date from the Stevie J Broadcasting Newsroom.
3: I'm Jim Miller.
0: Yeah, if you like antiques, collectibles, and so much more, you might visit Sweet Petunia in the Outlet Mall area in Tuscola. 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He's over at State Farm Insurance. Like a good neighbor, Kurt and State Farm are there. After picking up from last night, trying to kind of get things back online this morning with... We had power outages and everything else.
2: Lots of limbs down for sure.
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11: 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Let's check weather for Free Central Illinois. Champaign-Urbana is Saturday. Cleanup and recovery underway. Weather will cooperate today with sunshine, lowering humidity, and a cooler west-northwesterly breeze at about 81 with that west-northwest wind affording some sense of drying. But more importantly, cleanup of trees and power lines and branches, et cetera, so forth and so on. Still use caution getting around here for the day today. 58 to 62. Cooler degrees for tonight with a clear sky for the day tomorrow. Increasing clouds. Shower chance towards evening and high about 83. Then some pretty good coverage. Rains will work through the area tomorrow night through early Sunday morning. No severe weather around here at least. Another quarter to three quarters of an inch. Boy, those fields are getting wetter and wetter. 64 tomorrow night and clearing skies gets us to the mid-70s on Sunday. Mid-70s on Monday. More clouds of sun. More shower activity. Another quarter to three quarters of an inch. Spread over Tuesday, Wednesday into Thursday next week. Couple of thunderstorms. Mid-70s on Tuesday. 81 next Wednesday to Thursday. Back in the 70s for Friday. More rain ahead for the following weekend as well. For Stevie T Broadcasting, I'm your ultras, Greg Solgad.
0: All right, Friday morning, June the 12th. Almost halfway through the month, we got the 250th just ahead. 250 years of the United States of America. Johnny, that's a big deal. Brother Johnny down in New Orleans, good morning.
12: Good morning, Steve. It is a big deal, and it's a good deal. I'm glad we're still here. I'm glad that we were able to... land in the United States of America, had a one in 25 chance of doing that. So we were very blessed.
0: Yeah, to have, one in 25.
12: Been born in the USA.
0: Yeah.
12: 4%.
0: That is a deal.
2: Yeah.
0: So we hope that America embraces America. There are detractors, as we all know, and we talk about a lot. But this is a heck of a good accomplishment. We've gone through a lot. We continue to evolve. It's the greatest nation, greatest experiment. You know, you can't really, I can't go to France and be a Frenchman, right? I can't go to Italy and be Italian.
12: The vast majority are so happy to be here. Mm-hmm. And there's the type of people who detract and attack have always been around in my life, but they haven't been had as much of a profile, nor have they been have been so much kind of like silent. I'm not going to say anything, which is taken as support, but people are pretty happy to be in America. And then the list of complaints start, but still, it's better than anyone else.
0: Well, okay, so the story around the state of Illinois, well, first of all, the Dane Eisenmenger story around Central Illinois is big because it's a Unity kid signed him at the University of Illinois, and it just doesn't happen very often. So that's a great story we talked about yesterday. Today, it's more Bears. Johnny, I think they might be going to Hammond, Indiana. What?
12: Well, got a new stadium over there, and how far a drive would that be?
0: About 45 minutes. 25 minutes from Lakeshore. It's not a real long one. It's about the same. In fact, it's got 2 minutes closer to go to Soldier Field than Hammond, Indiana. So it's about the same for us here. Arlington would be a three-hour drive. So that's the other option. Mm-hmm. Why does the city give Soldier Field to the Bears and call it even? Just give them the stadium.
2: Rework what you got.
0: I mean, dang, they don't own that. They pay rent. It's not great parking. I know they want a dome. Here's Brian Urlacher, the great tough guy, still looks in shape. Here's what he has to say. He doesn't want a plane outside, first of all. He wants them playing outside, does not want them playing inside.
13: Yeah, I just don't see how, as a state, was it legislator, governor, city mayor, how you can let this team leave the state of Illinois, or even be a topic of discussion. You know, you do what you have to do to keep the Bears there. The fans, who are some of the best fans in the world for any sport, if I was those guys, I would probably do what I had to do to keep them in the state of Illinois. Maybe not Soldier Field, because that was already off the table, but they had Arlington Heights planned out. They have the land bought already. Find a way to keep them there, and they just don't care. You know, they're putting their money in other places that maybe aren't as important. You know, you look at all the money they've given to illegal immigrants and the money they've set aside for that. It's like $2.5 to $3 billion that they've spent on the illegal immigrants. That money could be, you know, could be for the Bears, could be trying to keep them, not for the Bears, but trying to keep their stadium in town instead of keeping people that aren't supposed to be in our country.
0: Ooh, yeah. Brian Urlacher going politics.
14: Ooh. Well, I mean, it is politics because yep. people in management are elected, and yeah. that's politics.
0: That's
14: but
0: right, that's right.
14: They're just terrible managers. That we've talked about that. It isn't a for prom queen and king. It's to run some very serious operations. Hey, the NFL is a serious operation. They're not going to put up with it. And there's probably a lot of other things besides just the money deal, because the way they manage the city is Bush League, and they're a professional league. So Indiana's yeah. done a better job with their state, period, when it comes to taxes, when it comes to just taking care of the things that you want to pay government for. And now, I think didn't they still deem that guys play on girls' team in Illinois?
0: Oh, yeah, I believe that's correct, yeah.
14: Yeah, that's okay, yeah. yeah. And that's a symptom of the focus they have. Do you think they're worried about the Bears? If that's a high priority for a guy to play on a girls' team, wreck the whole girls' sports system. What do you think they think about the Bears? They probably don't want them.
0: It might be the case. No,
14: it's poor management.
0: Yeah,
14: I wanted to talk back about Dane.
0: Yeah,
14: there's a reason. There's a reason that you don't see very much of that, because the perception and you have eight divisions in Illinois sports.
0: Yeah,
14: right?
0: Football
14: so
0: has
14: perception
0: eight.
14: Perception is,
0: but basketball has four
14: division. Okay, but it's split up pretty well,
0: yeah,
14: and the perception
0: right.
14: is the lower divisions, well, there's just nobody any good there. How do you come? There's just not as many, right? But the difference, when I played, I wasn't even close to athletic to those guys, but the delta wasn't anything like I thought it would be. These weren't supermen, and some of them weren't as good as probably three or four other guys who are on the Unity High School football
0: mm-hmm.
14: team. And so, and it's a lot of heart and effort. And of course, the my strength was I showed up, Steve. That was being
0: right.
14: a first scout teamer.
0: Yeah.
14: So,
0: well,
14: but you, delta in the athletic ability. Dane can play D1. I mean, I saw him playing it all through the season last year. And guys that can go and see the field and throw the ball like that can play. He needs a lot of work. He's what, 18? But I think that's great, and I'm looking forward to seeing him playing at Illinois in the Big Ten.
0: Well, as far as we can tell, and a young man named Stunkard is his last name, apparently went to the Rose Bowl, we think, in 08, but we're not sure he lettered. You won a letter, and we think that's the only Philo guy ever to do that, and certainly the last Unity guy might be you in 1976. So it doesn't happen every day. So it's
14: and like I said, it's hard to get a look if you're a Division II-III, maybe. Are we in football?
0: I think we have three.
14: Four divisions.
0: No, I think it's Division. Well, there's NAIA, and then there's Division III, II, and I. I think so.
2: Right.
14: Okay.
0: Anyway.
14: So, well, yeah, we no, should have more guys trying out. But then too, there's a lot of folks around the state of Illinois and the nation. They can recruit nationally. So it's hard to break in.
0: No, it is.
14: You know how that goes.
0: Yeah, yeah, yeah. No, it is. But no, we're excited for Dane Eisenminger. And we don't know how good he'll get. He might get great. We don't know. It's
14: mm-hmm.
0: great. It's really fun. And fun,
14: right. You know? No kidding.
0: All right. So there's potentially, if you saw Jesse.
14: Brian Cardinale won a ring from Unity High School.
0: Yeah, you,
14: okay.
0: Brian Cardinale, NBA. Yeah, was part of a national a NBA championship team. Well, how about Fred Wakefield? From Tuscola.
2: Yeah.
0: He played in the NFL 9 years, I think.
2: Right.
0: And so it was funny to hear on radio, I remember listening in probably the 90s, Brian Cardinal playing Fred Wakefield, Unity in Tuscola, and you had an NBA future star and an NFL future star, guys that played, I call them a star if they make it past the first month.
2: Mm-hmm.
0: So it's
14: seems like Houston Gays played, maybe one of them made the NFL from DeLand. But anyway, we've had guys around the...
0: Yeah.
14: Around
0: it isn't common, but it's great when it happens, so we're excited. All right, there could be, if you saw Jesse Waters on Fox last night, I don't know if you did, Johnny, about the new potential Democratic candidate for president in 2028.
14: Oh, yeah, no, I might support him.
0: Here we go.
14: He seems
0: I want you to
14: one of the more honest candidates yeah. on the Democratic side. Hunter Biden.
0: Yeah.
14: I actually haven't seen him lie.
0: Well, here
14: I don't think he lies like the Democrats.
0: He's kind of compelling. Here we go. Last night on Fox, is it Hunter Biden?
15: Primary season's picking up, and Democrats just found their dream ticket.
16: I'm joined today by presidential candidate Hunter Biden.
17: They gave me a stage. I'm going to use it. I got a lot to say.
15: Knee pads in the tweaker 2028. Please let it be so. Hunter fantasizes about a lot of things, trust me. But one thing he wants badly, to stick it to the Democrats who cooed his daddy. He could pull off the greatest comeback since the Knicks. Settle scores in D.C., burn it all down, and with Newsom by his side, well.
17: There is this very powerful group of people, and they all go to the same dinner parties, and they are all part of the same financial ecosystem that continues to fill their pockets in the Democratic Party, which I think is the one thing that makes it very, very, very difficult for the Democratic Party to ever actually achieve the real systemic change that we need in order to rehabilitate that brand. We need a new deal. You know, we need somebody to come and break it.
15: Hunter's red hot. He spent years off the political grid like he was in the witness protection program. But now that he's got a pardon in his pocket and Pops is out of office, he's moving his mouth like a machine gun. He's owning the family's biggest skeleton, Sleepy's brain.
17: It wasn't like it was a surprise that they elected someone who was 78 years old. It was not like a surprise that people, as they get old, particularly, you know, at that age, you know, they literally lose a step. Like, my dad lost a step. That does not mean, per se, that there is a cognitive decline. But instead of embracing it, I think that they tried to kind of obfuscate it. And yeah. The one thing Dad could never afford, in my opinion, was to not always embrace his greatest strength, which was his authenticity.
15: Confession. I'm captivated. Hunter's interesting. He's got something to say. It's fresh. Because he doesn't give a f-. Unlike most of these tentative Democrats that pussyfoot around the truth, he's got Trump energy. And remember, Trump ravaged both parties, Republicans and Democrats. Hunter's embracing that same kind of blind violence. It's just what America needs.
0: Well, there you go.
14: Now, listen, I support his number one issue and have been commenting on it for quite some time, which is he wants to destroy the Democratic Party, i.e. progressive movement, and rebuild it. Yes. Democrats and Republicans alike need that to happen. And he's got some inside info, Stevie.
0: Yeah,
14: he's been around
0: Joe
14: for 50 years. He's better than Plattner. That's their star.
0: That's right.
14: Graham Plattner out of Maine.
0: No, he's better.
14: That makes Hunter look pretty
0: they wouldn't be so brash as to show Hunter with that sunglasses, cigarette dangling in his underwear and say it's time to undress Washington. You know, something like that, you know. I don't know.
14: Well, I'll tell you, this guy from Maine, the guy from Maine seems dangerous to me. So I don't know. That's a scary guy.
0: Yeah.
14: Another, it'd be better if he's up in the Senate with some guys keeping an eye on him than out with a bunch of innocent people running around. I don't know what to say about him.
0: I think that people. I mean, I think that's why we got Donald Trump. We were tired of the same old Republican winks at a Democrat. I got your back. We're all in the same thing. We, you know, don't mess up anybody's hair, and we're in a club, and we can't break the club because of all the issues it is to get out of an incumbent for 40 years. So, you know, it's that freshness that he's got. I mean, but would the progressives aren't going to like Hunter Biden, are they?
14: No, but see, he's kind of anti wealthy rich club, but not a socialist. So that's a whole nother category.
0: Yeah,
14: who knows?
0: Right.
14: Who knows what that like? But we'll come from

0: That's right.
1: No, that's, I mean, no, he's
2: paid his pay.
0: I think people like that authenticity,
1: right.
0: And
1: yeah.
0: He's not gonna. I wouldn't think he'd be a guy that would go with the woke stuff. I think he's too absolute stuff.
3: I do too. I agree with that.
0: Yeah.
3: So we don't know. I don't think he can get very far. But Steve, you never know.
0: No,
3: all you need is a little money behind you, which usually these days can only take, you know, one wealthy backer. But I wanted to comment too on the billionaire. We're going to tax the billionaires.
0: Yeah.
3: You know, I heard our beloved governor said, JB, that he has no problem taxing billionaires. And that's what he thinks. But look, let me just point out, that's a generic term for the richest people in the state, right? The billionaires, that's just the rich ones. If all the billionaires leave, Steve, that makes you and Diane the billionaires, right?
0: Oh, wow.
3: Our taxes, and me,
0: yeah.
3: Our taxes are going up because they're not cutting spending just because 2 million people left. They just have to get more money from the rest of us. That's
0: yeah.
3: how that works.
0: Well, okay.
3: And I'll tell you something. It's fine to be considered a billionaire, but not so much if you actually don't have
0: well,
3: the billion dollars.
0: The only difference is the billionaire, Stevie and Diane, would be in quotes, billionaire, right?
2: I mean, I guess so.
3: Well, Steve, if you're the richest one in the state, you're going to have to pay the most. It's all the working people who are doing better than the ones who aren't doing as well because,
0: yeah.
3: well, for whatever reason. But the point is, it's got to come from somewhere because they're not going to cut spending. So
0: yeah.
3: you got to
0: well,
3: be careful
0: yeah,
3: of that. Yeah, let the billionaires pay for it. Because the billionaires simply, they're just gone.
0: They
3: can't.
0: They anywhere they want. 90% of us can't just pick up and go. That's the problem.
3: Right.
0: They can.
3: Well, we're not talking about them. They're talking about the billionaires who can.
0: Yeah, right.
3: No. So to announce that we're going to tax all the billionaires is not a smart thing. Where's that low IQ person?
0: What happened to your phone?
2: Right.
0: We
2: had a weird connection for a second.
0: Somebody else is like, call the operator
3: what?
0: And tell her to get the other person off the line.
3: They're cutting in. I shouldn't have said that.
2: There you go.
0: That's right.
3: Billionaire.
0: Yeah. Well, all right. So we got Hunter Biden covered. What about the Republicans? Is it J.D. Vance and Marco Rubio? Are they the top of the rung there? Or does it matter? And it's whoever Donald Trump would endorse in 28.
3: Yeah, I think there's a lot of things to talk about besides what's going to happen in 2 years. Because you know how long that is in politics. I think both of those guys are well in the hunt.
0: Yeah.
3: But there's a lot of people, maybe another Trump out there.
0: Is there another person interesting enough to do a Trump? That kind of a
3: I don't
0: person?
3: Know.
0: I don't either.
3: I mean, Hunter, but I don't think he'll go Republican.
0: But, that's right.
3: No, I don't know. I'm sure there is, actually. But will there be someone willing to risk going through what Trump went through?
0: Yeah.
3: That's the question.
0: That's right.
3: I would say no.
0: Yeah.
3: So Elon wouldn't do it, but he is actually wasn't born in America, so he can't. He's not eligible at this point.
0: I somehow think, based on his recent experience trying to help cut the waste, that he's had enough of politics.
3: Yeah, he doesn't want anything.
0: I don't think so.
3: Exactly.
0: You
3: exactly.
0: know
3: he's going to Mars.
0: SpaceX and AI and his his company opens today with the. You can invest in all that. I would probably be comfortable investing in Elon Musk. Man, he's just got a lot to do. I think.
3: Yes, I don't know how that'll work right out of the box. It might be too much and then dip. But
0: yeah,
3: then
0: right, right.
3: will it go? And there's $1 trillion a little high, $1.8 trillion, I think. And I guess he'll be a trillionaire.
0: Wow.
3: After that IPO, the first trillionaire.
0: I mean, is that much money coming in? I haven't heard that IPO number, so they're thinking about a trillion?
2: Hmm.
3: Well, no, they're only getting $80 billion, but it's based on a percentage that would make SpaceX worth $1.8 trillion.
0: Wow, that's nuts. That's crazy. Well,
3: and then he owns a lot of those shares.
0: I'm telling you.
3: That's not money.
0: It's shares, so. Right? But it depends on the price and all that stuff. But I think the idea that, you know, people, if you can get I know that robots are going to evolve unbelievably in 10 years, but Johnny, when the baby boomers are through, there's not going to be enough humans to watch over us. I think it's the $20,000 Elon robot that

0: you can get me to the bathroom and make a sandwich, right? I mean, I think that.
1: No, you're right about that. Man, I'm looking forward to my model.
2: Yeah, so. Okay.
0: Because Johnny, there's not enough beds in Champaign County nursing homes now. Now, what's going to happen later?
1: Yeah, no, you're right about that. Mm. So, hopefully, that technology. His Starlink is the big winner as far as the cash coming in, as far as SpaceX goes.
0: Yeah.
1: Because. It's doing very well, and that's quite a technology. It's amazing how quickly everything's moving, and who knows what tomorrow holds.
2: Yeah. Well, Trump's turning 80 on Sunday, Flag Day, and he's got that big old wrestling cage on the south lawn of the White House for the UFC Freedom 250, and I know D.C. is a buzz about all of this. We talked to John Decker yesterday, Johnny, and he was saying how he got a preview of everything, and he's going to be there. He's supposed to have a good seat on Sunday.
0: He is one of the, I think, 12 in the pool, and he said he couldn't believe how close he is to the stage, so it's kind of fun.
1: That's great, man. Yeah. We'll get a good report from him, I don't know if you watched that Knicks game, but we actually were watching that. It was amazing.
0: I can't believe that.
1: I would not bet on the Knicks. On tomorrow. I don't bet anyway, but I'd be leery of, I don't know how that's going to go, but I'm predicting the Spurs will at least take the game tomorrow because they're smoking, and the Knicks still haven't come down from it.
0: Well, what television wants is a San Antonio win tomorrow, Antonio win in New York, and a New York win in San Antonio.
2: Wow.
0: That would really be something.
2: Yes.
0: That'd be nuts.
1: They go crazy. They still want to. So you see, some of the protesting is just people, their way of out having fun. Just let's go trash a cab. I don't know what the problem is, but they won.
2: Oh, no.
0: and finally, fireworks,
1: breaking windows, wanted turnover cars. It's crazy.
0: It's just part of the excuse to steal stuff. I think they get a group together, agitate stuff, and they're all drunk.
1: I think it's just a frenzy, a literal frenzy. And when you're younger, I don't know.
0: And drunk, I would think. A lot of alcohol.
2: Dominic had texted in about Darren Fletcher and Oakwood when we were talking about kind of locals that went to the U of I and had success.
0: Big time, yeah. Darren Fletcher was an all-star for the Montreal Expos.
2: Mm-hmm.
0: So that is good. I guess I was referring to football.
1: Oh, yeah.
0: But
1: we had, the Muhammad pitcher who at least...
0: Yeah, he was picked 40th pick and ended up with $2.8 million signing at 40.
2: Yeah, that's right.
1: So I don't know how he's doing, but there's another one locally.
2: Yep.
1: So,
2: yeah, that's right.
1: I don't know who else you can come up with, but if you make a list, start on the bottom and put my name.
0: Well, you're on the list. 1976 football letter. John Cacciatorian. Hey, finally, are you watching any FIFA and soccer?
2: Right, with the World Cup.
1: I can't. I'll check in. Sure, I'm filling for it. I don't get it, Steve. I'm a receiver. We didn't use our feet to catch the ball. I don't get how you can even play the game. Goalie,
2: so
1: maybe?
2: Hard,
1: you know, but that's hard.
0: I think it would help a lot.
1: The other thing is, you understand when you run as fast as you can to go get a pass, you get to rest right after
0: that's
1: that.
0: Right.
1: You guys keep running. That's crazy.
0: Well, listen.
1: It doesn't strike me.
0: I would shorten the field by 20 yards, and I'd make the goal twice as big. So it's 15 to 12 or something. I think it's more fun.
1: That might be probably my biggest problem is, I'm offensive minded. I want to score. And it's 0-0 after like watching for an hour and a half.
0: Right.
1: When's something going to happen?
0: Yeah.
1: I know. So, yeah, good point. Make it a goal wider.
0: Yeah.
1: But then you maybe have two goalies, but make it a goal. I don't know.
2: When we were commenting about Elon Musk, we got Sam chiming in about 80 years from now, no one will know Rockefeller. They'll only know Elon Musk.
0: Really?
2: So it could be.
1: Wow.
0: Yeah. Hey, Johnny, we appreciate your time. Always a pleasure to chat. Thank you for being on. We'll call you next week.
1: All right. Well, have a great weekend.
0: Yeah.
1: All right, Stevie.
0: Talk
1: soon.
0: Thanks
1: for calling, Diane.
2: Have a good one.
1: Talk to you soon.
0: Thank you. Brother Johnny down in New Orleans, ESPN 93.5. All right, 7:57. We're doing Spring Green, your neighborhood lawn care team.
2: Mm-hmm.
0: $250 I'm giving you cash.
2: Nice.
0: Toward getting your lawn better. And, we know who we were talking to.
2: Mm-hmm.
0: I was there. I had the worst lawn ever. And they fixed it. Probably 30 years ago.
2: So many great services with Spring Green to get everything in check.
0: Mosquitoes, too.
2: And actually, the bugs and pests and things like that. They'll take care of that. You might have some summer parties coming up that you'd like that service done.
0: Mosquito treatment. Also, the trees. They can help trees.
2: That's right.
0: 217-359-2255. Text in Spring Green if you're on a $250 gift this morning. Yeah, we're going to do four of these, so you have a shot. 217-359-2255. All right, it's Friday, June 12th. We're going to break for the news and be back with a whole nother hour.
2: Sunny and 67 now, up to 80. Looking pretty good this weekend. Yeah. High 82 tomorrow and 72 on Sunday.
0: A lot cooler next week. We'll be right back.
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0: It's gonna be fun. This is WSJK, Tuscola, Champaign-Urbana, your home of the St. Louis Cardinals at 8 o'clock.
9: It's not a done deal. I'm Dave Anthony, Fox News. That's the word today from Iran, though its foreign ministry does say terms are mostly finalized in an agreement with the U.S. President Trump says there is a deal to end the war.
10: And most importantly, we have a deal that Iran will never have a nuclear weapon.
9: But the conflict isn't quite over. Fox Business's Max Gordon reports from Dubai.
11: U.S. forces reported shooting down two Iranian attack drones that were attempting to strike commercial vessels in the Strait of Hormuz. This after President Trump canceled strikes on Iran last night. President Trump also says that a memorandum of understanding between the United States and Iran could be signed in the next couple of days.
10: Oil will start coming down to, I think, even lower than it was before.
9: Oil prices are down almost 3% this morning. WTI about $85 a barrel. That's still $20 higher than before the conflict started. On Wall Street, stock futures are rising on hopes of a deal. The day after a market surge, the Dow gained more than 900 points, getting back Wednesday's big losses. And one stock could blast off at the opening bell in a half hour when SpaceX starts trading in the biggest initial public offering ever.
12: $75 billion worth of shares. We're expecting a share price of $135.
9: Fox Business Network's Jerry Willis.
12: If all goes according to plan, CEO Elon Musk could become the world's first trillionaire. In addition, and this is important, some 4,000 employees will become millionaires, at least on paper, due to their stock options.
9: That's Fox Business Network's Jerry Willis. An update on the search for Nancy Guthrie more than 3 months after she disappeared in Arizona.
13: A federal law enforcement source telling Fox News that Nancy Guthrie is still missing after an anonymous tip sparked a massive search in Mexico. The tip claimed that that Nancy was in a shallow grave in Nogales.
9: That's Fox's Carly Shimkus, but there was no body found in that search. 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
14: Please be advised. 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
9: Guilty pleas in Minnesota from Vance Belter, who avoided the death penalty, admitting in federal court he targeted Democrats in shootings last year that left former State House Speaker Melissa Hortman and her husband Mark dead and State Senator John Hoffman and his wife Yvette wounded. Belter's plea deal will have him sentenced to life in prison without parole. Today marks 10 years since a mass murder in Florida.
16: 49 people were killed when a gunman opened fire inside the Pulse nightclub in Orlando, Florida, and an annual observance is planned. The Pulse Remembrance Ceremony will feature performances from local artists, including the Orlando Gay Chorus, and a special presentation by the city's Poet Laureate. A candlelight ceremony and reading of the 49 names will conclude the event. At the time of the massacre in 2016, it was the deadliest mass shooting in U.S. history. Recently, city officials unveiled updated plans for a permanent memorial that will feature a healing garden, reflecting pool, and tributes to those killed, and will be built on the site of the former nightclub. Tanya J. Powers, Fox News.
9: There is a federal pushback in Virginia to a Democrat push to curtail immigration enforcement.
17: Two new Virginia laws go into effect in July. One restricts law enforcement from wearing masks. The DOJ is suing to block those laws. Acting Attorney General Todd Blanche said in a statement, Virginia's anti-law enforcement policies regulate the federal government and are designed to create risk for our agents. But Democratic Governor Abigail Spanberger said she's concerned about untrained ICE agents. She posted on X earlier this year, our broken immigration system is something to be fixed, not an excuse to terrorize our communities. Jill Nato, Fox News.
9: Soccer's World Cup's underway. Mexico and South Korea won the opening matches. Tonight, Team USA plays Paraguay at Los Angeles Stadium. Last night, Carolina beat Vegas 4-2 to take a 3-2 lead in this NHL Stanley Cup final. I'm Dave Anthony. This is Fox News.
18: Here's a look at local news. Champaign County Sheriff Dustin Huerman has been appointed to two statewide criminal justice boards by the governor. The appointments place him in roles shaping statewide training standards and justice policy. Sheriff says the positions will help bring local perspectives to statewide decision-making. Champaign County Sheriff's Office investigating a shots fired incident in the 200 block of Cameron Drive in Champaign Township. They found evidence that shots were fired in the area. So far, no word of any injuries. A Champaign man arrested in a more than 40-year-old New Mexico cold case. He made his first court appearance yesterday. 73-year-old Charlie Brown waiving extradition. Brown, a longtime volunteer at a local soup kitchen, taken into custody after investigators say new DNA evidence linked him to the 1983 murder of 71-year-old Agnes Tybo at an Albuquerque motel. You're locally up to date from the Stevie J Broadcasting Newsroom. I'm Jim Miller.
0: Thank you, Jim. We appreciate it. ESPN 93.5. I'm Stevie J. There's Diane Ducey. Greg Solier has been busy because of the turbulent night we had last night around here.
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0: And so then you're on TV. 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
19: Channel 3, yeah. I don't remember the time. Saturday morning at 5, 4, 5, 6 o'clock. And then two or three airings over the weekend into Monday morning, I believe, over on RFD TV. So the satellite rural lifestyle farming agribusiness equine channel. So we're there as well. Myself and Mr. Mike Pearson.
0: Yeah. Great. So. Great stuff.
19: And Max turns up once in a while, too.
0: There you go. All right, Greg Solier with our weather this morning on ESPN 93.5. All right, following the storms and cleaning up. What do you got here? We in kind of a bubble-up pattern, you think, for the next week or two?
19: Yeah, well, I think we go into kind of a different, a little bit of a different scenario. The bubble up was the precursor to that line that came rampaging through. You got to bubble them up, put them together, teleconnect them, and we did. That squall line, by the way, ran from as far north as Sault Ste. Marie in a weekend state, but you could trace it from there all the way down into West Texas, the cattle and cotton country yesterday. The bulk of the meat and potatoes, all the wind and the storms and the damage and all that, and the twisters were right here across the mid-latitude, as you would expect, you know, halfway between roughly the cold air and the warm air, so things working out there. But a lot of standing water out there now over the past several days. We've gone from the moderate drought to abnormally dry to too much of a good thing into parts of southern Wisconsin and northern Illinois. The storms of yesterday making their way down through the lower Mississippi Valley out of Kentucky and Tennessee. Need some rain there, at least out of areas south of Louisville. Apart from that, keep it on streams and rivers, standing water on temperatures and that are pretty comfortable for now with 69-degree readings, like that 68 at Willard and Savoy. Blew off the observer stations, it looks like, at Rancho and Paxton, 69 at Danville, heading towards an afternoon high today. Not bad. Comfortable humidity. Humidity and dew points will come on down out of west-northwest wind and sunshine to about 81. Clear tonight, more comfortable, so about 58 to 62. And then kind of a different setup. We're going to dig the jet stream again southward, bring cool air for the time of year into the northern and central plains. That'll arc a boundary northward. Disturbances begin to track along it. So we stay kind of on the cooler side, lesser in the way of severe weather, but more rain back in the forecast. Late tomorrow, chance for a shower. More likely tomorrow night, winding down Sunday. Another quarter to half to three quarters of an inch. 83 tomorrow, 64 tomorrow night, mid-70s. That's it for Sunday and Monday. Back into a couple more showers and thunderstorms Tuesday, Wednesday, ending Thursday. Another quarter to three quarters of an inch. 76 on Tuesday. Highs into the low to mid-80s. Then Wednesday, Thursday. A little more pronounced. Let's cool off around here. Late next week on Friday, we're back down into the 70s. First Stevie J broadcasting IB Delicious, Greg Sold, guys.
0: All right, Greg, thank you so much. It is 8:09. I'm Stevie J. Again, there's Diane Ducey.
2: Good morning.
0: And we are, we had to have done something big for the 200th 50 years ago.
2: Yeah.
0: Philo Centennial was a big deal here at 100 years.
2: Sesquicentennial.
0: But we had the 200 for the U.S.
2: Well, I mean, the bicentennial was big in 76.
0: I don't remember that. I remember the Philo Centennial. I don't remember all the big stuff of the country.
2: Right.
0: I don't. Well, you were too young. I was driving, so. Right? Yeah. Goodness.
2: Well, we did have a chance to talk with T.J. Blakeman yesterday, and it's just refreshing his patriotism with the city of Champaign and the things they're doing for the Champaign County History Museum. And take note, we were fascinated with the Champaign Library and the displays that will be coming up June 18th through the 21st, and you can do an online search to reserve your spot to see the 21 items that were donated regarding the American Revolution, and some of these autographs and signatures and documents and Thomas Paine's Common Sense that'll be on display for us to check out.
0: Pretty unique stuff. There's no doubt about that.
2: And then tomorrow at 2, Champaign County History Museum, right there in the Cattle Bank location across from Champaign Police at University and First Street. At 2 o'clock, they'll have a proclamation from Mayor Deb Frank Bynan, and they'll have patriotic music, and they'll have refreshments, and the Declaration of Independence will be read as we celebrate America's 250 and start a get out of the gate. I know the big festivities really on the 4th of July is where everything kind of comes together.
0: Yep, if you're going to celebrate one and you want to go to everything, do it. It's 250, man.
2: Mm-hmm.
0: It never happens again.
2: That's right.
0: And we won't, you know, think much of the next few. 275, there might be something to... I'm not going to be around for that. 300 will be good. 300 will be
2: there
0: great.
2: There you go.
0: Yeah.
2: And I know.
0: Hey! What? What year was that? Get off my lawn!
2: Those fireworks are so loud.
0: Oh, turn up the mic! I can't hear you. Oh, boy.
2: So we're excited. I was at a planning meeting for Tolono Fun Day, and that drone show will be on Friday night, June 26th, the fireworks on the 27th, and also the 4th of July. In fact, we have this Keaton Wogler signed 46-point game T-shirt that we're going to be sending out or choosing a winner, who's someone who gave $25 at July4th.net, and that's on Sunday, Flag Day. So lots of ways to get involved. involved and contribute and maybe think about putting an entry in the parade or however it looks in your world. We'd love you to participate because America's 250 doesn't happen very often.
0: Nope, it does not. All right, in the news headlines, apparently a breakthrough with Iran. That we did not do anything as far as attacking last night. The president said yesterday the U.S. has just made a great settlement of war with Iran and that a deal is nearing completion. Iranian foreign minister spokesman Ismail Baghaei says that the text of the deal with the United States is to end the conflict is mostly finalized. Again, it's hard to know who you're talking to. Remember, they lost all their leaders. It's going to be a battle. Donald Trump has said there's a more reasonable sound and voice coming out of Iran. Well, that's fine if they're in charge, right? We don't exactly know. If you get what happened to Venezuela? We went in, got Maduro and his wife. He's being charged and in jail. And the vice president took over. You're going, well, wouldn't she be on the page? Apparently not. Things are going quite well in Venezuela. I mean, so, wow, that's huge.
2: Yeah, it is.
0: So we if you caught a break, kind of moderate leader that doesn't want everybody dead, that would be really exciting. Let's see. This foreign minister spokesperson made the comment during a phone call. The problem is that the contradictions in America's position has caused turbulence to this process. The contradictions from us? Hello?
2: Mm-hmm.
0: Guys have lied for 47 years. We have a signing soon, says President Trump, adding that the Strait of Hormuz would reopen once the deal is done. So we'll see. And I'd said a month or two ago, I said, why doesn't Iran just say yes to everything, continue what they do, and let's lie and cheat? That's what they do. It's a horrible regime. It's killed tens of thousands.
2: Yeah.
0: And a lot of our people. So they're proxies. I mean, Hezbollah and Hamas and Houthis, they've got to go. And you're still struggling with Hezbollah in Lebanon, too. So I don't know. It's quite the process, and there is some hope. We hope there's some hope.
2: Right.
0: All right, we check your sports headlines. ESPN 93.5, quarter after 8.
2: All-American freshman Aiden Finn got the tap thanks to the National Collegiate Baseball Writers Association. Congratulations to Aiden Finn. Of course, everyone's all abuzz about the Class 2A St. Joseph Ogden Spartans at, I believe, 38-2 on the season. Yeah. Incredible. Taking on Ottawa Marquette at Illinois Field at 7 o'clock. I know the athletic director, Justin Franzen, and the coach, Josh Haley, and, you know, I've been texting with Sean Skinner, their football coach. Everybody's just all abuzz about what's happening tonight. And, of course, probably a lot of, is it blue and maroon for the Spartans as far as their colors? And we'll see a lot of that tonight anyway in the Illinois
0: maroon
2: Field.
0: Maroon for sure. It was blue, the side color, I think.
2: That's yeah, right. When it comes to baseball, New York over St. Louis yesterday 5-4. They'll have Kyle Leahy on the mound as we get ready for a series against Minnesota with a 6:15 start here on ESPN 93.5. Cubs over Colorado 9-3 to get out of that slump. Seiya Suzuki with a big hit.
20: Cubs trail by a run. Here's the pitch. Suzuki drives one in the air, deep left field. It's got a chance. Grand slam home run. Seiya Suzuki with a granny.
0: That's a road game now.
2: I know.
0: That's a road game.
2: Wow.
0: That's how many Cub fans follow the Cubs.
2: That's
0: wow.
2: That's right. They're in Denver for that
0: amazing
2: game. San Francisco tonight with the first pitch on US 105.9 at 9:15. Of course, this evening, you might be wanting to watch the World Cup with fellow soccer fans. They're having some festivities at Pia's, 1609 West Springfield Avenue, USA, Paraguay.
0: I mean, I'm going to try and turn it on.
2: Absolutely.
0: But I don't know. I mean, I don't know. I'll try.
2: Uh-huh.
0: You're right, Johnny. You're sitting there 90 minutes, nothing happens as far as a goal. And I think that's what I should do. Go on a campaign and say, you need to make the goal bigger. Come on, let's get some scoring.
2: There we go. NHL action with Carolina over Vegas 4-2. Carolina's Hurricanes lead that 3-2 over the Golden Knights. Sunday at 7, they'll be back in action. Of course, that last second shot, if you didn't catch it, with the Knicks winning over San Antonio Spurs in the NBA Finals and now leading that series 3-1. They'll play tomorrow on Saturday. One of the attenders of that game four was Taylor Swift. I don't know if you saw her
0: I
2: shirt
0: did. No,
2: that said Stevie Nicks, and it had a K on Knicks.
0: I didn't see that. I thought she had a Knicks shirt on. It was blue, like a Knicks shirt. So,
2: right.
0: But it was Stevie. What's the significance of Stevie
2: just
0: Nicks?
2: Just because she's a song gal, and Stevie Nicks is a wonderful singer with Fleetwood Mac.
0: But that's N-I-C-K-S.
2: I know, okay. But she had a K front of it. Exactly.
0: Clever. Right.
2: And actually, Travis Kelce left his Chiefs mini camp yesterday to attend the career milestone with his fiancée, Taylor Swift, as the youngest inducted into the Songwriter Hall of Fame at the age of 36.
0: Well, that's pretty cool.
2: Uh-huh.
0: Not surprising. In the past decade, millions of consumers created new online buying behaviors and habits. 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And you got to be able to, you can protect them on your notes in your iPhone, too. You put stuff that is locked out.
2: Mm-hmm.
0: You remember things. Watch out for phishing. You get an email that says, hey, your receipt is right here. You spent $580. 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
1: Hello again, everyone. Let's check weather for Central Illinois. Champaign, Urbana is Saturday. Cleanup and recovery underway. Weather will cooperate today with sunshine, lowering humidity, and a cooler west-northwesterly breeze at about 81 with that west-northwest wind affording some sense of drying. But more importantly, cleanup of trees and power lines and branches, et cetera, so forth and so on. Still use caution getting around here for the day today. 58 to 62. Cooler degrees for tonight with a clear sky for the day tomorrow. Increasing clouds. Shower chance for this evening and high about 83. Then some pretty good coverage. Rains will work through the area tomorrow night through early Sunday morning. No severe weather around here, at least. Another quarter to 3/4 inch. Boy, those fields are getting wetter and wetter. 64 tomorrow night, and clearing skies gets us to the mid-70s on Sunday. Mid-70s on Monday, more clouds of sun, more shower activity. Another quarter to 3/4 inch, but over Tuesday, Wednesday into Thursday next week. Couple of thunderstorms, mid-70s on Tuesday, 81 next Wednesday to Thursday, back in the 70s for Friday. More rain ahead for the following weekend as well. For Stevie T Broadcasting, I'm meteorologist Greg Solgay.
21: I'm Taylor Riggs, and this is the Fox Business Report.
22: Elon Musk is expected to become the world's first trillionaire today. SpaceX, his space company, is expected to start trading on the NASDAQ at some point after the market open. Crude oil prices fell below the $90 a barrel mark today after President Trump called off strikes on Iran and said a peace agreement could be reached within days. Hotel companies say they're not seeing the boost to travel and tourism expected from the World Cup. They blame the high cost of tickets and flights, also visa hurdles and the logistics of attending matches across 16 cities in 3 countries. The World Cup usually sees international fans willing to travel long distances and spend heavily to follow their teams. One bright spot, Airbnb says the World Cup is on track to be its largest event ever. That's your Fox Business Report. I'm Jenny Coselda, invested in you.
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1: Newsy said has a picture of a downed tree on Prospect Avenue. That happened during the storm last night. And definitely some concerns around the area. The sirens are going off in my area.
2: Yeah, me too. I saw a downed car or a downed tree on a car in Urbana. That was another trending post. All the storm damage that had come in. Of course, you could keep us in the loop. 217-359-2255 on the Fisher National Bank text line. If you had some damage in your area or still out of power. I mean, I had some people in my circle of friends saying still out of power. So
1: okay. 217-359-2255, Fisher National Bank text line. If you would like to be part of the Stever today, I'm giving out $250 bills to use Spring Green, your neighborhood lawn care team. They drive everywhere around Central Illinois. So if you'd like to start the process of improving how your lawn looks, just text in Spring Green to 217-359-2255. 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
2: Mattoon, that's right.
1: Top here, isn't it?
2: Mm-hmm.
1: And right at 57 Illinois 16. Is that, no, that's not a Mattoon.
2: Uh-huh. So if you go the other way, you're off to Charleston and EIU.
0: Yep. So this is at Interstate 57. Charleston, Mattoon is like 45 minutes for me. Mm-hmm. So it's not very far. Not even that far, is it? I used to be able to get to Eastern in about 40 minutes.
2: That's right.
0: From Philo. Anyway, Rural Kings spent $75 million down in the Mattoon area. That's kind of a big deal.
2: Yeah, it is.
0: 40,000 square foot event center. Construction will be completed the next time we talk about voting for president, 2028. So there's that this morning. We're rooting for St. Joe tonight. St. Joe Ogden's in the semifinal. They'll have the 1A and 2A, I believe.
2: That's right.
0: So four teams from each class.
2: Class 2A, Ottawa Marquette is who they'll play at Illinois Field at 7 o'clock tonight.
0: Yep. I would think their star pitcher will pitch. I'm not sure his name, but he pitched against Unity and went all nine innings when it went extras. Mm-hmm. Seven-inning games are high school.
2: Mm-hmm.
0: So just that. It doesn't take a whole long.
2: The community's been a buzz about Rocket Dane Eisenminger is a quarterback that's chosen by the Illinois football team.
0: Signed a deal with Illinois. Uh-huh. He had signed with a place in Springfield, Missouri.
2: Central Missouri, yeah.
0: I don't know. They change those names down there so often, the Ozarks. But anyway, it was a nice spot for him, but then had an opportunity to get a five-year deal from Illinois.
2: Yeah.
0: And that's great for him and great for the family, great for the area, rooting for a local guy and see what he can do in that Barry Lunny quarterback room. That's pretty cool.
2: There was a kickoff ceremony for the FIFA World Cup. It looks like Katy Perry's performance is trending on the opening ceremonies.
0: Where was that
2: FIFA World Cup? I would assume in the L.A. area.
0: But there are games all over.
2: There are games all over.
0: Yeah. And so they must have charters to get the teams from A to B.
2: Right.
0: Because they got to move around if they win. Is this double a limb? I don't know. I'm just not really great at soccer, so I'll learn a little bit during this process. So, yeah. Mm-hmm. All right, ESPN 93.5, whole nother segment to go. We'll be right back.
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11: All over but the shooting and the signing, President Trump says the Iran war is over.
12: They will not only not have, they will not purchase, develop in any way, any shape, in any way, shape, or form, a nuclear weapon.
11: But U.S. reportedly dispatched four U.S. jets for the Vice President Vance Geneva signing, and the U.S. military had to again shoot down Iran attack drones targeting commercial ships. After beautifying Washington for America 250 and the weekend White House cage fight, President Trump's celebration season scarred by a giant etching of 8647 on the National Mall.
13: The Department of Interior is calling this an act of deranged vandalism, with authorities not only trying to figure out who did this, but also what caused the discoloration in the grass.
11: Fox Alexandria Hoff. Liftoff on the NASDAQ, Elon Musk's initial public offering of SpaceX stock. 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
5: Here's a look at local news. Champaign County Sheriff's Office investigating a shots fired incident in the 200 block of Cameron Drive in Champaign Township. They found evidence that shots were fired in the area. So far, no word of any injuries. A Champaign man arrested in a more than 40-year-old New Mexico cold case. He made his first court appearance yesterday. 73-year-old Charlie Brown waiving extradition. Brown, a longtime volunteer at a local soup kitchen, taken into custody after investigators say new DNA evidence linked him to the 1983 murder of 71-year-old Agnes Tybo at an Albuquerque motel. Champaign County Sheriff Dustin Huerman has been appointed to two statewide criminal justice boards by the governor. The appointments place him in roles shaping statewide training standards and justice policy. Sheriff says the positions will help bring local perspectives to statewide decision-making. You're locally up to date from the Stevie J Broadcasting Newsroom. I'm Jim Miller.
6: Welcome, everyone. Let's check weather. Free Central Illinois, Champaign, Urbana vicinity. Hopefully, one, it all made it through A-OK the best you possibly could on the 75-plus mile-per-hour winds and the squall lines that came marching through the area as expected yesterday, late afternoon, into the first part of last night. Cleanup and recovery. Give them some space out there, those recovery crews, for the day-to-day. Sunshine, less humidity as the day wears on, about 81 on a freshening northwest to west breeze. Clear tonight, more comfortable, 58 to 62. We're back in increasing clouds tomorrow, 83. Seasonal for the time of year, but a shower chance late in the day. Then some good coverage. Quarter to three quarters rains back in here tomorrow night through Sunday, maybe even a thunderstorm. Don't think this will be a severe setup, at least around here. South towards the Ohio, different story. 60s tomorrow night, and after shower chance Sunday morning, decreasing clouds, 76 the high there. More clouds to sun, 75 the outlook on Monday. Back into shower activity for Tuesday into Wednesday, maybe a thunderstorm. Hoping got on Thursday, another quarter to three quarters of an inch. Mid 70s on Tuesday, lower 80s Wednesday, Thursday, back to the 70s
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2: This is one of the opening ceremonies for FIFA. Andre Bocelli, a I'm a big fan. He's there, so I think he must be singing.
0: Well, there's actually three
2: opening
0: ceremonies in Canada. The United States is today, and Mexico went yesterday to kick things off.
2: I don't know what this is. Woman in the blue dress.
0: No, I know. Well, Shakira's part of it, but that doesn't sound like her. And she's kind of got the anthem, and she's performed at numerous World Cup opening ceremonies.
2: So. But she needs to stop singing so I can hear Andre Bocelli. Anyway, a big worldwide event that we have the big host at L.A.
0: Mm-hmm.
2: Hopefully everything was ready there. I'm sure it is. We would have heard about it. Although we've heard complaints about the turf and heat and stuff like that.
0: Mm-hmm, you're right.
2: Some of the heat is pretty tough.
0: Yeah.
2: Anyway, it looks festive and sold out wherever this is. It will be interesting to, because at some point they'll have one television broadcast of probably the championship. And that I would think that number would be huge. Of course, if the USA is not in it, you lost me, right?
0: Right.
2: Sorry.
0: And they'll be taking on Paraguay, so.
2: Well, I mean, can we beat Paraguay in soccer? I don't know. You know, it's the good old days of the Dream Team in 1992 when the NBA guys played for the first time. And, you know, Charles Barkley, in the Charles Barkley way, said to the reporter, I didn't understand a word you said, but we're going to kick your country's butt.
0: Okay.
2: That was 1992. But, yeah, anyway, so in soccer, though, it's like we're behind in soccer. They've been playing soccer in football, as they call it, a lot longer. But you know what? We root for the home team. That's USA.
0: Says all 104 matches of the 2026 FIFA World Cup can be streamed live. But, of course, the USA game is something everybody's talking about.
2: It's on TV tonight.
0: Right. Yeah. And right around between 7 and, you know, essentially 10, we can see all the festivities. The lineup for the World Cup opener in America includes pop star Katy Perry, global K-pop star Lisa, Nigerian Afrobeats artist Rima, Brazilian pop artist Anita, and hip-hop artist Future will be part of that.
2: Yeah, Andre Bocelli was singing, so I potted him up. Anyway, all the flags represented, it's quite well done.
0: Yeah. Big fireworks and everything else.
2: All right, so that'll kind of dominate, I think. In fact, the Cardinals aren't even playing baseball a week from...
0: That's right, on the 19th.
2: 19th, week from tomorrow.
0: Yeah,
2: there's no Saturday game.
0: That's right, because there's some festivities in Kansas City.
2: Yeah. Can you imagine trying to organize this?
0: Right.
2: Because you have to have somebody running it. Then you have to have a bunch of lieutenants that are in charge of each site.
0: Yes.
2: Then you have to have the local people that run the site have people. And then the security issues have to be large. Because wouldn't bad people want to do something when everybody's watching?
0: Right.
2: Anyway.
0: The security on that.
2: Yeah, be something else. Mm-hmm. All right, check your sports and weather before we get out of here. It's 8:40.
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0: All righty, we had New York beating St. Louis yesterday 5-4. That sets up a series in Minnesota with a 6:15 start here on ESPN 93.5 with Kyle Leahy on the mound. The Cubs beat Colorado yesterday 9-3. It was great to get this grand slam from Seiya Suzuki.
19: Cubs trail by a run. Here's the pitch. Suzuki drives one in the air. Deep left field. It's got a chance. Grand slam home run. Seiya Suzuki with a granny.
0: Yes, San Francisco is who will play with a 9:15 start across the hallway here at Stevie J Broadcasting at US 105.9. Atlanta and the Chicago White Sox game was canceled because of the weather. NHL Stanley Cup Finals, Carolina over Vegas 4-2. Carolina leading that series 3-2, and Sunday at 7 is when that series will continue. NBA action is tomorrow night with the Knicks on top 3-2 in the game at San Antonio. Any predictions,
2: Stevie? Yeah, I think San Antonio wins, and then I think this is just gold right now. The market is high. The ratings are going to be great. So listen, whether you like it or not, the league wants a long series if people are watching. They make a lot of money. So I think San Antonio probably will win that game after the embarrassment of losing that 29-point lead. So they'll come out ready to go. I think the Knicks will probably be back on their feet a little bit. We'll never know, but I think it goes back to New York. So we'll see.
0: Speaking of great basketball.
2: It goes San Antonio back to New York, San Antonio if necessary kind of thing.
0: Okay. No. Speaking of great basketball, WNBA, Indiana's Fever over the Chicago Sky, 114-106 in overtime. Caitlin Clark's 32 points and 10 assists, 7 rebounds, 15 and 15 from the charity stripe. Aaliyah Boston with 34 points in that game. Kelsey Mitchell also combining to make it 85 points from those three women.
2: Wow.
0: That was an awesome game to witness if you're a Caitlin Clark fan. Hopefully they were nice to her. She just gets bullied all the time.
2: Bounced around, but she's, you know, it's just a tribute to her focus.
0: Uh-huh.
2: 15 out of 15 from the free throw line. I'd like to see an NBA guy do that.
0: That's right.
2: That is amazing.
0: Class 2A, of course, we've been talking about SJO all morning, taking on Ottawa Marquette at Illinois Field at 7 o'clock tonight in the semifinals for state. So go Spartans, and congratulations once again to Dane Eisenminger. I believe it's kind of a Zoom meet the press since he's gotten so many requests, as a local Unity Rocket, who's now on the Illini football roster.
11: When you're stuck on the road, you need help you can trust. Fast. That's where T-Quest.
0: As the local Unity Rocket, who's now on the Illini football roster.

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13: Hello again, everyone. Let's check weather. Free Central Illinois, Champaign-Urbana is Saturday. Cleanup and recovery underway. Weather will cooperate today with sunshine, lowering humidity, and a cooler west-northwesterly breeze at about 81 with that west-northwest wind affording some sense of drying. But more importantly, cleanup of trees and power lines and branches, etc., so forth and so on. Still use caution getting around here for the day today. 58 to 62. Cool

0: cooler degrees for tonight with a clear sky for the day tomorrow. Increasing clouds, shower chance towards evening, and high about 83. Then some pretty good coverage rains will work through the area tomorrow night through early Sunday morning. No severe weather around here, at least. Another quarter to three quarters of an inch. Boy, those fields are getting wetter and wetter. 64 tomorrow night, and clearing skies gets us to the mid-70s on Sunday. Mid-70s on Monday, more clouds of sun, more shower activity. Another quarter to three quarters of an inch, spread over Tuesday, Wednesday into Thursday next week. Couple of thunderstorms, mid-70s on Tuesday, 81 next Wednesday to Thursday, back in the 70s for Friday. More rain ahead for the following weekend as well. For Stevie T Broadcasting, I'm your host, Greg Solgay.
1: All righty, we'll wrap it up and tell you the driving bell this afternoon after 3 o'clock with, actually, it's Curtis. I think Kevin's out of town, but he's got
2: our new intern,
1: Carson Goody, Carson
2: Gordy.
1: Gordy, mm-hmm. I think he's coming in.
2: Yes, he is.
1: Okay, good. And then,
2: and he's going to the baseball game in the evening,
1: yeah,
2: at Illinois Field, so he'll be well versed on the great baseball out of St. Joseph Ogden.
1: Yeah.
2: And our new intern is Quinn Flavin, and she'll be on the show. She's from Ives.
1: Yeah, I heard her. Sounded good.
2: I thought so too. She's a junior at ISU, and she's double majoring in sports communication and journalism, which is wonderful.
1: Yeah, very nice young lady.
2: Mm-hmm.
1: All right, we're done. We'll be back, God willing, on Monday. Thank you, Diane.
2: Enjoy the weekend.
1: It'll be fun to get out to see the Spartans, 7 o'clock tonight.
2: Absolutely.
1: I don't know, parking or money, but it's $15-$20 I bet to get in.
2: Uh-huh.
1: But state championship show.
2: And then we hope to see you tomorrow at the Cattle Bank, the Champaign County History Museum, as they celebrate America's 250 at 2 tomorrow.
1: All righty. Thank you for listening. That's Diane. I'm Stevie J. Have a blessed weekend.
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13: This is one of the most important days in New York sports history. Right up there with January 12, 1969.
14: I got news for you, buddy. We're going to win the game, I guarantee you.
13: May 8, 1970.
15: Here comes Willis. And the crowd is going wild.
13: October 27, 1986.
16: Behind the back.
13: June
15: 14th, 1994. The waiting is over. The New York Rangers are the Stanley Cup champions.
13: This is right up there with the most important days in New York sports history.
15: Throws it deep downfield, wide open Tyree, who makes the catch.
13: Let's not kid ourselves. There's a ton of pressure on the New York Knicks to respond and win game four.
17: Tip it good. OG Anunoby. And this place is rocking at the Garden.
18: Oh, the precipice of over 50 years of waiting is here. Game 5 of the NBA Finals tomorrow night, Knicks and Spurs. It's ESPN Radio, the ESPN app, SiriusXM, Channel 80. Mark Zeno, alongside a very despondent David Dennis Jr., who continues to shake his head at me for, let's call it, mildly overreacting after Game 3 between the Knicks and Hawks in the opening round. At which point in time, I felt the Knicks were quite untrustworthy.
2: Mm-hmm.
18: But they have, and as I said, until I see different, well, 13 in a row and 14 out of 15 is much different than what we saw in the first three games against the Hawks, but the Knicks are on the precipice of a title. Now, you were at the game, okay?
19: Was at
18: you
19: the game,
18: watched,
19: yes.
18: You watched Game 4. You were witnessing history live.
19: Mm-hmm.
18: I know you were here yesterday, but I just kind of wanted to ask you as a Knicks fan what you saw and your emotions and what the game sort of made you think about and feel. How crazy was it being in the building?
19: Yeah, I'm happy to share with a once former, now renewed Knicks fan like yourself, Mark Zeno. Happy to help you out there. So full disclosure, I have a therapist, go to therapy. The therapist lives in New York.
18: Mm-hmm.
19: We just had our session this morning. Didn't talk about anything that was going on with me, really. just talked about New York City and the Knicks. Like, that was kind of what it was. Like, that is what, that is, I think, indicative.
16: Did you flip the script? Do you pay me for this session?
19: Right. Did we just talk, we just talked about the Knicks. That's all it was. We just talked about the Knicks the whole time. Had a great session. Fantastic time. It, like, that's really what it was. That, to be in that game, that I, Zeno, as you know, I have no dog in the fight here. Mm-hmm. I'm not a Knicks fan. I'm not a Spurs fan. I'm not. I just wanted a good series. We've had three good games. I went to New York before Game Three, preparing for a sweep, maybe thinking this thing might be over. My heart was beating out of my chest in that game. I couldn't function. I did not know. I was like, how am I going to talk X's and O's of this game in 8 hours? Because I don't recall what happened at all in this game. It was madness. It was pandemonium. It was the most energized, electric, panic-stricken crowd I've ever experienced in my entire life at a sporting event. And then the pure elation afterwards. When you go to the court after the game, so I was going back by elevators and things like that and coming, so I didn't see the court for a while after the game. So I'm like, I'm going to go down. You kind of know what's there. There's SVP set on the court. There's like Sports Center on the sidelines. Yep. The NBA TV crew got a little corner there. And, you know, people getting cleared out. When I looked on the court, it looked like the championship ceremony. Nobody had left. Nobody wanted to leave. People were just like in awe of like what they had just witnessed. I didn't want to leave. I just wanted to just be in that moment. There was a moment like later that night, 2:30 in the morning, sitting around talking about the game, and I can't remember who it was. Somebody's like, yo, do you remember that missed layup? Like Josh Hart's missed layup? And we're all like, oh yeah, that happened. Like that missed layup. There was a point where that missed layup could have been the most pain, like the Charles, that would have been Charles Smith times 10 for Knicks fans. That layup was going to be the most replayed, painful, angered moment in New York sports history. And by the end of that night, everybody had forgotten that it happened. You know, like that tells you what the next, what 2 minutes of that game were, but also just everybody coming down emotionally from what I think is, I can't think of a wilder basketball game we've ever seen. Like, we'll have to like rack our brains to think of the wildest sports events that you've ever seen, especially in terms of comebacks. And one of the greatest finals games and games that have ever transpired.
16: Yeah, listen, I mean, and that's the experience of being at the game. I was not at the game, regardless of what some people may think the definition of being at the game is. We'll get to that in just a minute. 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
16: 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Knicks up 3-1 in the series against San Antonio after the miraculous comeback win, greatest comeback in the NBA Finals history. Look, you said it. Nobody wanted to leave. It felt like the championship. It felt like this was the end. However, it's not over yet.
19: Mm-hmm.
16: And although it would take history to match history, for the Spurs to come back, being the second team ever in the finals to overcome a 3-1 deficit. Obviously, the 2016 Cavs doing it the first time. But the version of LeBron James is not on that Spurs team. That 2016 version of LeBron James is not on this Spurs team, so I'm not too worried. But does it feel like, DDJ, that the series is over?
19: Yeah, it does. It does. It feels like that is one of those losses that
16: you don't
19: counts.
16: Recover from.
19: Yeah, it counts as multiple losses, it feels like. And the Spurs, the thing about the Spurs that has been so fascinating about them as a young team is that they seem to recover They don't have hangovers and losses, things like that. They've had bad losses. Game one was a bad loss. Game two was a terrible loss. They showed up in Madison Square Garden in game three and were pretty dominant in that game. They showed up in game four and were dominant in the first half. Like, Zeno, there was a moment when first half is over, I'm walking away thinking the Spurs in six. I'm like, the Knicks are not going to win another game in this series. That's how dominant they look, right? Mm-hmm. The Spurs had lost game five in OKC when it felt like they had all the momentum and they were down 3-2 and came back. Wimby was hurt. They lost game one against Minnesota, right? They've had these games where that you lose and you feel like a young team just unravels. Like, think about Cleveland. Think about the Cavs. They lost game one, and everybody knew this was going to be a sweep. Everybody knew after losing game one. We knew that they were going to come out flat in game two. After they lost game two, we're like, we knew they were going to give up after game three got uncompetitive, and we knew game four was going to be a blowout. You can't say that about the Spurs up until now. This is a loss that nobody in NBA history has ever experienced. And you have a bunch of 22-year-olds who are human. They've been superhuman so far and not letting anything faze them. They're human. And I think that this is the learning thing. I've been so resistant to the team's got to get your heart broken. Young teams got to figure it out. I've been so resistant to that because the Spurs are different. Truth is, Spurs got to get their hearts broken.
16: Yeah, well, and they're on the precipice of doing that. I think, you know, to your point, like, you lose the same game twice. And here's the other thing to remember, okay? Let's just look at the last two games of what the Spurs did. In game three, the Spurs shot 73% in the first quarter of that game and were up by double digits and yet still trailed at half by seven. Like, that's hard to do. You shot 73% for 12 minutes out of 24 and you still trailed at half. Yeah. And then they did the same thing. They had a 40-point first quarter. They shot 78% in the first quarter again, and they ended up losing the game. How many more times can they play to that level and still be on the wrong side of things? Like, that's what they're up against. Their best punches, the Knicks have had an answer for almost every time. And that, to me, is what makes me feel like, I don't know if it'll be over in game five, but the series is over. The series is over for the Spurs. That they just don't have an answer for what the Knicks are providing. And oh, by the way, you know, even in that game, remember what game four brought about. Karl Anthony Towns, two early fouls, out for the entire first quarter. Mikal Bridges had another bad game. Yep. I don't think that continues. Like, they can beat you with so many different players, the Knicks can. It's not just two or three that are carrying everything. And even as Brunson, as good as he's been, you know this, efficiently he has not been very good in this series.
19: Right, right.
16: He's still putting up points, but this has not been a high-level, high-efficiency finals for Jalen Brunson. And all that still, the Knicks are finding ways to win games that most other teams would not. And for that reason, I think this feels like it's over because the Spurs just don't have an answer at this point.
19: Well, the Spurs had game one like this. I've never seen a team down 3-1 that feels like they could have swept the series.
16: That feels like a Kenny Atkinson quote. Analytically, the Spurs are up 3-1.
19: I mean, they were, I mean, yeah, that's what it feels like, because it's not even analytically. They were up double digits in the fourth quarter every single game.
16: They were up double digits in the first quarter of every single game, and they had the lead in the last 2 minutes of every single game.
19: Every game. Like, that's
16: so
19: the thing.
16: Margins,
19: like,
16: have been razor thin, yes.
19: Yeah, like, that's the thing. Like, you should, but at the same time, you can't now, to win this series, they would have had to beat the Knicks like 6 out of 7 times. Like, that just does not happen.
16: That's what it feels like.
19: When you put side by side De'Aaron Fox 10 feet in front of OG Anunoby, right, and put that side by side with a basketball bouncing off of Stephon Castle's back, and say that these two plays happened and in the course of like 5 days. Two once in a lifetime, we had this game won, or we at least had this game where we won it. And to have those things that are once in a lifetime fumbles, if one of those things happened, like if the Spurs had just gotten swept, right? Knicks win game three by seven, they win game four by eight, they're close, whatever. The ball bouncing off the back of Stephon Castle's back would be the
16: Doesn't
19: defining
16: feel like it matters, right.
19: image of this series, right? Now, that's not even like the a top five calamity for the Spurs that they've had in these last few days. Like that, those things, when you feel like you have to beat a team that many times, that's what makes it feel impossible.
16: Yeah. Well, there have been a lot of mistakes and a lot of sort of questionable decisions by the Spurs in this game. One other questionable decision comes from the colleagues of ours over on Unsportsmanlike. Look, you were at the game. You were physically inside the arena. You were geographically at the game. For some reason, our good friends on Unsportsmanlike seem to feel like the fans that were outside of Madison Square Garden at watch parties have the right to say that they were at the Garden for the game. Here's Chris Canty, host of Unsportsmanlike.
0: If somebody was outside of Game 4 of Madison Square Garden, we would say they were at the game, even though they weren't in the arena.
4: I'm just saying it felt like the energy, energetically.
21: That's just what you said would be someone lying. You're saying if somebody was out on the street,
0: I was there at the Garden.
21: No, you were there.
4: You are at the garden.
0: You are at the Garden.
4: You didn't say I was in the Garden. Yeah. I was at the garden.
0: I was at the Garden.
4: Yeah.
0: When it happened.
16: No. Your preposition here matters. Saying you were at the Garden, okay? You were next to the Garden. You were outside of the Garden. You were not at or in the Garden. And the only way to say you attended that game is to physically have walked through the door, like David Dennis Jr. did. No matter where I was not at that game. Okay?
19: Okay, of all the voices that we heard, Zeno, Canty, Smalls, Evan, I was the only person in Madison Square Garden. All right? I will say this. In all circumstances, absolutely. In this once-in-a-lifetime situation, if you were in the five boroughs of New York City, you can say you were at the game.
16: Oh, stop it.
19: If you were in Queens, you could say you were at the game. If you were in Harlem, you could say you were at the game. If you were anywhere in New York City, you could walk around and tell people, I was at the game. Because it has taken over the city. If you were one of the Wu-Tang Killer Bees, you could say you were at the game. If you were part of the ASAP mob, you could say you were at the game. Anybody within the boroughs of New York City, if you're in Manhattan, Queens, Harlem, whatever, Staten Island, I don't even care if you took the ferry from Staten Island. You could tell people were at the game. You were at the game if you were in New York City. If you were wearing a pair of Tims cheering for the Knicks, you were in New York City. If you had a chopped cheese at any point in the last week, you could say you were at the game. It all counts.
16: I will actually reference two people who are at the game, okay, to respond to what you said, one of them being Larry David, the other one being Jerry Seinfeld. It's not a lie if you believe it. You were not at the game. None of those people were at the game. If
19: they were
16: inside the arena.
19: They were at the game. If you have an MTA card in your pocket, you were at the game.
16: I have an MTA card in my pocket. Now, I was not at the game.
19: There you go. So. You were at the game. If you were in the New York City area, you were at the game.
16: Right. Okay.
19: If you had a slice last week, you were at the game. Give it to everybody. This is once in a lifetime. This is the wildest thing that ever happened in the city of
23: David
19: New York.
23: David is just saying this because he noticed in the cut that Evan was against it. So he wants to be going completely.
24: That's a good point,
23: completely
24: Bubba.
23: Against Evan. He's on Canty and Michelle's side because he noticed that Evan correctly had the right take.
16: And
23: David does not want to be on Evan's side, even though Evan correctly has the right take here.
16: Yes. He literally told them both, they are insane. They are insane.
23: And Evan is right.
19: If you guys want to side with Evan Cohen, knock yourselves out.
23: In this instance, you have to.
19: I'm just saying, if you want to do that, knock yourselves out. Just saying, it doesn't really work out in anybody's favor. Just saying.
16: 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If you were in New York and not inside of MSG, were you at the game? Your call's next. 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

biggest comeback in NBA Finals history. Game four of the Finals goes to New York. Incredible. The Knicks have done it. The biggest comeback in NBA Finals.

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2: 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That very much tracks.
0: Personal level, but if I have to, I'm kind of going with anything. Billy Joel sings from an Italian restaurant.
3: Oh, there you go.
1: Macy Gray, I try.
0: Really?
2: What?
1: That song builds up perfectly.
0: Whoa! Yeah.
1: Didn't see that one coming, did you? A little Macy Gray.
2: We need video. We need video.
1: There is video. Bubba. I can get.
2: We got to get some video here.
0: Wow. Man, oh man, Macy Gray out of nowhere. Rich Eisen show up next.
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20: 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Welcome to this edition of the Rich Eisen Show live on Disney Plus. Carolina, on the precipice of hoisting Lord Stanley's Cup, the U.S. is getting ready to perform in the World Cup, the NBA Finals, getting ready to put Game 5 on the world stage on Saturday night. Lots to talk about with you today on the Rich Eisen Show. 844-204-RICH is the number to dial here on Disney Plus, the ESPN app, ESPN Radio, and Sirius XM Channel 80. We've got our first guest joining us in just less than 15 minutes' time because he's got to get his way to the San Antonio Spurs Arena in downtown San Antonio to, I don't know, I guess do whatever people who call the NBA Finals on ABC do the day before Game 5. Tim Legler is going to join us with his two cents on that whole equation. Tom Pelissero with the latest in the National Football League. And Greg Berhalter, who may just be the first human being on planet Earth to have played for the U.S. men's national team, coached the U.S. men's national team, and now have a son playing on the U.S. men's national team. He's going to be here in studio because the U.S. men's national team takes on Paraguay tonight in SoFi Stadium. So there's all of that going down here in the Los Angeles sports area. Good to see you, Chris Brockman, fresh.
22: Hey, Rich.
20: From Cage Brockman's kindergarten step up. Good to see you.
22: Absolutely great to be here. Good to see you guys.
20: Hey, Jay Felly's here.
23: Hey, what's up, Rich?
20: You being here, is that why the red carding of two South Africans sounded so great from Mexico is because Del Tufo's working the faders?
23: Actually, yes.
20: Is that why Ian Dark sounds so lush?
23: He did the game yesterday? I believe he did.
20: Wow. Is that why Stu Holden was in my front yard?
23: Yes.
22: So many red cards in that game yesterday.
20: AJ Jefferson, good to see you over there, sir. How are you?
24: I'm good, man. How you guys doing?
20: I'm doing just fine and dandy.
22: Friday.
20: Fine and dandy. So, this is the way we're going to start today.
22: What do you got?
20: I know the Stanley Cup is almost over. The Las Vegas Golden Knights have got their backs against the wall.
22: No, not according to Torts.
20: And those sound bites, by the way, are fantastic. And they're queued up for your listening and viewing pleasure later on in this program. But if you put a pin in that for the moment. The Seattle Seahawks. This is the sort of thing you talk about in the middle of June in between NBA Finals and Stanley Cup Final games. And baseball, getting ready for the weekend, and the World Cup has just started, just two matches in so far. Now we're getting three a day, which is always a lot of fun in the first pool play rounds of the World Cup. But when the Super Bowl champions get their rings, this is what we talk about. certainly when it's a show hosted by somebody accused of not giving proper amount of love to the team that's receiving the race.
23: You're not popular in the 12s, man.
20: That's not true. I would push back on that. I would push back on that.
23: Really? You don't read the comments.
20: You know what? I did just do a power rankings of the top defenses in the National Football League. And after I finished with 5 through 2, you're like, who else is there? And I'm like, wait a minute. There's the Seattle Seahawks. And you're like, oh. So you were the one most recently on this program.
23: The team that you didn't have at the top of the power rankings, despite,
20: that's correct,
23: wait for it, getting the ring. Mm-hmm. Interesting.
20: Because
23: don't put this on me, Ricky Bobby.
20: I'm not putting anything on you, other than the fact
0: don't
20: that
0: you put that evil on me, Ricky Bobby.
20: I have nothing but respect for the Seattle Seahawks.
23: Oh, it's okay.
20: I do.
23: Oh, God.
20: We had Cooper Kupp on this program. I'm like, let's have Cooper. I'm happy to have anybody from that neck of the woods on, but. You know, the Seahawks have got some serious Microsoft dollars there behind them while they're still being owned by the Allen family. And there's no shortage of dollars and cents in this ring right here. Well, Cooper Kupp told us that it was coming, actually, when he was on the program last week. Jason of Beverly Hills, everybody, just up the road from us here, putting it together. And, yes, you can take the top off and make it a locket.
23: Oh, that's cool.
20: Tyler Lockett.
23: Eight, one.
20: You can also pop the sides and out come the wings of Lumen Field. The arches pop out.
23: Wow.
20: Yep. And it reveals the words world champions in there. The top of the ring also features the Seahawks logo. Two Lombardi. I said two Lombardi trophies. Okay. There's a piece of the football. From the championship season involved in this equation as well. The logo is surrounded by 50 diamonds, which is a nod to the fact that the team won last year's Super Bowl in its 50th season. On one side, it's got the player's name, number, and the letters MOB.
23: Oh.
20: You know what that stands for? Apparently,
23: money over.
20: Part of their mantra last year.
23: Yeah, it ain't the
20: MOB.
23: Anymore.
20: Mission over BS.
23: Oh.
20: But BS wasn't the actual use. But that's MOB right there. And then the other side has got 12 as 1 on it above a Seattle skyline.
23: Cool.
20: The top of the ring, again, can be fully removed. The interior features an authentic piece of the football from the season, along with the number 50 again to commemorate that 50th season. 17 wins is engraved to represent the win total for the season, postseason included. While the bottom of the ring features the number 12 with 12 feathers.
0: Ice up, son. Ice up.
20: In honor of the 12s. So,
23: cool.
20: There's that. They're getting bigger and bigger and bigger and bigger. If you take a look at the rings from Super Bowl 1 through 5,
23: I love
20: put them all together, they're not as large as the one from Super Bowl 60.
23: Well, I like now that they come apart. We saw the Eagles had wings. This has the stadium wings. But they just one-upping each other.
20: Well, the rings are now turned into Transformers.
23: Yeah.
20: There's more than meets the eye. It's
23: a plethora of diamonds. We're going to get one that the talk soon.
20: I don't know.
23: Get a hologram pop out of it like it's Star Wars.
20: Maybe, and maybe it'll start talking smack about we're repeating.
23: Why not?
20: And that's the question that everyone's going to start talking about when the Seattle Seahawks open the season in a Super Bowl 60 rematch against the New England Patriots in their house on the Wednesday of opening week. They go first, as always. We'll have a banner raise, but it's on a Wednesday because the Seahawks NFC West mates from San Francisco and Los Angeles play each other in Melbourne.
23: Melbourne.
20: On a Friday there, which is a Thursday here, and you there. And then off we go. At Arizona, at Washington, home for the Chargers.
23: Has anyone played Seattle's win-loss yet?
20: Maybe. I should do that. What do you think?
23: Well, you usually save it for your favorite team, the Chiefs.
20: I don't have a favorite team, sir. Do you accuse me of being a passionate Chiefs fan? My son accused me of being a passionate Rams fan.
23: Yeah.
20: Should I do it? You want to do it? I didn't plan on doing it.
23: Seattle, let's go.
20: I'll do the Seattle Seahawks loss game right now to talk about just how they're going to go ahead and perform in this regular season. I need the music. What the heck?
1: Let's go.
20: Here we go. Jason Feller. I think they open with a win, sir. I think they go ahead and take care of business. That is a tall order. A night game in Seattle with a banner raise. Here we go. I know A.J. Brown's in the house. We're number one, but I think the Seattle Seahawks come up with the win. They go to Arizona and win that. You know what they do perhaps better than anybody else in the National Football League with the Seattle Seahawks is they go East Coast to someone else's house in a 1 o'clock Eastern game and go ahead and beat you to a pulp. I don't know if that's what's going to happen when they go visit the Washington Commanders, but take a look at the last few years of the Seattle Seahawks. And you know what they do more than anybody else is they go to a spot like even Washington. I bet you there's a couple of instances of this. They come up with that win. That's all they do is win on the road on the East Coast. Then the Chargers come to their house. I think they win that one. And then here come the San Francisco 49ers. I think they win that one. I think they start 5-0 in their title defense.
23: Really?
20: Yes, I do.
23: Chargers.
20: I do believe, yeah, the Chargers coming into their house, late window, and I think they win this, and I think they start 5-0, and everybody's feeling good. And then it's a short week game to Denver, and I think that's their first loss of the season. And then the Chiefs come into their house. I think they win that one. And then I think the Bears come into their house on a Monday night, and I think the Bears take care of business.
23: Ooh.
20: That one. That's how I think they roll this year, Chris. I feel very high about the Chicago Bears.
23: Yeah, same. I'm with you.
20: The Seahawks sweep the Arizona Cardinals. They're now 5-6-7-2 before going to the Raiders and winning that one. I think the San Francisco 49ers get them. I think they get them in week 12. I think that is going to be just a frenzied contest filled with what happened the last time the Seahawks were taking on the San Francisco 49ers in San Francisco, that final Week 18 game that the Seahawks won, and then they were the one seeds, and then they beat the crap out of San Francisco in Seattle in the playoffs, and then, of course, they won it in San Francisco's house. I just feel the Niners are just going to be so damn prideful in this one. It's going to be tough for the Seahawks to pull that off. Then the Dallas Cowboys go up to Seattle. I think they beat your Dallas Cowboys in that one.
2: Why are you doing
20: Jefferson.
2: This again?
20: The Seahawks then beat the Giants, and then there's a game in Seattle and Philadelphia. 1, 2, 3, 4, 5, 6, 7, 8, 9, 10. I think the Seahawks beat the Eagles. They now have 11 wins against 3 losses. Now come the games against the Rams. I think they beat the Rams in Seattle. I think they go ahead and beat Carolina in Carolina, and then lose to the Rams to finish up the season. So that's 1, 2, 3, 4, 5, 6, 7, 8, 9, 10, 11, 12, 13, and 4.
1: 13 and 4.
20: In their title defense. I think that's what the Seattle Seahawks are going to do. Let me see. That would make them in division. They split against San Francisco. They split against the Rams. So that'd be 4 and 2 with a 13 and 4 record.
23: One seed?
20: Not unless the Rams go 14-3, my friend. But I think Seattle's that good defensively, and I think they're just going to be a sneaky good title defense team because they're not respected to the tune of 13-4 by a host like me. And it's ironic that I finished this segment 12 after the hour.
23: Put them number one in your power rankings.
20: I don't know if I'm gonna. How about that? Because I think the Rams might be 14 wins or 15 wins that good.
23: No respect.
20: All right. 844-204, it's number to dial. Guess who's chiming in from San Antonio? None other than Tim Legler. He's next. 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
9: I'm Ed Benkin. The U.S. men's soccer team will take the field tonight in Southern California for its first World Cup game of 2026. The Americans will take on Paraguay this evening. It will get underway at 9 Eastern. It's an off night in the NBA Finals with the Knicks and Spurs set to play Game 5 in San Antonio tomorrow night. The Spurs will look to bounce back from their Game 4 collapse, but Victor Wembanyama says he and his teammates have already moved forward.
10: We're very confident, but yeah, game, I wouldn't say it was so hard to just say like shake off, right? But harder than any other game before.
9: Tomorrow night's game can be heard right here on ESPN Radio and seen on ABC. League sources told ESPN's Adam Schefter the NFL has closed its review of wide receiver Stephon Diggs after determining there was insufficient evidence to support a finding of a personal conduct policy violation. Broncos linebacker Jonathan Cooper was arrested Thursday night on multiple charges. He violated a protection order filed against him. The College Baseball World Series on ESPN. They're in the top of the third inning. West Virginia has a lead on Troy by a count of 3-1.
11: Hey, it's Michelle Smallman, and coming up Monday, I'll tell you which NFL team that made the playoffs last season that I'm most concerned about heading into this season. It's on Sportsmanlike, 6 a.m. Eastern, right here on ESPN Radio, ESPN 2, and ESPNU.
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0: News, the deal to end the conflict with Iran is expected to be signed within the next few days, a senior White House official says. President Trump says what's being reported by Iran state media about the agreement is untrue.
1: President Trump posting this morning to rumors that Iran would receive billions of dollars up front, posting the terms that Iran leaked out to the fake news have nothing to do with the terms that were agreed to in writing. What they said, including their weak and pathetic statement on having a deal, bears no relation to the truth. Very dishonorable people to deal with. With them, there is no such thing as dealing in good faith. Amazing. Iran's foreign minister saying the Islamabad Memorandum of Understanding has never been closer.
0: Fox's Lucas Tomlinson. Now, Pakistan's foreign minister says the text of a deal is final and agreed to. With all this optimism, oil prices are falling, down around 4% since yesterday. The suspect is dead after a mass shooting and standoff in Midland, Texas.
2: At least one person was killed. Midland Memorial Hospital revealing it received 9 victims from the incident, noting 3 have been discharged, 3 are still in surgery, and 2 are in stable condition.
3: Our thoughts and our prayers are with these families, with the community of Midland, and with all of those that were involved today.
2: The mayor stressing the investigation into the shooting is ongoing. Kristen Goodwin, Fox News.
0: The federal judge in D.C. says President Trump's name still has to come off the Kennedy Center by today.
4: U.S. District Judge Christopher Cooper denied a request to pause his earlier ruling. Late Thursday, the Justice Department filed a last-minute appeal on behalf of the Kennedy Center's Trump-appointed Board of Trustees, seeking to keep the president's name on the building. Judge Cooper ruled on May 29th that Trump's name was illegally added to the John F. Kennedy Center for the Performing Arts, finding only Congress could change its name, and ordered all references to Trump must be removed by June 12th.
0: Fox's Carmen Roberts. 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
0: SpaceX stock is at $161 a share. It was $176, up from $150 when it started being traded for the first time today, making founder Elon Musk the world's first trillionaire. On paper, at least. He can't sell that stock yet. The first World Cup game for the U.S. men's national team is tonight.
7: Team USA will begin its quest for a World Cup tonight in front of their home fans at Los Angeles Stadium as the team faces Paraguay in its opening contest. These two squads faced each other in a friendly last November, which saw benches clear and stoppage time. It should lead to a great opening contest in this World Cup, with the Americans trying to silence the critics. Star Christian Pulisic told reporters Thursday that he knows what his team is capable of.
8: We're a really good team. We're able to compete with anyone, and we want to be a real force in this tournament.
7: Kickoff is scheduled for 9 p.m. Eastern on Fox. Tony Genualdo, Fox News.
0: An Ariana Grande song is removed from a White House social media video.
9: The demand from Ariana Grande came in response to the White House posting a TikTok video earlier this month promoting its crackdown on immigration that used the song Bye from her 2024 Eternal Sunshine album, saying, quote, President Trump has delivered the most secure border in history. Grande responded in the comments section saying, quote, please do not ever use my music in relation to this barbaric, inhumane, heinous nonsense. The track has since been muted on the video. Other musicians who have told the Trump administration to stop using their music in the president's second term include Sabrina Carpenter, SZA, Kenny Loggins, and Olivia Rodrigo. Tanya J. Powers, Fox News.
0: A fire that destroyed a massive medical equipment warehouse in Tracy, California could burn for days, firefighters say, and that sprinklers and hydrants weren't working. It appeared to be a problem with the system, not city supply. That warehouse is 1 million square feet, owned by Medline, a major medical surgical products provider. I'm Chris Foster. This is Fox News.
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11: Oh!
10: Did you say, sir, the Tim Beckman era?
11: The Band of Brothers.
12: I did, yeah. If we're doing this in the Tim Beckman era,
11: we use the word OSCE.
12: It's gonna be a little skinked.
11: Equals the knowledge.
12: A little skinked.
10: Can you name five? Give you five from that era?
12: Oh yeah.
10: Yeah. I mean, you could make that. What about 10? Could you do 10?
12: I think so.
10: Coop, could you do 10 from the Beckman era?
8: I don't think I could do 3.
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10: We came up with way more than 3 yesterday. ESPN Radio 93.5, it is The Drive. I'm Curtis Allen, Evan off today. But our brand new intern, I'm calling her our Quintern.
13: Ooh, I like that.
10: Do you like that?
13: I like that.
10: Quinn Flavin is in studio with me, brand new intern. And yesterday, Quinn, we were trying to successfully, I think we did an excellent job, come up with the top 10 players from the Tim Beckman era. Mm-hmm. There was some debate about Nathan Shielhouse, whether or not he should count. This was Evan putting the list together, not you and I.
13: No.
10: But Evan came up with 10 excellent players, and Shielhouse was not on the list. There was a little bit of debate about that, and he's like, well, in my opinion, Shielhouse isn't really a Beckman guy. The argument back was he set all of his records his senior year under Beckman.
13: Yep.
10: But it was fun. Fun stuff. We appreciate you spending some time with us on a feel-good Friday. And I was also thinking about this, Quinn. Mm-hmm. So World Cup underway, right?
13: All
10: right.
13: Yep.
10: You know Evan's kind of a soccer freak, right?
13: Evan's kind of a soccer freak, just a little bit.
10: Yeah, he's really into it. He's really excited about the World Cup. He said he was going to Nashville this weekend for a wedding.
13: Mm-hmm.
10: As I was pulling into the station, I was like, you know what? I'm not so sure that's true. I think he lied. I think he's just staying at home to watch soccer is what he's doing.
13: Really? I thought you were going to say he was traveling somewhere to go see soccer.
10: No, I don't think he would do that. I think he would just stay at home. I'm waiting. He has this thing where he'll post a selfie with his feet up, and you just see his socks and the TV in the background.
13: Mm.
10: He's the king of that picture. I'm waiting for that
13: to
10: happen.
13: For it.
10: Yeah.
13: Yep.
10: Something tells me it won't happen in a hotel or something like that in Nashville. I think he's going to be at home. Now, I have no proof. I have no evidence of this, but it's just a feeling I have. How's your day going? We're 2.5 minutes into day 2 of you here with us on The Drive.
13: Yeah.
10: How's your Friday?
13: It's going. I've been here for a couple hours. Got to do a pretty cool interview with Dane Eisenminger earlier, a little presser there.
10: Yes.
13: About the new Illinois recruit. So having a pretty good day.
10: Yes, Dane Eisenminger was just on with us and other members of the media. And that wrapped up maybe about a half hour or so ago. And a lot of good stuff. I know a lot of people from around here are very, very excited about that.
13: Mm-hmm.
10: We're going to play it. It's a quick segment. It's not a very, very long interview, probably about 10 minutes or so. But what were your impressions of Dane and maybe some of his poise and how he handled the interviews that were coming in?
13: I think for this week being as chaotic as I'm sure it was for him, he handled it with great poise. And I think he's already kind of in that PR-trained area. But I get it. And I'm excited to see kind of where the local kid goes from here.
10: Very good. Well, that is how we're going to start the show in just a moment. We'll get into all of Dane's comments and we got to ask some questions. Our very own Diane Ducey got to ask some questions as well. So some good content coming up in just a moment from Dane Eisenminger, the Tolono Unity quarterback, an incredible young athlete on his way to join Brett Bielema and the Illini for the 2026 season. That commitment happened a couple of days ago. Also, Jordan Sigler from Chi City Sports. He covers the Bears for them. He's going to be hopping on with us about 3:25. We'll talk with him. And it's probably a good thing that Evan is out of here for today because Tristan Thomas from WCIA3 Sports. Do you know Tristan? Are you aware that Tristan and Evan are going to play head-to-head in a celebrity charity basketball game on Sunday?
13: I did not know that was
10: this
13: happening.
10: This is happening. And somehow it feels like my good friend Evan Stone's trying to weasel out of me. He told me off air, he's like, I might have to do the play-by-play. I was like, what? I've been angling for that job.
13: Yeah.
10: I want that job, not you. It's this Sunday. But Tristan's going to join us. I don't know how much trash he's going to talk. It'll be kind of tough without Evan here. But Tristan's going to join us and talk about that game and the local sports going on. St. Joe Ogden, a little bit later on this evening, playing for a chance to win the IHSA State 2A Championship in baseball. Their Final Four game is at 7 o'clock. We had talked with Carson Gordy yesterday, Quinn, and kind of joked about having him come in and co-host with us. honest to goodness, Carson tried. He really, really tried to come in here for the 3 o'clock hour and join. He did. Couldn't get the schedule to work. So that's how it goes. But without further ado, a local boy that is doing pretty well for himself. He's going to be a part of the quarterback room at the University of Illinois for 2026. And after a successful career with the Tolono Unity Rockets, this is Dane Isiminger meeting with the media just a little bit ago.
14: Hey, Dane, what's life been like for you the last couple of days since this all became public?
15: It's been awesome. You know, everybody reaching out from the community and just getting to know everybody on the staff and on the team and getting snow ready to go. And I'm really excited to get started next week.
14: I understand you went to the Unity football youth camp yesterday.
15: Yeah. Yeah.
14: And apparently you got bombed with Google. So what was that whole experience like? Because you're obviously a celebrity there anyway, but now you're like double celebrity, right?
15: Yeah, just seeing all my buddies doing the camp stuff that I've done the past 4 years. And then, of course, seeing all the kids is really exciting. And they're really excited to see me. I'm just glad I can bring a smile to their day and make their day better.
14: Do you like that kind of stuff? Are you good with people? Okay.
15: Of course. Yeah.
14: And something, did you do that as a kid? Like when you went to LA games, were you asked for autographs, could take pictures of a guy or not?
15: I was more of like a nervous kid, so I'd probably say no, but I loved all the high school guys when I was a little kid for sure. So.
14: That's great. Thanks, Dane.
15: Yep.
14: Congrats.
15: Thank you.
16: Well, Dane, can you take us through how this all kind of went down? Like from your perspective, when did Illinois start to become an option and a reality for you?
15: Yeah, so they called my head coach Friday of, I think, 2 weeks ago. And, you know, he told me about it. I was ecstatic, obviously. So then I sat down and I told my coaches at Central Missouri what was going on. And then the next day, I called them and let them know that I wanted out of my contract, and they're all about it. They're really excited for me. I'm thankful for that, of course. And then once I was like in the portal, whatever you want to call it, I signed, and then I've just been getting enrolled in school and getting everything figured out the past few days. And I think I'm clear to go on everything starting tomorrow. So I'll be at practice tomorrow and all that stuff, and then move in this weekend and get ready to go.
16: I'm sure this is a whirlwind. What's this been like to take in? Like, what are you feeling right now?
15: Yeah, it's definitely been a lot. I had a lot going on today. It was kind of overwhelming, but, you know, it's awesome. I'm really excited. It's been my dream for a long time. So just getting able to get ready to go and all that stuff, I'm real excited.
16: Yeah, what's this mean for you being able to get a Big Ten opportunity? And what does the coaching staff say they want you to bring here and the opportunity here?
15: Yeah, you know, just getting to learn the playbook's the biggest thing. All the guys in the room right now are, they've been there for at least a semester, so they know the playbook real well. So right now I'm just trying to get everything down there. And once that happens, I can start getting my reps and stuff like that and see what happens from there.
16: Obviously, you had a productive prep career here, Dane. So, like, throughout the process, I mean, you obviously had a good school in Central Missouri, but were you surprised you weren't getting more attention? So, and what does it mean to get the Big Ten school up the road to kind of buy into what you bring?
15: Yeah, I had a lot of schools come in late, like January, like after the state game. But, you know, none of them really sparked my, like, took my love over for Central Missouri. Like, I was really committed to them. And, but, you know, the Big Ten school down the road came calling, and it's a little bit different story. So, I mean, it was an opportunity I felt like I had to, you know, I had to take.
16: Awesome. Thanks, Dane.
15: Yep.
17: Dane, how many Illinois games do you think you've been to? And when you're growing up, I mean, you're playing football out in the yard or playing, you know, Pee Wee League. Are you, like, imagining yourself as the Illinois quarterback?
15: I mean, yeah. I just always imagined myself as as a kid, I was probably more of an NFL guy. But, you know, recently, Illinois was definitely the goal, like, from Central Missouri. So just this opportunity being here now is, I mean, it's awesome.
17: You're going to team up with now a guy that you guys put on a show in the state championship in Caden. Have you talked to him at all? And what will that be like?
15: Yeah, we've been chatting a little bit on social media, just trying to get to know some of the guys. I think it's going to be awesome. You know, we had a moment after that game and we kind of like stayed connected throughout, but now that we're going to be teammates, it means something. And we were actually talking after the game, and he was like, maybe one day we'll be teammates. So when I texted him, told him I was going to Illinois, he was like, man, I spoke that into existence. And so that's pretty cool.
18: Very awesome. Hey, what's up, Dan? Congratulations.
15: When
18: Coach Reese gave you this news, and you decide you want to go to Illinois, just what was kind of Coach's reaction? Also, what were your parents' reaction for you to, you know, decide to go to Illinois over Central Missouri?
15: Yeah, Coach Reese was really excited when he told me. He's like, you're not going to believe this when I tell you. And I'm like, yeah, well, it's definitely the last thing I thought you were going to say. And then, you know, my parents are obviously really excited that I'm not going to be playing football 6 hours away with my brother playing on Fridays, my other brother playing on Sundays. So their weekend just got a little bit calmer.
18: Awesome. So you're heading to Illinois. You're all in for quarterback, right? Like, that's the position that you're going in for. And can you talk about that? And what do you feel about this Barry Lenny offense? What was it like being able to meet Art Sikowski and Barry Lenny?
15: Yeah, they've been great to me so far. I'm really excited to keep working with them. Art's been working with me a lot, just trying to get me acclimated with the offense and all that stuff. It's definitely a lot more than I'm used to, so it's going to take some time, but I'm doing my best to learn it right now and just get ready to go. Coach Lenny's been awesome. They've been great to work with, and I'm excited to keep working with them.
19: And Unity Rocket Coaching, of course, we know Tony Reitz is awesome. Scott Hamilton had a great foundation for you. How's that transition there? And, you know, the strength coach thing, have you met Fletch? How are things going? We're so proud of you, Dane. Nice.
15: Thank you. Thank you. Yeah, it's definitely a lot more advanced than the high school strength and conditioning technology and all that stuff. And, you know, all the coaching, they have all the resources that you could ever want to develop players, which is really the biggest step from Division II where I was going to now, and especially high school, is like all the resources and all that stuff. I think the hardest part is going to be learning a new playbook. You know, I've known the same playbook for the last 8 years. So just learning all the new terminology and all that stuff is going to be the toughest transition, but, you know, I'm ready for it.
13: Hi, Dane. So obviously a little bit earlier we were talking about how you were talking with Caden on social media kind of after that state game and that controversial call. Do you plan to talk in person on campus? And I know obviously you're going to be on opposite sides of the ball, but do you plan to kind of get closer with him?
15: Yeah, we've talked about like going out to the golf course and stuff. So yeah, for sure. I think we'll be good buddies and no hard feelings at all.
19: I mean, still, it was past it.
15: Yeah.
19: Come on.
15: Yeah.
20: Well, Dane, you know, so much has been made about, obviously, you know, that group of seniors that, you know, you've had a chance to play with at Unity. Just, you know, what's it been like to kind of enjoy this with your friends, and how did you go about telling them, and just kind of take me through that process at all?
15: Yeah, they're all really excited for me, which was awesome. You know, we were playing baseball when this all came about, really. And, you know, I was supposed to keep it a secret, but it was kind of tough, so. And then once one person found out, then it kind of just started spiraling a little bit. And then, I mean, a lot of people didn't believe it, and they'd ask me, and I'd be like, yeah, it's true. And they'd be, like, shocked, but they'd be really excited. And, I mean, yeah, they're really excited. I'm grateful for that. And, I mean, some of the older alumni from Unity are reaching out also and congratulating me, so it just means a lot.
20: You mentioned starting practice hopefully tomorrow if everything checks out. Are you rested? Are you ready to go? I mean, between state runs and football and basketball and a pretty good postseason run, you know, on the baseball diamond, you haven't had a lot of free time these last few months.
15: Yeah, I'm getting back in the groove of throwing a football and stuff like that. I kind of took the last two-ish weeks off from the weight room, like heavy lifting in the weight room. So just getting conditioned and all that stuff. I'm not really sure what the college conditioning looks like, so I guess we'll find out tomorrow.
14: I got one more, Dane. Have you allowed, you know, you grew up around here, be allowed to yourself to think about being on that field as the quarterback at some point, maybe this year, maybe down the road? Have you thought about that, what that would be like for you with, you know, 100 people from, 1,000 people from your area? Have you thought about what that moment could be like?
15: I haven't had much time to think about it, but obviously that's the goal at the end, like towards the end of my career, as quick as possible. And I mean, that honestly would be a dream come true. Hopefully win, you know, 11, 12 games, keep everybody happy with me, not lose any friends along the way. So just keeping everybody happy and, you know, winning some games and make college football playoff, all that stuff.
14: Have you had anybody reach out to you that played here from local area, you know, area people? Has that happened much? Jay Lamb and those guys that have played over the years and came, you know, from close by?
15: I haven't had much people reach out to me, no.
14: Okay.
16: Dane, I'm wondering just, you know, obviously you're surrounded by Illini fans, but what is Illinois athletics, whether it's basketball, football, what has that meant to you growing up?
15: Yeah, I mean, these are the games. We don't have a professional team anywhere nearby, so these are the games where if you wanted to see something in person, that's what you did. You went to the Illinois games. And with the Illinois athletics really being on the rise recently, it's been awesome. Like the basketball team, I mean, that was amazing. And the football team's on the uprise also. They're winning, you know, 9-10 games a year, and it's only going to keep getting better from there. So I'm excited I get to be a part of it.
16: And obviously you, Caden, Jacob Harvey from Mount Zion, Brett seems to have really put a lot in Pat Ryan too, into local kids. What's that mean that they're giving shots to guys like you to be a part of this?
15: Yeah, it's awesome. I mean, like Hank Beattie and all those guys, Fagan, they've made a great impact on the field for Illinois the past few years. And I'm just hoping I can be the next guy to come in and help make an impact and represent the small school in Central Illinois.
16: Awesome. Thanks, Dane. Appreciate you.
15: Yep. Thank you.
16: Is that it, guys?
19: I just wanted to hit the family aspect real quick, Dane, of course, with the Philo guy and all that. And, you know, your dad was an assistant coach, right, Chad?
15: Yeah.
19: And Carrie's terrific. You know, just talk about the family that we promote as the Illini.
15: Yeah, I think they're all really excited. I mean, they know this has been my dream. This is what I've been working for the whole time. So when they found out about it, they were ecstatic. And, obviously the travel is going to be decreased for them, which is very helpful for them. And, but no, they're really excited that this has happened for me, and, they can't wait to see how it unfolds.
10: That is former Tolono Unity quarterback and very soon to be Fighting Illini quarterback. I guess we can say he is now, Quinn.
13: Mm-hmm.
10: Dane Ostermeyer, who was meeting with the media about an hour ago. Glad he was able to hop on with us. Got to ask some questions. You heard Diane there at the end ask about his family. And obviously, you mentioned this a little bit ago. He seems to be pretty well prepped already with media. No, he sounded great. He sounded focused and very cool and collected and all good things. So good job on you helping to produce that as well.
13: Thank you.
10: You know, people don't know this, but we do make our interns do work. We don't just yell at them. 217-359-2255. That's your number for the Max Twin City Recycling text line. Jordan Sigler from Chi City Sports is going to be on with us coming up in just a moment. Going to talk Bears and not just the stadium drama. We'll get to ask some actual football questions as well, Quinn. And also, Tristan Thomas, WCIA3 Sports, going to hop on with us in the 4 o'clock hour. Tristan's going to talk about some of the local stuff going on. Obviously, we'll talk with him about the St. Joe Ogden team, hopefully bringing home a state championship in baseball this weekend. The Final Four game is tonight, 7 o'clock at Illinois Field. So that's kind of perfect, right, having that here in Champaign and being able to go and check that out if you would like. So we'll talk with Tristan. We'll get to know Quinn a little bit better as well. And, of course, we're going to get to your text on the Max Twin City Recycling text line. Again, that number, 217-359-2255. Jordan Sigler next. It is The Drive.
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27: 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Coming from a born and raised Hoosier, you're making the right decision.
28: Indiana's it's a fascinating place. 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
10: Oh, Quinn, are you ready for those Indiana Bears?
13: Not the Indiana Bears.
10: Not the Indiana Bears.
13: I would stick with the Chicago Bears, but I do have to say, anytime I hear Good, Better, Rest, I get chills.
10: Get a little amped?
13: Every time. I could make that my alarm in the morning. I would so easily.
10: ESPN Radio 93.5, it is The Drive. I'm Curtis. And what's his name? Oh, yeah, Evan. Evan's not here today. I'm joking. Evan's off today. Quinn Flavin, the intern, Quintern, as I've dubbed her, in studio with us. And... first time on the show, with us anyways, from Chi City Sports to break down all this Bears madness with us is Jordan Sigler. Good afternoon, man. How are you?
31: Thanks for having me, Curtis. I appreciate it.
10: No, happy to have you on. Always great to get a new voice on the show, get some new perspective and info when it comes to the teams we cover here at ESPN 93.5 and on The Drive, and you cover the Bears for Chi City Sports. I know the big topic of conversation has been the stadium stuff. So we'll just start there, get that mess out of the way, and then dive into some football stuff, Jordan. But what is the latest you have heard, we'll say, in the last 24, 48 hours? Any movement, any news from whether that be the lawmakers or coming out of Hallis Hall in regards to this stadium debacle?
31: Well, the consensus seems to be that the Bears are really moving in the direction of going into Indiana, with the caveat being that they don't have a site. So there are three potential sites one near Wolf Lake, and then the other two aren't disclosed. But there are a lot of problems with those sites. One of those being that the Bears haven't pulled any permits.
10: Mm-hmm.
31: So even if the Bears want to build in Hammond, they have to go through the Indiana Department of Environmental Management to even build the site. So they're still a long way from having a viable site in Indiana. I thought it was interesting. So a couple of different conflicting reports. Adam Schefter of ESPN pretty much said that the Bears are likely going to Indiana just because of the Illinois State's incompetence, keep being able to pass legislation to keep the Bears. Albert Breer, Sports Illustrated, thinks it's about 45% that the Bears actually go to Indiana. I'm more with that. I still don't buy, personally, that the Bears are going to be able to move to Indiana just because of the logistics of building there at this time.
10: Jordan, what did you make of Urlacher's comments yesterday? His big stink was he didn't want the Bears to play with a dome roof or with a retractable roof. He wants Bears weather to remain no matter if they're in Illinois or Indiana.
31: Oh, I absolutely agree. I mean, that's the best part of Bears games in the winter is that you have bear weather, and that can certainly be an advantage. It was an advantage. I know they lost to the Los Angeles Rams in the playoffs, but you could definitely see that the cold affected the Rams a lot more than the Bears. That's something that would be great to have. At the same time, the Bears are just—they're going to have a dome stadium because that's what it's going—that's what the NFL wants, right? That's what the NFL wants in order to have a Super Bowl played there. Obviously, whoever builds the site is going to make a lot of money by having concerts and other events at that stadium, and so they're going to have a dome. But ideally, keep it open in the winter.
10: ESPN Radio 93.5. It is The Drive. I'm Curtis. Quinn Turn, the intern, in studio with us today. Evan Off and Jordan Sigler from Chi City Sports on the Dick Van Dyke Appliance World phone line with us. One of the questions, I feel like it didn't get asked until really late in this process from some folks was, well, doesn't the NFL have to approve this when it's all said and done? And the answer is yes. What will that process be like for the Bears? Like, if you could put this in order, you talked about the lease and permits and things like that. I mean, ultimately, it comes down to the NFL approving the move. So are there any... are there any hurdles there for the Bears that maybe people aren't thinking about?
31: Well, the only hurdle is really with Chicago. And I thought it was interesting that the Bears had flirted with Chicago, with the city, in April and May, having back channel conversations about potentially having the stadium there, which hurt them being able to get votes, for the measure to pass earlier this spring.
10: Mm-hmm.
31: Because the NFL Stadium Committee has to approve the final sites. And they told the Bears that the only sites that are viable are in Arlington Heights and in Hammond, Indiana. And so the NFL is on board for those two sites. They want this to happen as soon as possible. So once the Bears make a decision, I'm pretty sure that they're going to be okay with it as long as it's in Arlington Heights or in Hammond. But, yeah, they do. The NFL Stadium Committee does have to approve whatever site the Bears choose.
10: Good stuff. Jordan, all right, now let's dive into the football stuff. The Bears, just like a lot of teams, wrapping up minicamp. Caleb Williams, a couple of great quotes from him this week saying he really didn't care where they ended up playing in the future. He just wants to play ball. And also got asked about Micah Parsons calling him the best quarterback in the NFL. What did you make of that exchange between Caleb and the media yesterday?
31: Well, you know, it's actually kind of funny. I looked into it for a story I was writing, right? What's kind of ironic about it is Caleb Williams actually stands to make more if the Bears move to Hammond, right?
10: Mm.
31: Because NFL players play under the jock tax. So what that means is that they're taxed not only their state income where they play, but part of their pay they get taxed where they play. And so Indiana actually has a 2.95 income tax versus Illinois, which is 4.95. So he actually stands to make, more money if the Bears go to him. And so, you know, from his perspective, moving to Indiana isn't that big of a deal. And actually, that could be a plus because I know that the Bears have had a hard time courting some free agents in the past because their tax rate's so high in Illinois. Potentially, they could get better players if they go to Indiana. With that being said, I did think it was interesting, his discussion with Micah Parsons, with that rivalry We'll see which one lasts. Parsons got the best of Caleb Williams when they played on the field together last time. Although I think it'll be much different in the future as Caleb Williams, he's really started to grow in his second year under Ben Johnson's offense. He's a lot more comfortable this spring. So I think things are going to be a little bit different in the rivalry moving forward.
10: Jordan, you mentioned the Bears-Packers rivalry right there. Quinn actually brought something to my attention that I had missed that I know she wants to ask you about.
13: So we have heard now that the Bears rivalry uniforms are coming out against the Packers on Christmas Day. What are predictions of what they're going to look like?
31: I think they're going to be all white.
13: See, that's what I've heard too. I've heard polar bear, a polar bear moment.
31: Yeah, you got to go with the polar bear. Of course, I'd nickname him the Iceman, just going with Caleb Williams. But yeah, I think they're going to go with the all-white polar bear uniform.
10: Do you think those are going to look cool, or is this going to be something, will we not know until we actually see them?
31: I think they'll wind up releasing them before the regular season. That's what they did with the uniforms last year.
10: Sure.
31: I'm excited about it. I love the idea of the all-white polar bear uniforms in the cold. I'm pretty pumped about those.
10: ESPN Radio 93.5, it is The Drive. I'm Curtis. Quinn Turn, the intern in studio with me. Evan off today. And Jordan Sigler on the Dick Van Dyke Appliance World phone line. Jordan from Chi City Sports. Jordan, when I look at the Bears roster, there's a lot of excitement on the offensive side, obviously. Like, this is a fun era of Bears football, but I have a lot of concerns on the defensive side. I look at the secondary, and I think that will be the strength of the defense, ultimately. That's just my opinion. That's how it looks on paper. We'll see what happens when they're on the field. But coming out of mini camps and when you look at OTAs, is there anybody yet that's kind of jumped out to you or that you feel like people should be paying attention to?
31: Well, we'll go on to the offensive side of the ball and the strength. I mean, so Xavier Thomas really stuck out. I don't know if you saw the clip of Tyson Bagent hitting him on a long touchdown pass, but I was initially one of the people who were nervous about that pick just because heading into the draft, a lot of scouts and analysts had him as a late day three pick. I think Dave Brugler of The Athletic had him as a seventh round pick, but he's really flashed with that speed. And that's something that Ben Johnson really wants out of his wide receivers is speed. So I'm actually excited about him potentially going out and winning that wide receiver three position. So that's somebody to keep an eye on. And then on the secondary, one key note that I thought was interesting is Jalen Jones. Mm. He was playing at nickel because Tyler Gordon was out. And I guess he really impressed there. He had a couple pass breakups, almost had an interception. So he could wind up stealing a starting spot if Tyler Gordon continues to battle his soft tissue injuries.
10: Very interesting.
13: Jordan, I know we were kind of talking about the offseason a little bit and coming into minicamp, but I want to know your biggest loss for the Bears this offseason, because there's been quite a bit of movement. So your biggest loss by the Bears this season and your biggest win or get by the Bears this offseason.
31: Well, I'm going to go to safety. I know DJ Moore, a lot of people are bummed that he left, and obviously Drew Dahlman. I think the biggest loss is Kevin Byard. He was a great, great safety last season, was really the glue of that secondary, which was great. And so I think that he's going to be a big loss for the Bears. But the guy that replaced him, Kobe Bryant, I'm really excited about him. He looks fast. He looks really fast. He looks phenomenal, from what I read during OTAs this spring, had some interceptions, and he's a vocal leader. And that's something that the Bears really need is somebody to be a leader on that defense. And I think, he's coming in. He just won a Super Bowl with the Seattle Seahawks. I think that's a guy that can really take this defense to the next level.
10: Jordan, one last thing for you. Where can folks follow your work, and what are you working on right now? Do you have anything new coming out over the next couple of days for Chi City Sports?
31: Oh, for sure. So, yeah, you can see us at ShyCitySports.com. I'll be looking at working on some of the standouts from OTAs and what we can look forward to before a very important training camp.
10: Well, man, it was a pleasure talking with you. Very insightful, and really do appreciate the time, and hopefully we do this again very, very soon.
31: That would be awesome. I really appreciate you having me on. Thanks, Curtis.
10: You got it. That is Jordan Sigler, Chi City Sports. Make sure you give them a follow, whether that be on the website or on the socials. That was really good stuff. Love the insight in regards to the permits that the Bears are going to have to go through and some of the leasing and the fact that, Quinn, they really haven't picked a site. I mean, they've got it down, like he said, to three locations. So that was good info on that. And love the insight on how minicamp has gone for the Bears as well. Mm-hmm. Yeah, good stuff. And good on you. You're Pierce the Fierce, are you listening, buddy? Okay. Well, we have a Cardinals reporter on next week, Pierce. You're going to have to step up your game. Quinn's on it over there. Nice job. Very good. Thank you. 217-359-2255. That is your number for the Max Twin City Recycling text line. Matt on the text line. The all whites might be a problem if there were to be heavy snow. I don't know, man. Well, yeah, at first I was like, I don't know, maybe that could. No. There's going to be a lot of holding that whomever they're playing. You know what I mean?
13: Yeah.
10: This is like old school 70s, 80s football where everybody on the line, they had the same gloves as the other players' jerseys.
13: Mm-hmm. Yep.
10: Couldn't do that anymore, but you're not supposed to anymore anyways, I don't think. But like, yeah, maybe, I don't know, Packers go all white gloves to get away with some holds on Christmas
13: Day.
10: That
13: would be crazy.
10: Mm-hmm.
13: Strategy, I don't know. Is it cheating? Is it not?
10: I think it's cheating.
13: Probably.
10: But if Evan were here, he'd say it's not. I don't know. 217-359-2255. Lots of text to get to on the Max Twin City Recycling text line. Also, if you've been listening to ESPN 93.5 for the last few days, you might have heard us mention that we have tickets for Tailgate and Tall Boys coming to Bloomington in about a week and change, 3-day passes. You could be there for all the concerts. It's going to be an awesome festival. It is every year. Zach Top, one of the headliners this year. Jesse Murph, another one. And if you would like to win tickets for that, pretty simple. Just text TNT to 217-359-2255, TNT to 217-359-2255. You just might win a pair of weekend passes to Tailgating Tall Boys. 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Quinn, are you a big country music fan?
13: I'm not a big country music fan. I used to be, but growing older, my taste has changed.
10: How old are you?
13: I don't know. I'm talking like when I was a kid. When I was little, all my parents played in the car was country music. But I feel now that I have my own car and I'm, 20 years old driving around myself, I listen to a lot of Taylor Swift, a lot of One Direction.
10: Hey, the Hall of Famer, by the way,
13: yes,
10: Taylor Swift.
13: Yes, Songwriting Hall of Famer.
10: Went into the Songwriting Hall of Fame. Steven Spielberg and her were hanging out yesterday. She's everywhere anyways.
13: She is everywhere.
10: Courtside for the Knicks and the greatest comeback in NBA playoff history. And yeah, and then she's hanging out with Steven Spielberg and goes into the Hall of Fame. I get it. Well, who did you listen to with your parents growing up? Was there anybody you're like, ooh, I really like this artist?
13: It was a lot of classic, like Blake Shelton mm-hmm. type of, I can't think of anybody else. I listened to some Kenny Chesney, some Miranda Lambert, Carrie Underwood, those kinds of people. But now I do listen to Zach Bryan. I love a Zach Bryan moment every once in a while. I do.
10: Yeah, good stuff. 217-359-2255. I see the text rolling in to win tickets for Tailgating Tall Boys. Again, if you'd like to get in the running for that, we're going to give you the next few days. If you have texted in TNT already, you're good to go. If you would like that opportunity to score a pair of weekend passes to see all 3 days of music, TNT to 217-359-2255. I'm going to call him TNT, Tristan Thomas. I don't know what his middle name is yet, but I'm going to call him TNT. Tristan's going to join us in the 4 o'clock hour. Going to talk about the St. Joe Ogden baseball team, how things are going, getting ready for the final 4 games starting tonight at 7 o'clock at Illinois Field. And, of course, Tristan's got some things to say. Even though Evan's not here, he's got some things to say about Evan ahead of the celebrity basketball game. I know that. We'll also preview the Cards and Cubs weekend series. Cardinals tonight on ESPN 93.5 on the road at Minnesota. First pitch for that, 7:05. Pre-game starts at 6:05. 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They're on the road at San Francisco. That one pre-game starts right around 8:05. 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
10: Hope you're having a great Friday. It's ESPN Radio 93.5. I'm Curtis Allen. Evan off today. Says he's on his way to a wedding in Nashville. I think he's at home waiting for the World Cup to start for Team USA. But Quinn, the intern, is in studio with us. Quinn, this is show two, back-to-back.
13: Yep.
10: How's it going so far?
13: Loving it.
10: You're loving it.
13: Happy to be here.
10: I see you just got your first angry text. Welcome to the club.
13: I did get my first angry text.
10: Yes. Big shout out to our friend Matt in Sydney. He says, she is 20 years old. She has no idea what classic country is. Lots of exclamation marks.
13: Probably accurate.
10: You know, the artist you mentioned?
13: Yeah.
10: A lot of their music came out 20, 25 years ago. By definition, they get played on classic country radio now.
13: Now. It's crazy because you can, that makes me feel old.
10: Yeah, you hear Blake Shelton and Ole Red on a classic country station now, Matt, so be nice.
13: I mean, I could have said like Hank Williams, but
10: you could have.
13: That would have been a lie.
10: You would have been lying, but You'd be like, you know what? I like Quinn. She's that's true. Smart 20-year-old.
1: That's true.
10: 217-359-2255. We'll get into some Cubs and Cardinals talk here in a little while. Tristan Thomas, and I'm going to do this real quick. I thought I had Tristan scheduled, and I kind of left him hanging. So I apologize publicly right now. I apologize to him again. Tristan's going to join us very, very soon, though, on the Dick Van Dyke Appliance World phone line with us to talk trash. Now he's going to talk trash to me. Before it was Evan in the celebrity basketball game.
13: It's true.
10: I'm going to catch the wrath now of TNT Tristan Thomas. That's what's going to happen right now. Also, we'll do our Friday toast. Quinn, you are 20, which means you have to toast a non-alcoholic beer or Sprite. What's your pop of choice?
13: I don't drink pop. I'm really only
10: good
13: a water
10: for you.
13: Drinker. It's like something weird is off in my brain because
10: no.
13: I know every teenager ever would be like, that is so weird. But I
10: no,
13: just,
10: that's pretty good.
13: I'm a water drinker.
10: Okay, well, you got your first angry text. Now you're going to get your first one of these.
2: Curtis's Curveballs.
10: All right, if you're not familiar, Quinn, I normally do this to Evan on Fridays. They're either sports adjacent or just things that I feel like, oh, let's see if Evan knows about this.
13: Okay.
10: Let's see where his brain is going today.
13: Okay.
10: All right?
13: All right.
10: Now, some of the stuff I found because the World Cup is happening, these were all these facts that were kind of being put out for people from different countries that are coming here, and I just thought some of this was kind of interesting. First one, what would you say is when you think of, like, American cuisine?
13: McDonald's. You don't even have to finish.
10: All right, there you go. Burger. There you go. Burger.
13: Yeah.
10: Now, a new survey finds the top five burger toppings are cheese, lettuce, tomatoes, ketchup, and onions.
13: Yeah.
10: Tomatoes made the cut, which is impressive considering 9 out of 10 of them taste like wet cardboard.
13: I don't like tomatoes.
10: Not a tomato. There you go.
13: We got tacos at the Burrito King taco truck the other night, and I asked for mine specifically without tomatoes.
10: Did you get a funny look? Were they like, not a tomato? There you go.
13: We got tacos at the Burrito King taco truck the other night.

0: Now, these are four things you didn't know yesterday. All right, you ready?
1: Yeah.
0: What is the percentage of Americans you think have never left their home state in their entire lives, Quinn?
1: I think that's a lot. I think that's like over 50%.
0: Oh, no?
1: No?
0: 15% of Americans, actually it's 11 really? To 16, say they've never left their home state in their entire lives.
1: That really surprises me. I guess the country's more, well, not more worldly because they haven't left the country, but they've left the state.
0: More stately. More stately. Yes.
1: Yeah.
0: Well, where have you traveled to?
1: State-wise or country-wise?
0: Sure.
1: I've been to pretty much every Midwestern state. I took a road trip when I was a baby, so it doesn't really count out to North Carolina. But pretty much just stayed in the Midwest statewise, but I have been to Mexico and Canada.
0: Nice.
1: Yeah.
0: Very good.
1: You've
0: explored
1: North America.
0: Yeah, there you go.
1: That's like my biggest fun fact about myself is that I've been to all of North America.
0: Can you guess how many U.S. states will allow lottery winners to claim a prize anonymously, either fully or under certain conditions?
1: That feels like a bad idea. Percentage?
0: Yeah. How many states?
1: Oh, how many states? I don't know. Let's go 22 states.
0: You're so close. It was 23.
1: Right? Oh, man.
0: Wow. It's summertime. Everybody likes to have a pool. Can you guess how many new pools are installed in the U.S. every year?
1: Every year?
0: Mm-hmm.
1: 300,000.
0: Whew. You have more faith in people buying pools than me. 60,000.
1: Oh, wow. I'm way off.
0: Yeah. Samsonite. I need it. Where do I have that? I got to get her the first Samsonite. Do I have that in front of me somewhere? It's got to be. There it is.
2: Samsonite. I was way off.
0: All right. Last one. Last year, Americans watched 33 billion minutes of blank content, like movies, live action series, and animated stuff. Can you guess what that was? 33 billion minutes of blank content, including movies, a live action series, and animated cartoons.
1: Does it have to be one of those?
0: All of them together.
1: All of them together?
0: All of this content came from a certain brand. Can you guess what it is?
1: Is it like short form, like social media content?
0: Mm-mm.
1: No, that surprises me.
0: I mean, if you weren't 20, you would totally get this.
1: Really?
0: Maybe.
1: It's not like news or anything.
0: No, come on, no.
1: Nobody
0: on,
1: watches
0: no,
1: the news.
0: No, come on.
1: I don't know. This is a hard question.
0: It's based on a movie.
1: Based on a movie?
0: Mm-hmm.
1: I haven't seen very many movies in my lifetime. Well, not many classics out there.
0: The answer? Star Wars.
1: Oh,
0: Star
1: really?
0: Wars. Americans watched 33 billion minutes of Star Wars content, including the movies, the live action series that are on Disney+. All the animated stuff that's on the different Disney channels and cartoons.
1: I would have never guessed Star Wars.
0: Yes.
1: Because there wasn't anything new last year. I feel like, I know Star Wars is a classic thing, but I feel like sometimes things need updated.
0: You know, like The Mandalorian falls under that.
1: That's true.
0: You know?
1: That's newer.
0: There you go.
1: Yep.
0: May the Force be with you. Those are your curveballs. ESPN 93.5, it is The Drive. I'm Curtis. That is Quinn Turn, the intern. Big Def, our friend. Big Def, where you been, buddy, on the text line? He says, I love tomatoes, just not on burgers. They make the whole content slide out on the bite. Tomatoes on the side, please. Yeah, he's right.
1: That is accurate.
0: You get the bun, and you go for the squeeze and the bite, and it just...
1: Yep.
0: Yeah, out the backside of it. Yeah, you're right. Lots of people texting in TNT for a chance to win tickets for Tailgate and Tall Boys, that festival coming up. I believe it's next weekend. So, you know, you could be there. Not you, Quinn. You can't win. You are now an intern here. I'm sorry. You can't win the tickets. But everybody that just texted in, I see lots of 217 numbers. I see you, J Money, Becky, Terry, Ken. Everybody that's texting in trying to win those tickets, get in the running. Text TNT to 217-359-2255. All right, coming up in just a bit, we will do some Cards Cubs talk, getting ready for the weekend series. Cardinals tonight at 7:05 on these very airwaves, ESPN 93.5. 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Pregame is at 8 for that one. First pitch, 9:05. You going to stay up late and watch the Cubs? Say it hit a grand slam yesterday.
1: Okay, I know, and I was here, so I didn't get to see it. Should I? I don't know. My team, it's hard to be a Cubs fan in a day and age when there's obviously, there's never any guaranteed wins, but I don't know. I feel like they've just been in such a slump lately, and maybe Seiya's home run got them out of it.
0: Maybe. We'll see.
1: Maybe that was a slump killer, and
0: maybe
1: we'll go on another 10-game, 10-plus game win streak.
0: 217-359-2255.

0: 5, our good friend Heath on the text line. Ever since you need to get an inconceivable cut, I've heard several perfect opportunities for it. All right, Heath, I'll find it. Don't you worry, pal. I'll find inconceivable. Quinn, we got to know you a little bit yesterday, and one of the things that I know gets to Evan is that when he meets an intern, he always asks, who's Chris Farley? And I went back and checked. We're now 0 for 3 on our interns knowing Chris Farley, or at least giving
1: okay,
0: this.
1: Okay, but I knew who he was when I looked him up.
0: I think I've heard of him.
1: I saw his face and I knew who he was.
0: Cooper didn't know. Pierce the Fierce didn't know. And now you did. Everyone's like, I think I know him.
1: The name gets thrown out there, but
0: devastating
1: thing. You have to see the picture to get it.
0: Living in a van down by the river. That is something where more people know Farley now that are your age from GIFs.
1: GIFs. Yes.
0: What, is it GIF or GIF to you?
1: I say GIF because it's a G.
0: Yeah, I say GIF as well. But okay, the guy that invented it, his last name was GIF, apparently.
1: Oh, really?
0: You're supposed to say that, but I'm not changing for anybody.
1: No.
0: I'm much older than you. I'm set in my ways now. I don't have to change, so it's a GIF.
1: I'm set in my ways, too.
0: But yeah, but so many people, they now know Farley from different GIFs, you know, of him screaming out on SNL, like, for the love of God, and living in a van down by the river and stuff like that. Let's see, so... What about Chappelle? You know Dave Chappelle?
1: Dave Chappelle, that's another one whose name I know,
0: but
1: I can't picture him.
0: All right.
1: But you said Chappelle and I knew Dave, so like that proves like I know.
0: All right.
1: You know?
0: let me see. We've gone through music. You're not a big movie girl, right?
1: I'm not.
0: What was your first concert?
1: My first concert was the Henningsons.
0: We talked about that yesterday.
1: Yeah, we talked about that. And then my first big concert was Taylor Swift.
0: Okay.
1: As anyone could probably imagine.
0: What was your most disappointing one? Did you have a disappointing concert?
1: Disappointing concert?
0: You're like, that wasn't as much fun as I thought it would be.
1: I think the only concerts I've ever been to were the Henningsons and Taylor Swift.
0: Well, so you're fine then.
1: I can't say I was ever disappointed. Well, okay. We did go to see the Henningsons at... the Devon Amphitheater in Decatur last year. Mm-hmm. They were opening, which we got to see their whole show, so that was great.
0: Yeah.
1: And no one's fault. They were opening for the band Perry, and it poured.
0: I remember that happened.
1: Yes,
0: yeah.
1: Right after the Henningsons got off, I think the band Perry maybe sang two songs, and then it poured. That was disappointing because
0: that counts.
1: I love a band Perry moment. Not any band's fault or any singer's fault, but the weather.
0: Yeah. It stinks.
1: Yeah.
0: All right. It's time for news. It is The Drive.
2: Elon Musk could give everyone in the world $100 and have $270 billion left over. I'm Chris Foster of Fox News. He's the world's first trillionaire today. His company SpaceX stock went on sale in its initial public offering, the richest ever. It closed at $161 a share, 19% gain so far. Musk says he gave the company a less than 10% chance of succeeding at all at first.
3: I tell people this. I said, look, we're probably going to fail, but, you know, we should give it a try because if we don't, if there's not a new company that enters space... We'll never be a truly space-faring civilization.
2: Musk addressing the NASDAQ stock exchange this morning. The NASDAQ overall closed up about 0.3% today. The Dow up 0.7 at 353 points. The S&P is up 0.5%. A mass shooter who barricaded himself in an abandoned veterinary clinic in Midland, Texas today was accused of trying to kill a police officer 2 days ago. Fox's Kristen Goodwin.
4: The Texas Department of Public Safety revealing the suspect who was killed after opening fire on officers and bystanders in downtown Midland was wanted for the attempted murder of a peace officer during a vehicle pursuit in the city earlier this week.
5: I've heard of the suspect, Victor Martha Villarreal, age 45.
4: Sergeant Stephen Blanco. Officials say one victim was killed, 10 others were injured.
2: Law enforcement, Midland Memorial Hospital says 4 people underwent surgery there and that 5 people have been treated and released. The government's warrantless foreign surveillance program expires tonight at midnight Eastern.
6: The House and then the Senate rejected an extension of FISA 702, while Democrats and some Republicans have demanded reforms, including requiring a warrant to obtain Americans' information revealed by the surveillance. Democrats then rejected an extension over the president's selection of his federal housing finance director, Bill Pulte, as temporary director of national intelligence.
2: Fox Jessica Rosenthal, Congress is on recess until June 23rd. It's unclear how the expiration will affect investigations. Pakistan's prime minister says a final agreed-upon text of a U.S.-Iran peace deal has been reached, and Pakistan's working closely with both sides to finalize the next steps. 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
11: The Kennedy Center Board has filed an emergency request with the Federal Appeals Court to put on hold, at least temporarily, by 7 p.m. Eastern, a district judge's ruling to remove President Trump's name from the building by the end of the day. The judge in D.C. today had upheld his order, Trump's name be removed from the Kennedy Center, denying a request to put that order on hold. Charlie Kirk's accused killer returns to court in Utah.
12: Tyler Robinson and his defense team in Utah County Court tried to make their case, but prosecutor Christopher Ballard violated the court's gag order by responding to media inquiries about the defense's characterization of an ATF ballistics report, which they say was misleading. Ballard testifying,
13: "The goal of these interviews was to respond to the specific media inquiries that were being generated by the misinformation that was circulating about the bullet testing."
12: The judge also hearing arguments on a defense motion to block hearsay evidence in the capital murder case. Jeff Manasso, Fox News.
11: The judge plans to make a decision on those motions later this month. The trial date hasn't been set. Flags were at half staff in Florida today.
14: A decade has passed since 49 people were killed when a gunman opened fire inside the Pulse nightclub in Orlando, Florida, and an annual observance is planned. The Pulse Remembrance Ceremony will feature performances from local artists, including the Orlando Gay Chorus, and a special presentation by the city's poet laureate. A candlelight ceremony and reading of the 49 names will conclude the event. At the time of the massacre in 2016, it was the deadliest mass shooting in U.S. history. Recently, city officials unveiled updated plans for a permanent memorial that will feature a healing garden, reflecting pool, and tributes to those killed, and will be built on the site of the former nightclub. Tanya J. Powers, Fox News.
11: His World Cup soccer team is its first game tonight, 9 Eastern, 6 Pacific against Paraguay. I'm Chris Foster, Fox News.
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6: Hope you're having a great Friday. 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It's ESPN Radio 93.5. This is The Drive. I'm Curtis. Evan off today. Quinn, turn the intern with us. Quinn, do you know who this is?
7: This sounds, okay, I was going to say, I've definitely heard this before. Is it someone of, like, the 2010s
6: No,
7: era?
6: More the 2020s. Come on.
7: Oh, really? Is this, oh, I know I recognize this. It's not, like, Morgan Wallen, is it? I don't know. Guys, I'm struggling with this one. Not sure. Is it Morgan Wallen? It's not, is it?
6: Who?
7: It's not Morgan Wallen, is
6: Never it? Heard of him.
7: Okay.
6: You know who I have heard of, though?
7: Who?
6: Tristan Thomas from WCIA 3 Sports. Tristan, do you know this
7: good
6: song?
8: Luke Combs.
6: It is Luke
7: it
6: Combs.
7: It is Luke Combs. You're so true. Okay.
6: Jeez.
7: I know. He was the only person I could come up with on the spot.
8: If there is one artist I could see in concert, it'd probably be Luke Combs. Like,
7: I would agree with that.
8: That's my guy.
6: Oh, he's the man. It's just tough to get tickets these days whenever he's out on the road.
8: I know.
6: Yeah, big stadium shows and concert prices are expensive. Well, anyways, I digress. How are you, man?
8: I'm good. Yeah, we're staying busy around here, wrapping up the pretty much the last spring sports of the high school season this weekend and today at right down the road at Illinois Field with 1A and 2A state baseball. Got coverage from that at 6 and 10 coming up on WCIA. But, of course, the big news with Dane Eisenmenger, changing plans from Central Missouri to Illinois. So a lot of recruiting stuff kind of coming through as we kind of wrap up spring sports.
6: Well, let's start there with the Eisenmenger story, Tristan, because more than one person texted in and asked, when did Illinois know they were going to make a play to bring him in? Have you heard anything in that regard?
8: Yeah, I mean, I don't know the, like, specific dates, but I do know that this whole thing seems to have came together, fairly recently, just because, I mean, you know, Dane had signed to Central Missouri and then obviously had to, you know, go through kind of a process there to be able to sign with Illinois. But, yeah, just kind of an eventual thing. I'd imagine it's something the Illini staff had been thinking about, talking about, maybe since that state championship game when, you know, him and Caden Considine both really kind of put the state on notice.
6: Yeah.
8: For, you know, hey, there's some big time talent here at some of these, you know, smaller schools. As far as, you know, the whole process of really trying to bring Dane in, I imagine it's been a fairly recent development. And really, I talked to Tony Reese, the Unity football coach, yesterday, and he said, you know, with Dane, that this is really something he's wanted to do, and it's, you know, to do it so close to home of playing at a bigger school, you know, it's a pretty cool story to follow. And, yeah, obviously just a big deal around here.
6: Yeah, and, you know, a young man that grew up and played ball, you know, 10 minutes from Geese Memorial Stadium. This is a very, very cool story for all of us that get to cover the Illini. Dane met with the media earlier today. I know that you guys were covering that at WCIA3, and you mentioned St. Joe Ogden. Is that where you are right now? Are you over at Illinois Field?
8: No, I will be heading over there shortly. I believe I'm going to try to stop out at SJO for the send-off for the baseball team. That'll be live at State from Illinois Field, kind of giving a little preview before what is supposed to be a 7 o'clock start at State Baseball. I know they've had some extra innings going on today, so that may potentially push things back. I don't know exactly, but roughly slated for a 7 o'clock start tonight at Illinois Field.
6: So I know that we have quite a few people from St. Joe Ogden that are listening right now, and they're very excited, and rightfully so, about this. And but for some folks that are, you know, maybe not quite as familiar, can you throw out a couple of names from some of the guys that people really need to pay attention to? Or, you know, because I know more eyes and ears will be on this Final Four, especially with a team so local like St. Joe Ogden. So are there any young men that you think people should really be paying attention to tonight?
8: Well, absolutely. I mean, some of the games I've covered recently in the postseason, I've seen the bats for the Spartans really hit some. They got some power in their lineup. I saw from one of their sectional games, Cam Schluter had two home runs in the same game, and Bryson Houchins went yard of that game as well. Also this team. Earlier in the week, I featured Will Haley, the son of head coach Josh Haley, and he's the catcher, a guy who always seems to do the dirty work. He took a hit by pitch that was helped drive in a run in that Unity sectional championship game. And that's apparently always been his MO, is just that guy who's going to do the little things and for whatever reason has a knack for taking a hit by pitch in a key spot. Parker Fitch as well, another guy who's been a big pitcher for them as well and can do some work at the plate. So a lot of talent, a loaded senior class that's sending guys on to the next level after this season. But really, these guys are excited to be playing so close to home. I'm expecting a pretty good crowd for the Spartans this evening at Illinois Field for an SJO program that's turned out teams year in and year out. They're always competing at the top of their class. It's just been kind of been waiting for the postseason run after 2016, 2017, I think runner-up finish has been trying. The program's been trying to get back there and finally breaking through. And I know this team and the senior class is fired up to finally be back at State and hoping to take home another state trophy.
6: ESPN Radio 93.5, it is The Drive. I'm Curtis, 7 off today. Quinn Turn, the intern in studio with us. And our guy, Tristan Thomas from WCIA 3 Sports on the Dick Van Dyke Appliance World phone line with us. I know you're super pressed for time, and so I just want to get to this before you have to go do your real job. Are you ready for Sunday, sir? Are you ready for this showdown with Evan Stone?
8: I'm absolutely ready. I have one practice under my belt, which consisted of just going to the Y and get some shots up. Watch a YouTube video or two about shooting to get my form dialed in. You know, I'm only supposed to keep the ball on the fingertips and trying to get my follow through. That's really what I'm trying to do. If I can make one shot, honestly, I would be like, that's the goal. Like, I'll hustle. I'll do the other thing the rest of the game. But if I can get one shot to fall 1-3 and hear the announcer go, Christian Thomas for 3, something like that. Like, that's my main goal. But I'm looking forward to it. Obviously, supporting a great cause, and it should be a whole lot of fun. I'm also going to be playing golf Sunday at noon.
6: What?
8: So I'll be kind of dive. I'm going to be dive bombing in there after a noon tea time at Lake the Woods. So I'm gonna try. Hopefully, I can get all 18 in, and then go straight there and be ready to roll on the hardwood.
6: Are you going to have the energy for this, man?
8: I mean, I'll get some coffee in me. You know. I mean, I'm a young man, right? I can do all these things. It's not catching up with me yet. One of these years, it eventually will. But I think I think I'll be all right.
6: One more
8: sport athlete, you know, like Dane Eisenminger.
6: That's you. Yes, you're the Dane Eisenminger of the local media, sir. It's not my guy Evan Stone. It's you. All right. Real quick for folks that may not be familiar. Can you tell us what the cause is for the celebrity basketball game? It is for a great cause. It's for the scholarship fund. So just kind of talk about that a little bit.
8: Yeah, it's through the Illinois Basketball Club. And just looking at some of the requirements, it's for high school graduating high school seniors who are they had to have played, I believe, high school basketball for at least a year, and that's not on scholarship. So it's going to a scholarship for kids from the area who have been involved in basketball who are not on scholarship anywhere. So that's kind of the vision for the the scholarship there.
6: A great cause, and you will be a part of it. Our very own Evan Stone will be a part of it. It's a great lineup of local and regional athletes that are well known in the community. Tristan, again, I did this earlier. I don't know if you heard me or not, so I just want to make sure I do this on the air. I want to apologize to you for leaving you hanging, sir. I really meant to. I'm going to carry this with me for a while, so I wanted to tell you I was sorry. And I'm going to up my game. I got to up my game and make sure I get you locked in better next time, all right?
8: Hey, it's no worries. Our schedule can fill up, you know, in a hurry. So, hey, all good, and appreciate the honesty there. It means a lot.
6: Very good. Two more things. Make sure you throw an elbow or two at Evan, please. I'd love to see you post up and throw some bows. And you mentioned some of the stories you're working on. Where can folks find your work?
8: Yeah, at Tristan Thomas TV on Twitter, Tristan Thomas WCIA on Facebook. And yeah, we'll be getting into kind of storytelling season of the summer. There's less specific things going on. We can get creative and find some stories out there before we get into the fall camp. And Illinois football will be off and running there. But looking forward to the change of pace that's coming for sure.
6: All right, man. Safe travels this weekend. Enjoy yourself. Have some fun. And we'll talk again very soon.
8: Yeah, thankfully not too far of a trip, right? We're not going to
6: Pure Right, Oregon. Yeah. You right get, right so. Down the road, buddy. That's right. Get a good parking spot, okay?
8: Yeah, we'll do.
6: All right. That is our guy, Tristan Thomas, from WCIA 3 Sports on the Dick Van Dyke Appliance World phone line with us, 217-359-2255. Going to play 18 holes of golf at noon on Sunday. Then he's going to go do the celebrity basketball game at Parkland Sunday evening. Matt and Sydney, youth is a wonderful thing. Yes, sir, on the Max Twin City Recycling text line. Quinn, are you a golfer? What were some of your sports? Did you play any sports growing up, or just a sports fan?
7: I was all over the place.
6: Yeah?
7: I did everything I possibly could have in middle school. I was always doing sports camps, tennis. My dad's a big golfer, so I was always doing that in elementary school. But
6: yeah?
7: In high school, I just kept it to cheerleading, and that was my big passion. I loved it. So,
6: my niece was very passionate about being a cheerleader as well back in the day, and She made it a point to let me know that it was a real sport.
7: Yeah.
6: And I wouldn't, like, it's not like that I was downplaying it or anything.
7: Yeah.
6: I was like, yeah, whatever. I didn't do that.
7: Yeah.
6: But it was like, you dumb jocks don't think this is a real sport, blah, blah, blah, blah, blah. Did you have a lot of success with cheerleading? Did you get to do anything, like any competitions and stuff like that?
7: Well, my freshman year, we got second in state. It was by 0.05 points, so not even a half a point.
6: Whoa.
7: And I will carry that with me forever. It was during COVID, so it was online competition. We had to send video in, but I will carry that loss, but also kind of that win with me forever. And then we competed at ICCA State my senior year. We qualified for that and improved our qualifying score by 13 points.
6: Nice.
7: To the state championship. So. Yeah.
6: Where'd you go to school?
7: BMET.
6: BMET.
7: Mm-hmm.
6: Shout out. All right, 217-359-2255 for the Max Twin City Recycling text line. Text from the 773. Did Evan chicken out on playing? I hope not. I feel like he's trying to, though. I think he doesn't want any of Tristan. I don't know. I'm trying to goad him into it, Quinn, is what I'm doing. Like, come on, you can't back out now. You're on the flyer. You're on the website. They put your head in a star, okay?
7: Yeah.
6: They asked him to do it.
7: He's committed. That's important
6: He's
7: stuff.
6: He's got to do it.
7: Yeah.
6: I was angling and sort of politicking to get to do the play-by-play or PA announcements.
7: Yeah.
6: I think he's trying to take that from me. I think he's really, I don't know, 773. I don't know if he's chicken out or not. We'll find out. Matt and Sydney, the gymnastics that goes into cheer, there is no doubt they are athletes. See?
7: Very true.
6: Earlier, Matt and Sydney, he hits you with one angry text about being young, and he's with you now. That's how it goes. We're all one happy family here at the
7: Drive.
6: Random
7: people on the street could never flip or stunt the way that cheerleaders do, and
6: that's
7: I will
6: true.
7: Stand by that.
6: My back hurts just thinking about being a, is it a base? Be a base, right? Mm-hmm. That's what I'd probably be. Yeah, yep. That would hurt. Yeah. What were you?
7: I was backspot. I was a flyer for a little while in middle school, and then I flew a little bit in high school, and I was backspot.
6: Okay.
7: Yep. I couldn't, holding that stun up from the back.
6: I couldn't do any of that.
7: Yep.
6: 217-359-2255. We'll talk a little baseball coming up next on The Drive.
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6: 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It is The Drive. I'm Curtis. Evan off today. Quinn, the intern in studio with me. Quinn Flavin, mm-hmm. Welcome.
7: Thank you.
6: If you missed Quinn yesterday, she made her debut. I say this all the time. People just walk in here and they're like, hey, can we intern? And we're like, yep, no problem. So we get all our interns. Now, Quinn's doing a great job. We appreciate you being here.
7: Thank you.
6: I do. It's nice having another voice in the studio with Evan out. He's on his way to Tennessee for a wedding.
7: Allegedly.
6: Supposedly. Supposedly.
7: Curtis might not think so.
6: I don't know. The more I got to know the guy, the more I feel like he's going to be watching soccer somewhere tonight. He's watching the World Cup. Team USA, I think they play tonight at 7. I believe that's when they take on Paraguay.
7: Yeah.
6: Am I right? Yeah.
7: I think so.
6: All right. I'm going to have you effort that, Quinn, turn the intern. What I know for sure is the Cardinals, they play tonight here on ESPN 93.5. First pitch on the road at the Twins. They open interleague play. It's at 7:10. Pre-game's going to start at 6:10. And it's an interesting series to me. The Twins have not exactly had a fantastic year. The Cardinals have played some really good baseball. I'm curious about how the Cardinals lineup will do against Joe Ryan. He's been the most reliable starter for Minnesota so far this year. But you look at the guys that, well, they've been bullpen heavy. I'll say that. Just say the Twins have been kind of bullpen heavy, but Ryan, their most consistent player. And then you look at the lineup, who's expected to play. Alec Burleson. Burley's on an 11-game hitting streak right now. Lars Nootbaar just came back, had a homer last night. And then you look on the other side of things, and again, Joe Ryan's the ace. He's the difference maker. So let's we'll see how things go. I'm intrigued by that matchup, but I wouldn't be surprised at all. And I kind of expect the Cards to take 2 of 3 in this series with the Twins. I think this will be the tough one for them. I won't put you on the spot, Quinn. I don't know how in-depth you are on either roster. It's okay if you're not.
7: I'm just happy, and I'm a Cubs fan, so anything happy related to the Cardinals is something. But I'm happy to see Lars Nootbaar back. I've always been kind of a fan of his, so I'm happy to see him off the IL.
6: And you look at the Cubs. Again, they're playing later tonight. They got a late one, 9:15. On the road at San Francisco. I don't know what to make of the Cubs at all
7: Quinn, I struggle, man.
6: To be so good the first month and change of the year was 35, 40 games of the year, and to be so bad recently.
7: It's been kind of unreal. I feel like it's fake. I feel like I'm in a prank.
6: What was interesting, you know, Seiya Suzuki hit that grand slam yesterday. It was in the fourth inning, I think, against the Rockies. There were way more Cubs fans at Coors Field than Rockies fans. Maybe that shouldn't surprise me, but just the elation there was kind of interesting to me.
7: Especially
6: given how things had been going out there in Colorado. But again, tonight, road trip continues for the Cubs. If you're looking for that, it'll be on our sister station, US 105.9. Head to San Francisco after they salvage the finale with the Rockies. Go Bears. Javier Assad's on the bump tonight. Landon Roop going to be pitching for the Giants. And it's Assad against some power bats. There's a lot of power in that San Francisco lineup. Suzuki hits the grand slam, PCA. He's been a catalyst. And then on the flip side, you're looking at Matt Chapman. Torched the Cubs for 8 ribbies the last time they played. A killer. He is definitely in the lineup tonight. Then Landon Roop. Pretty good at neutralizing an offense. Tends to be a ground ball pitcher. And, boy, the Cubs, they need to find some offense. Even though it was a nice little spurt yesterday, they do need to find some offense. So,
7: Consistency.
6: Yes, that's the word. But just kind of looking at, you know, best chance for a win. Cards, their offense has been more consistent right now. Facing a Twins team that's been up and down. I expect the Cards to take 2. I would be very shocked if they don't take 2 of 3 in this series with Minnesota. I would be disappointed if I were a Cardinals fan if that doesn't happen. And I'm intrigued by Seiya again to see if it was fool's gold recently or if he continues to put some power up against a pretty tough Giants lineup. So there's your preview of Cards and Cubs baseball on ESPN 93.5. Again, you can learn more at steviejay.com. Cardinals here tonight, 7 o'clock. Pregame starts a little after 6. Cubs on US 105.9. This led me to this. So you're a Cubs fan. Have you? I'm assuming you've been to Wrigley.
7: I have been to Wrigley.
6: How many times have you gone to the ballpark? Or how many? Do you get to go to a lot of games? You go once a year. What's that been like for you, Quinn?
7: A lot more to Busch because I have family in St. Louis. So we'll take my big Flavin side of the family with the 40 some of us. No, I'm just kidding. But it's around 35, I would say. It's a lot of us down to St. Louis every once in a while. But I try to stay away from there. Unless it's Cubs Cardinals, but so, I've been to Wrigley. I went once. It was in 2021, right after the trade deadline when they got rid of everybody on the roster.
6: Oh, it was very depressing.
7: And I knew nobody. Yep, that was great. And then I went a couple years ago to watch Illinois football at Northwestern at Wrigley.
6: That was that had to be fun.
7: That was really cool, except it was, I think, negative 25,000 degrees outside, and the wind off the lake, oh my gosh. It
6: brutal.
7: Was so cold, but I loved it.
6: What was your first live sporting experience? Like, is there a first?
7: It's probably a Cardinal game.
6: Cards?
7: There's allegedly pictures of me in a Cardinal jersey. I don't think those are
6: allegedly,
7: real.
6: Allegedly,
7: I think those are AI. Those are fake. If anybody sees those, they're not real.
6: It's got to be AI.
7: Yeah.
6: Well, we've established you're only 20, so there has to be some AI. You know what we used to call it? We used to just call it Photoshop not that long ago.
7: Well, see, exactly. Maybe that's what it was.
6: This is clearly Photoshopped. Now it's like, yeah, this is just AI.
7: Yep.
6: Another thing I would like is if we could get away from AI flyers. This is totally unrelated, but my goodness, just get Canva or something, guys.
7: That's what I'm saying. Thank you. Just because get Canva. People don't realize how ridiculous it looks, and it drives me a little bit nuts.
17: bad.
6: I love going to all the different county fairs. Mm-hmm. I love them. It's wonderful. I get to take my kiddos. I turn them loose on the rides. We get an elephant ear or something. If they want a lemon shake up, they get sugared up and go crazy. Okay, fine. All I have seen for all the county fairs this year are AI flyers of all the things that are happening. They all look the same, and it drives me nuts.
7: I know. There's some.
6: It drives me insane.
7: There's some good I'm sure AI can be used for, but it doesn't need to be used in our everyday lives, and I think people need to realize that because I think people are using it as a convenience tool when it should have never been that easy to access.
6: I got to tell you, I'm a big fan of the Terminator movies. I don't know if mm-hmm. you've seen any of the Terminator movies.
7: Not.
6: Okay, if you know who Arnold Schwarzenegger is.
7: I do.
6: I'm just checking. Okay.
7: Yes, I do know him.
6: All right, just checking. But, you know, the whole point is AI, the machines, they're gonna take over and take us all out.
7: Mm-hmm.
6: Okay, so I'm preparing for that. That's what I'm preparing for.
7: I saw the other day one of my neighbors had a little robot mower. It was like a Roomba, but it was
6: Evan
7: a mower.
6: Evan has one.
7: Does he really?
6: Evan has one of those things, and I've told him, like, that's how the machines take over,
7: sir.
6: Well,
7: see, that's exactly the problem, is I was, like, looking at it, and it was stuck. It was literally stuck, and it was, like, asking for help. It had like a red flashing light and it made me so sad, and I'm like, why am I empathetic towards this robot right now? I'm so done. Like, when the robots take over, it's over for me. I'm gonna be like, oh, it's so cute, and it's gonna like eat me or something.
6: They'll have their laser guns or something. 217-359-2255. That is your number for the Max Twin City Recycling text line. Excuse me, feel free to chime in. Also, we are streaming live on Twitter/X. I'm stuck in my ways. Do you call it Twitter or X?
7: I call it Twitter.
6: You still call it good?
7: I do call it Twitter.
6: Thank you.
7: Yep.
6: Thank you. But we're streaming live there at The Drive 935. 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Also on YouTube, you can find us. 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And of course, streaming live audio and video at steviejay.com. So big shout out again to Tristan Thomas for joining us on the Dick Van Dyke Appliance World phone line earlier. He's covering St. Joe Ogden. So is our guy Carson Gordy. We give love to our TV friends here on The Drive. And will you be going to any sporting events this weekend, Quinn? Or is the Flavin family, are they going on a big trip somewhere this weekend?
7: We are not taking it. We actually just got back from Mexico. That was our big trip for the summer. So my brother graduated college, so we went and had a good time down there. But we don't have many more plans for the rest of the summer. We'll see what happens. Maybe a trip to Wrigley or two. I wouldn't mind.
6: There you go. What about you? What do you got going on? Well, we got a lot. I just looked at the text line. Speaking of AI, and this is not AI, I'm joking, but a lot of people have texted in with their thoughts on AI. Our guy Big Def: I am always careful to say please and thank you to Gemini, ChatGPT, and Alexa, so they'll let me live to work in the lithium mines in the 2030s.
7: I have a story. So the other day, I was at my grandpa's house, and he kept talking to this thing, and I was like, what are you doing? Like, what are you talking to? He's like, oh, it's this AI. And he kept just asking it questions, and then he would end the conversation, he'd say bye, and then it would chime back in when we started talking again. And I was like, it is listening to us. And then it said something that was like, I'm not listening to you. And I was like, that actually proves my point. Yes, you are. Anyway, yeah, the lithium mines in the 2030s, maybe they'll let me take over too.
6: Butch in St. Joe, glad to be listening to Purple Bulldog. Is that you? Purple Bulldogs. Yes. There's lots of thoughts on AI. Matt in Sydney: she isn't from Chicago. She sounds like she's from Chicago. I don't think you sound like you're from Chicago.
7: I've met a lot of friends from Chicago at college, and they definitely have an accent. I don't think I have, but they have told me I sound Southern, which is so crazy.
6: Now,
7: I'm like, I'm from Central
6: too.
7: Illinois. Like, I am not Southern. You are just Northern.
6: Yeah. Yeah. Just keep going. You're nowhere near Kentucky. Keep going south.
7: No, that's what I'm saying.
6: The accents get a little thicker. They get a little different too. Tennessee, Kentucky, it's a little different there. And then you go Mississippi. Take a trip to Mississippi, my Chicago friends.
7: Yes.
6: There you'll hear a real Southern
7: accent.
6: It's wild. No, she is not. And here's a nice one from the 773. Enjoying how comfortable Quinn is. Got some Cooper vibes with this one. Oh, they love Coop. Scott and Terre Haute: I don't miss Evan's soccer talk.
7: Dang.
6: Well, you know what, Scott? Just for you, buddy, we're going to do the next 20 minutes of nothing but World Cup action. 20 minutes. No, I'm joking about that. Dane Isominger from Tolono Unity, he met with the media earlier t- today. A couple hours ago, we got to be a part of that, got to ask some questions. If you missed that, really good stuff from Dane, really good stuff for Illini fans, and we'll have that for you coming up just after 5 o'clock. We'll get to our Friday toast. We got to do some toasting, although you're underage, so we'll find some water to toast.
7: Yep. Got my water bottle right here.
6: You got your water bottle?
7: I do.
6: Flavored water or just regular water?
7: Just
6: you good?
7: Regular water.
6: You don't need flavored water?
7: I mean, I would enjoy flavored water every once in a while, but I'm good on regular water.
6: All right. Lots to get to. It's The Drive.
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5: Yo, ESPN Radio 93.5. It is The Drive. I'm Curtis. Evan off today. Quinn Turn, the intern. Quinn Flavin in studio with us. Thanks for spending some time. We'll get to our Friday toast here in just a little while. But you mentioned something a moment ago. I know it's going to get Scott and Terre Haute fired up. He doesn't want to hear the World Cup news. But I missed this story completely. I was busy earlier today. I missed it, but please, a reporter at the World Cup did what?
6: Breaks from broadcast to get selfie with Shakira. Now I have to ask, if you were broadcasting, who would you break from to get a selfie with?
5: I mean,
6: athlete or otherwise.
5: Shakira's in the list. See, that's the thing. Yeah, for me, it's cool doing this, and you'll get to do plenty of interviews. It's cool when you get to talk with athletes I don't know. I've been doing this radio thing for a long time, so there's not too many people where I'd kind of nerd out. Do you have one that comes to mind?
6: I think anybody would nerd out over Taylor Swift, whether they say they're a Taylor Swift hater or not. I mean, she's one of the most famous people on the planet. You've got to love Taylor Swift.
5: I'm not just saying this to make you jealous, but a long time ago.
6: If you interviewed Taylor Swift, I'm going to be jealous.
5: I didn't interview her. I met her. This was her first tour. She was like 17 or 18. It was here at State Farm Center.
6: Did she really come here?
5: She came here.
6: Oh, I didn't know that.
5: And I'm having a brain fart. I think she was opening. Somebody will correct me on the text line. Somebody will know this. I think she was opening for Chris Young that night. It was either Chris Young or Sammy Kershaw, I think, that were at State Farm Center. But this was like Taylor's first tour. She had the first single out at country radio, which I think was Our Song. I think that was the first one. Mm-hmm. But yeah, she did a little, she did kind of like a meet and greet backstage, and it really wasn't backstage. It was just kind of like in near the entrance of State Farm Center. And she met some fans. She was very, very nice and friendly. Nobody cares about this picture of me with her other than my mother. She thinks it's the coolest thing ever.
6: I'm going to care.
5: And again, this is the start of me in radio. And let's see. So Taylor, what is she, just turned 36, 37?
6: Something like that, I think, which is so wild.
5: I think she just turned 37. And so I'm 4 years older than her. So yeah, so she was like 18. I was 22 or 23 at the time when I met her. I was like, she was very nice. Everyone's like, she was very polite and very nice. And like, you could just tell she was happy to be there, but like,
6: and nobody knew she'd be,
5: but
6: such
5: now,
6: a big pop star.
5: See, that'd be another thing. Now I'd be like, hey, if I did meet her again,
6: if you were to meet her again, would you tell her that you've met her in the past?
5: I'd be like, I met you. You were way cooler before you were. No, I would. I would, that might be one where I nerd out and be like, hey, look at this. Remember this? Remember when we met at State Farm Center?
6: Yeah.
5: We're pretty much friends now, you know, invite me to the wedding.
6: Right.
5: I don't know if there's anybody where I'd be like, I'm doing the job, and then I'd freak out and get out of line to go get a selfie with them.
6: Yeah. Hard to break professionalism.
5: That is a good question, though.
6: I think if I saw anybody from the 2016 Cubs World Series team, I might lose.
5: Yeah.
6: That was such an impactful moment. Or maybe this past year's Bears team. Loved all them, too.
5: Ah, there you go.
6: Yeah.
5: I'd want to meet Caleb Williams. That might be kind of cool. But see, this is another thing. I've said this before. This kind of circles back with me to, we've had these conversations on the show about jerseys.
6: Mm-hmm.
5: Are you what do you think about jerseys? Are you a Jersey girl? And I don't mean the state of Jersey. I mean
6: no.
5: Like,
6: well, I do love Jersey Shore, but
5: not fair.
6: I don't own very many jerseys. I own a couple jerseys. I own two Cubs jerseys. One doesn't have anything on the back, and the other one is a Javi Baez jersey that I will treasure, and I will wear it for the rest of forever because he's always a Cub in my heart. I love that man. He's the best. He just had such an impact in Chicago, and I know he said he wanted his whole career to be in Chicago, and I think we could all say the same as Cubs fans.
5: Well, that's very good. Mm-hmm. Well, the reason I brought up the jersey thing mm-hmm. is, like, when I was in college, all right, get an athlete's jersey. It's cool to wear it. Didn't care who it was. Right? Yeah. If I liked the player, I was wearing it. But now, like, as an older guy with kids and all that, it's like, I don't know if I could wear a current player's jersey. Like, couldn't wear like, I saw a dude last weekend wearing a PCA jersey, and he was about my age. I was like,
6: yeah.
5: And I shouldn't judge him like that, Quinn. I shouldn't judge it. You wear whatever you want to wear, but to me, I was like, I couldn't do that.
6: Gotta wear somebody from your era. But
5: maybe,
6: in this age with NIL and college, you can get anybody's jersey you want.
5: Well, that's true. So that's true. But that was
6: if you love a niche athlete,
5: you could.
6: You're all in.
5: You could. Listen, if you are an Illini basketball fan and you don't have a Merck jersey, if you're a college student, you don't have a Merck jersey, what are you doing? Get a Merkovich jersey. Come on now.
6: If you are an Illinois student and you don't have an AJ Red jersey, what are you doing?
5: What are you doing?
6: What are you doing?
5: Get one. Yeah. 217-359-2255. Sydney and Champaign, I feel like you should ask the reporters that come on if there's someone that would tempt them to break their media etiquette. That is a great question. That is, you know what? Thank you, Sydney. I'm going to put that in my back pocket. I'm going to use that one the next time we have anybody, whether that's like Brian Teague from Chicago State of Mind Sports. I got to ask Tosk that. Kyle Tosk, our good friend, an alumni of the show and doing a great job for Illini Inquirer. Kyle just kind of got to do his first Big Ten tour with Illini Inquirer. So he's like, he's going to these arenas that he's never been to before or always wanted to go to or, you know, getting to see things from a different perspective. I remember we had Joey Wagner on with us last year, and it was before Illinois – it was right after Illinois had played at the United Center, rather. And it was just like Joey was describing how Kyle was going, oh, wow, this is amazing. You know, that different –
6: yeah.
5: Right? So that is a good thing. I'm going to have to ask Tosk what would make him break character a little bit. What would make him go off? I'm really struggling. It might have to be a Shakira type. It'd probably be a celebrity I have a crush on, and I don't have too many celebrity crushes,
6: yeah.
5: You know. Maybe Salma Hayek would get me. I might melt if I ever met her. Oh, anyways, do you know who Salma Hayek is, Quinn?
6: I don't know, but that's fine.
5: No, don't Google her. Don't Google her. It's fine. 217-359-2255. That is the number for the Max Twin City Recycling text line. Love to hear from you. Somebody just sent in. It was thank you, whoever this was. 217 texter that just sent in the Taylor Swift story. She opened for, was it Brad Paisley? Yes,
6: oh, those
5: that was
6: close
5: it.
6: Friends.
5: Yeah, it was the Bonfires. And that was it. It was Brad Paisley. Kelly Pickler was on it. Jack Ingram. But Taylor played first on that one. Thank you.
6: That's a good concert.
5: Thank you, 217 texter, for sending that in. And that was it. Like, I remember a coworker of mine really wanted to meet Jack Ingram. He was a big Jack Ingram fan and was a little disappointed that we met Taylor Swift instead. That's a whole other story. But, you know, I was just like, this was like one of the first, like, it's one of the first working a concert gigs for me that I ever got to do in radio. So it was just cool to be a part of it. Yeah.
6: Yeah.
5: Thank you, 217 texter, for sending that in. Much appreciated. Due for a quick break. When we come back, we'll do one more little recap of what you can expect baseball-wise tonight with the Cardinals and the Cubs. Also, we'll get to our Friday toast, and we will keep learning more about Quinn Turn the Intern next on The Drive.
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0: Salma Hayek was in Mexico for, or she was in Mexico's opening ceremony yesterday with Shakira.
1: Yeah.
0: So if I would have been there for that covering it and I saw both of them, yes, I would have probably dropped the mic.
1: All right, we found it.
0: I would have dropped the mic to get a selfie, hopefully with both of them. I might have knocked Shakira down to take the picture with Salma.
1: I don't know.
0: Shakira, when I was in high school, every girl did their hair like Shakira. They all had the Shakira hips don't lie, the blonde hair. Yep. They all did that, Quinn.
1: With the crimping.
0: Yes. Yep. They all did it. Yep. And so, no, I wouldn't knock her down. I'd have to get a picture with her, too.
1: Of course.
0: There it is. Heath on the text line. She doesn't know Salma Hayek. Inconceivable. I didn't get the... I'm going to get it, Heath. I'm going to find the hotkey.
1: Yeah.
0: I'm going to find it. Cardinals on the air tonight, taking on the Twins, starting some interleague play on the road at Minnesota. First pitch scheduled for 7:15. It's on Apple tonight. Apple Plus, I believe.
1: Oh.
0: Yeah. And I need to mention that it, of course, is on ESPN 93.5 tonight as well. But if you're looking for it on TV, you got the streaming service, you can find it on Apple. You can always just put on Apple. Well, I don't know how this would work. I was going to say put on Apple, mute the TV, listen to the radio in the background.
1: That's true. But if you don't like the broadcasters on the TV. But I don't know. What if they're not in the same time? What if one's ahead?
0: One's a little bit ahead. Yeah. One's behind. Yeah. Radio sometimes is a little bit ahead of television in that regard. So, but if it's streaming, maybe you have a slow streaming service.
1: That's true.
0: Could be.
1: Marquee Network is always slow when I'm streaming.
0: Always a little behind?
1: Always a little behind when I'm streaming it.
0: Cubs are on Marquee tonight, and they are out on the road taking on the Giants late 9:15 is when they play. First pitch is at 9:15, pregame 8:15. You can find that one on our sister station, US 105.9. One more time, we've got just a couple of days left for you to get in the running to win tickets for the Tailgate and Tallboys Festival coming to Bloomington. And we don't just have tickets. We've got a pair of weekend passes, so you could be there for the entire festival. Just text TNT to 217-359-2255 to get in the running. TNT to 217-359-2255. I've been quizzing you on different things, Quinn, but you threw something out to me and I had a deer in headlights look. What was it you asked me if I was familiar with?
1: I don't remember.
0: What was the game? It was a game or something. What is
1: it? Oh, it was the Immaculate Grid. Okay.
0: Immaculate Grid, yes.
1: If you are a sports fan and you don't play the Immaculate Grid, like this is inconceivable to me.
0: Oh,
1: there it is. There's the hotkey.
0: Yo! You can use my voice.
1: But the Immaculate Grid. See, the Immaculate Grid is a game online. It's basically, you can do it for baseball, football, women's basketball, men's basketball. It's a grid. It's got two, categories, and you have to find an athlete that matches both of those categories for each thing. And it's called the Immaculate Grid because it's like an immaculate inning. You know, you get 9 tries.
0: Right, right.
1: So,
0: So
1: my dad and I play every day, and some days it's harder than others. The days with statistics, it's a lot easier than the days you have to try and match someone. What was it today?
0: It was baseball. You held up the grid, and so you had to name players. This would be something for our listeners I think they would really enjoy doing if they're not doing it. But it was like, name the player that was with the Brewers and the Phillies in one part of the grid. And
1: Arizona and Milwaukee, Arizona and San Francisco, Arizona and Detroit. So there's quite a few on here today that are this kind of interleague stuff, this American League and National League, those ones are a little bit harder for me too.
0: A little bit tougher. And I'm going to bet part of the reason they're doing that is because there's so much interleague play going on this weekend.
1: Yep.
0: But so if you... what's the website for that? That's a dumb question for me, but do you have the site by chance?
1: You just look up Immaculate Grid on the internet.
0: Do a Google search for Immaculate Grid.
1: Yeah, it's great.
0: And do
1: test your sports knowledge, guys.
0: This is something we're going to, I can see me spending a lot of time messing with this over the weekend. Is it something different every day
1: It's
0: then?
1: Something different every day, and they just added it so you can go back and do the previous ones too.
0: Oh, I'm so in.
1: I know.
0: I feel like, you've really educated me on this one. I'm not just saying
1: I'm a big fan. I've got an Immaculate Grid t-shirt. So, I'm all in on it. It's got the grid on the front. Yep.
0: Now, are you in a group? Do you play against, family and friends? Or is it, everybody online?
1: My dad and
0: online?
1: I usually play together. I think there might be a leaderboard somewhere. I'm not sure.
0: Okay.
1: But my dad and I usually play together.
0: Yeah.
1: Yeah. We're usually we're either competing against each other or we're playing on the same grid.
0: I
1: all
0: love
1: depends
0: it.
1: On the day.
0: No, that's really cool. And she showed me the grid and I was like, oh, this is right up my alley. This is something I could really have some fun with. And don't cheat. You can't go
1: Don't cheat.
0: Try to use your brain.
1: It'll tell

0: you at the end, once you get your grid done, or if you even if you fail it, it'll tell you everyone that would have fit each category, which is also really cool.
1: So it doesn't have to be maybe it's not just one player.
0: No, it could be anybody that fits that
1: description.
0: Category.
1: Okay.
0: Yeah.
1: I'm into it. That's very, very cool. Well, Quinn, we have a little tradition around here. I'm going to put you on the spot.
0: Okay.
1: And we do this on Fridays. It started a long time ago, thanks to the legend Uncle Lonte. We love Uncle Lon around here, always will. And it's our Friday toast. And since this is you helping me wrap up Friday, who would you like to toast to?
0: I would like to toast to my one and only Chicago Cubs.
1: Oh!
0: Hoping that they can get back on that win streak, that 10-game win streak, that 10-plus game win streak that has eluded us. Every time we've had a 10-game win streak, we can't put it to 11. I would also like to toast to the New York Knicks, wishing them all the best tomorrow. I've become a Knicks fan over the past, a bandwagon Knicks fan, of course.
1: That's all right.
0: Over the past week, and kind of the edits and the vibe that everyone is putting off in New York City right now, I'm jealous. So toasting to the Knicks and toasting to the Cubs. Cubs hopefully can get back playing good baseball, and the Knicks hopefully can close it out tomorrow.
1: I am going to, because he's not here, on behalf of Evan Stone as well, I'll pour one out for Evan for not being here today, and I will toast one to Team USA. And I am doing that, one, because I hope Team USA wins in the World Cup, and two, I know that that is what Evan would be doing. He would be doing that toast as well. So, for the sake of fairness, and my broadcast colleague, to Team USA, and to you as well, have a great weekend.
2: Happy hour.
1: No matter what you're doing this weekend, I hope it's a fun one. I hope it's a safe one. Mother Nature was not kind to a lot of us yesterday. So, yeah. So hopefully it's a little more kind to us this weekend. Dane Isaminger met with the media a couple hours ago. We got to be a part of that, asked some questions. The young man was very impressive. We'll have that conversation for you in just a few. Also, Jordan Sigler from Chi City Sports has some fantastic information on the Chicago Bears, the stadium situation. I know folks are interested in the political side of it as well. And Jordan's got some of that info for you. Plus, we'll talk football with him, and our first time with Jordan. So plenty of good stuff to get to in the next hour. Enjoy your weekend. Quinn, nice job. Thanks for joining us.
0: Thank you very much.
1: Happy to have you. It is The Drive.
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1: Oh, did you say, sir, the Tim Beckman era?
5: The Band of Brothers.
6: I did, yeah. If we're doing this in the Tim Beckman era,
5: we use the word Oski.
6: It's gonna be a little skinny.
5: Equals the knowledge.
1: Can you name five? Give you five from that era?
6: Oh, yeah.
1: I mean, you could make that. What about 10? Could you do 10?
6: I think so.
1: Coop, could you do 10 from the Beckman era?
7: I don't think I could do three.
5: We use the word Oski.
1: Oh, we came up with way more than three yesterday. ESPN Radio 93.5, it is The Drive. I'm Curtis Allen, Evan off today. But our brand new intern, I'm calling her our Quintern.
0: Oh, I like that.
1: Do you like that,
0: Quinn? I like that.
1: Quinn Flavin is in studio with me, brand new intern. And yesterday, Quinn, we were trying to successfully, I think we did an excellent job, come up with the top 10 players from the Tim Beckman era. Mm-hmm. There was some debate about Nathan Shielhouse, whether or not he should count. Evan, this was Evan putting the list together, not you and I.
0: No.
1: But Evan came up with 10 excellent players. And Shielhouse was not on the list. There was a little bit of debate about that. And he's like, well, in my opinion, Shielhouse isn't really a Beckman guy. The argument back was he set all of his records his senior year under Beckman.
0: Yep.
1: But it was fun. Fun stuff. We appreciate you spending some time with us on a feel-good Friday. And I was also thinking about this, Quinn. Mm-hmm. So World Cup underway, right?
0: Okay. All
1: right.
0: Yep.
1: You know Evan's kind of a soccer freak,
0: Evan's
1: right?
0: Evan's kind of a soccer freak, just a little bit.
1: Yeah, he's really into it. He's really excited about the World Cup. He said he was going to Nashville this weekend for a wedding.
0: Mm-hmm.
1: As I was pulling into the station, I was like, you know what? I'm not so sure that's true. I think he lied. I think he's just staying at home to watch soccer is what he's doing.
0: Really? I thought you were going to say he was traveling somewhere to go see soccer.
1: No, I don't think he would do that. I think he would just stay at home. Like, I'm waiting for, he has this thing where he'll post a selfie with his feet up, and you just see his socks and the TV in the background. Mm. He's the king of that picture. I'm waiting for that
0: waiting
1: to happen.
0: For it.
1: Yeah.
0: Yep.
1: Something tells me it won't happen in a hotel or something like that in Nashville. I think he's going to be at home. Now, I have no proof. I have no evidence of this, but it's just a feeling I have. How's your day going? We're, what, 2.5 minutes into day two of you here with us on the drive. Yeah. How's your Friday?
0: It's going. I've been here for a couple hours. Got to do a pretty cool interview with Dane Eisenminger earlier, a little presser there.
1: Yes, yes.
0: About the new Illinois recruit, so having a pretty good day.
1: Yes, Dane Eisenminger was just on with us and other members of the media. And that wrapped up maybe about a half hour or so ago. And a lot of good stuff. I know a lot of people from around here are very, very excited about that.
0: Mm-hmm.
1: We're going to play it. It's a quick segment. It's not a very, very long interview, probably about 10 minutes or so. But what were your impressions of Dane and maybe some of his poise and how he handled the interviews that were coming in?
0: I think for this week being as chaotic as I'm sure it was for him, he handled it with great poise. And I think he's already kind of in that PR trained area.
1: Yeah.
0: But I get it. And I'm excited to see kind of where the local kid goes from here.
1: Very good. Well, that is how we're going to start the show in just a moment. We'll get into all of Dane's comments and we got to ask some questions. Our very own Diane Ducey got to ask some questions as well. So some good content coming up in just a moment from Dane Eisenminger, the Tolono Unity quarterback, an incredible young athlete on his way to join Brett Bielema and the Illini for the 2026 season. That commitment happened a couple of days ago. Also, Jordan Sigler from Chi City Sports. He covers the Bears for them. He's going to be hopping on with us about 3:25. We'll talk with him. And it's probably a good thing that Evan is out of here for today because Tristan Thomas from WCIA3 Sports. Do you know Tristan? Are you aware that Tristan and Evan are going to play head-to-head in a celebrity charity basketball game on Sunday?
0: I did not know that was
1: this
0: happening.
1: This is happening. And somehow it feels like my good friend Evan Stone's trying to weasel out of me. He told me off air, he's like, I might have to do the play-by-play. I was like, what? I've been angling for that job.
0: Yeah.
1: I want that job, not you. It's this Sunday. But Tristan's going to join us. I don't know how much trash he's going to talk. It'll be kind of tough without Evan here. But Tristan's going to join us and talk about that game and the local sports going on. St. Joe Ogden, a little bit later on this evening, playing for a chance to win the IHSA State 2A Championship in baseball. Their Final Four game is at 7 o'clock. We had talked with Carson Gordy yesterday, Quinn, and kind of joked about having him come in and co-host with us. Honest to goodness, Carson tried. He really, really tried to come in here for the 3 o'clock hour
0: really?
1: And join. He did. Couldn't get the schedule to work, so
0: that's,
1: I know, that's how it goes. But without further ado, a local boy that is doing pretty well for himself. He's going to be a part of the quarterback room at the University of Illinois for 2026. And after a successful career with the Tolono Unity Rockets, this is Dane Eisenminger meeting with the media just a little bit ago.
2: Hey, Dane, what's life been like for you the last couple of days since this all became public?
8: It's been awesome. You know, everybody reaching out from the community and just getting to know everybody on the staff and on the team and getting snow ready to go. And I'm really excited to get started next week.
2: I understand you went to the Unity football youth camp yesterday.
8: Yeah, yeah.
2: And apparently you got bombed with Google. So what was that whole experience like? Because you're obviously a celebrity there anyway, but now you're like double celebrity, right?
8: Yeah, just seeing all my buddies doing the camp stuff that I've done the past 4 years. And then, of course, seeing all the kids is really exciting. And they're really excited to see me. I'm just glad I could bring a smile to their day and make their day better.
2: Do you like that kind of stuff? Are you good?
8: Yeah.
2: Okay. I'm not.
8: Of course. Yeah.
2: And something, did you do that as a kid? Like when you went to Illinois games, were you ask off autographs, could take pictures of the guy or not?
8: I was more of like a nervous kid, so I'd probably say no, but I loved all the high school guys when I was a little kid for sure. So.
2: That's great. Thanks, Dane.
8: Yep.
2: Congrats.
8: Thank you.
9: Well, Dane, can you take us through how this all kind of went down? Like, from your perspective, when did Illinois start to become an option and a reality for you?
8: Yeah, so they called my head coach Friday of, I think, 2 weeks ago. And, you know, he told me about it. I was ecstatic, obviously. So then I sat down and I told my coaches at Central Missouri what was going on. And then the next day, I called them and let them know that I wanted out of my contract. And they were all about it. They're really excited for me. I'm thankful for that, of course. And then once I was like in the portal, whatever you want to call it, I signed. And then I've just been getting enrolled in school and getting everything figured out the past few days. And I think I'm clear to go on everything starting tomorrow. So I'll be at practice tomorrow and all that stuff, and then move in this weekend and get ready to go.
9: I'm sure this is a whirlwind. What's this been like to take in? Like, what are you feeling right now?
8: Yeah, it's definitely been a lot. I had a lot going on today. It was kind of overwhelming, but, you know, it's awesome. I'm really excited. It's been my dream for a long time. So just getting able to get ready to go and all that stuff, I'm real excited.
9: Yeah, what's this mean for you being able to get a Big Ten opportunity? And what does the coaching staff say they want you to bring here and the opportunity here?
8: Yeah, you know, just getting to learn the playbook's the biggest thing. All the guys in the room right now are, they've been there for at least a semester, so they know the playbook real well. So right now I'm just trying to get everything down there. And once that happens, I can start getting my reps and stuff like that and see what happens from there.
9: Obviously, you had a productive prep career here, Dane. So like, throughout the process, I mean, you obviously had a good school in Central Missouri, but were you surprised you weren't getting more attention? So, and what does it mean to get the Big Ten school up the road to kind of buy into what you bring?
8: Yeah, I had a lot of schools come in late, like January, like after the state game. But, you know, none of them really sparked my, like, took my love over for Central Missouri. Like, I was really committed to them. And, but, you know, the Big Ten school down the road came calling, and it's a little bit different story. So, I mean, it was an opportunity I felt like I had to, you know, I had to take.
9: Awesome. Thanks, Dane.
8: Yep.
10: Dane, how many Illinois games do you think you've been to? And when you're growing up, I mean, you're playing football out in the yard or playing, you know, Pee Wee League. Are you, like, imagining yourself as the Illinois quarterback?
8: I mean, yeah. I just always imagined myself as as a kid, I was probably more of an NFL guy. But, you know, recently, Illinois was definitely the goal, like, from Central Missouri. So just this opportunity being here now is, I mean, it's awesome.
10: You're going to team up with now a guy that you guys put on a show in the state championship in Caden. Have you talked to him at all? And what will that be like?
8: Yeah, we've been chatting a little bit on social media, just trying to get to know some of the guys. I think it's going to be awesome. You know, we had a moment after that game and we kind of stayed connected throughout, but now that we're going to be teammates, it means something. And, we were actually talking after the game, and he was like, maybe one day we'll be teammates. So when I texted him, told him I was going to Illinois, he was like, man, I spoke that into existence. And so that's pretty cool.
11: Very awesome. Hey, what's up, Dane? Congratulations.
8: Thank you.
11: When Coach Reese gave you this news and you decided you want to go to Illinois, just what was kind of Coach's reaction? Also, what were your parents' reaction for you to, you know, decide to go to Illinois over Central Missouri?
8: Yeah, Coach Reese was really excited when he told me. He's like, you're not going to believe this when I tell you. And I'm like, yeah, well, it's definitely the last thing I thought you were going to say. And then, you know, my parents are obviously really excited that I'm not going to be playing football 6 hours away with my brother playing on Fridays, my other brother playing on Sundays. So their weekend just got a little bit calmer.
11: Awesome. So you're heading to Illinois. You're all in for quarterback, right? Like, that's the position that you're going in for. And can you talk about that? And what do you feel about this Barry Lenny offense? What was it like being able to meet Art Sikowski and Barry Lenny?
8: Yeah, they've been great to me so far. I'm really excited to keep working with them. Art's been working with me a lot, just trying to get me acclimated with the offense and all that stuff. It's definitely a lot more than I'm used to, so it's going to take some time, but I'm doing my best to learn it right now and just get ready to go. Coach Lenny's been awesome. They've been great to work with, and I'm excited to keep working with them.
12: And Unity Rocket Coaching, of course, we know Tony Reitz is awesome. Scott Hamilton had a great foundation for you. How's that transition there? And, you know, the strength coach thing. Have you met Fletch? How are things going? We're so proud of you, Dane.
8: Thank you. Thank you. Yeah, it's definitely a lot more advanced than the high school strength and conditioning technology and all that stuff. And, you know, all the coaching, they have all the resources that you could ever want to develop players, which is really the biggest step from Division II where I was going to now, and especially high school, is like all the resources and all that stuff. I think the hardest part's going to be learning a new playbook. You know, I've known the same playbook for the last 8 years. So just learning all the new terminology and all that stuff is going to be the toughest transition, but, you know, I'm ready for it.
0: Hi, Dane. So obviously a little bit earlier we were talking about how you were talking with Caden on social media kind of after that state game and that controversial call. Do you plan to talk in person on campus? And I know obviously you're going to be on opposite sides of the ball, but do you plan to kind of get closer with him?
8: Yeah, we've talked about like going out to the golf course and stuff. So, yeah, for sure. I think we'll be good buddies and no hard feelings at all.
12: I mean, still, it was passive. Yeah. Come on.
8: Yeah.
13: Well, Dane, you know, so much has been made about, obviously, you know, that group of seniors that, you know, you've had a chance to play with at UNRD. Just, you know, what's it been like to kind of enjoy this with your friends, and how did you go about telling them, and just kind of take me through that process at all?
8: Yeah, they're all really excited for me, which was awesome. You know, we were playing baseball when this all came out, like came about really. And, you know, I was supposed to keep it a secret, but it was kind of tough. So, and then once one person found out, then it kind of just started spiraling a little bit. And then, I mean, a lot of people didn't believe it and they'd ask me and I'd be like, yeah, it's true. And they'd be like shocked, but they'd be really excited. And, I mean, yeah, they're really excited. I'm grateful for that. And, I mean, some of the older alumni from UNRD are reaching out also and congratulating me, so it just means a lot.
13: You mentioned starting practice hopefully tomorrow if everything checks out. Are you rested? Are you ready to go? I mean, between state runs and football and basketball and a pretty good postseason run, you know, on the baseball diamond, you haven't had a lot of free time these last few months.
8: Yeah, I'm getting back in the groove of throwing a football and stuff like that. I kind of took the last two-ish weeks off from the weight room, like heavy lifting in the weight room. So just getting conditioned and all that stuff. I'm not really sure what the college conditioning looks like, so I guess we'll find out tomorrow.
2: I got one more, Dane. Have you allowed, you know, you grew up around here, have you allowed yourself to think about being on that field as the quarterback at some point? Maybe this year, maybe down the road. Have you thought about that, what that would be like for you with, you know, 100 people from, 1,000 people from your area? Have you thought about what that moment could be like?
8: I haven't had much time to think about it, but obviously that's the goal at the end, like towards the end of my career, as quick as possible. And I mean, that would honestly just be a dream come true. Hopefully win, you know, 11, 12 games, keep everybody happy with me, not lose any friends along the way. So just keeping everybody happy and, you know, winning some games and make the college football playoff, all that stuff.
2: Have you had anybody reach out to you that played here from local area, you know, area people? Has that happened much? Jay Lamb and those guys that have played over the years and came, you know, from close by?
8: I haven't had much people reach out to me, no.
2: Okay.
9: Dane, I'm wondering just, you know, obviously you're surrounded by Illini fans, but what is Illinois athletics, whether it's basketball, football, what has that meant to you growing up?
8: Yeah, I mean, these are the games. We don't have a professional team anywhere nearby, so these are the games where if you wanted to see something in person, that's what you did. You went to the Illinois games. And with the Illinois athletics really being on the rise recently, it's been awesome. Like the basketball team, I mean, that was amazing. And the football team's on the uprise also. They're winning, you know, 9-10 games a year, and it's only going to keep getting better from there. So I'm excited I get to be a part of it.
9: And obviously you, Caden, Jacob Harvey from Mount Zion, Brett seems to have really put a lot in Pat Ryan too, into local kids. What's that mean that they're giving shots to guys like you to be a part of this?
8: Yeah, it's awesome. I mean, like Hank Beatty and all those guys, Fagan, they've made a great impact on the field for Illinois the past few years. And I'm just hoping I can be the next guy to come in and help make an impact and represent the small school in Central Illinois.
9: Awesome. Thanks, Dane. Appreciate you.
8: Yep. Thank you.
9: Is that it, guys?
12: Okay. I just wanted to hit the family aspect real quick, Dane. Of course, with the Philo guy and all that. And, you know, your dad was an assistant coach, right, Chad?
8: Yeah.
12: Unity, and Carrie's terrific. You know, just talk about the family that we promote as the Illini.
8: Yeah, I think they're all really excited. I mean, they know this has been my dream. This is what I've been working for the whole time. So when they found out about it, they were ecstatic. And obviously, the travel is going to be decreased for them, which is very helpful for them. And but no, they're really excited that this has happened for me, and they can't wait to see how it unfolds.
1: That is former Tolono Unity quarterback and very soon to be Fighting Illini quarterback. I guess we can say he is now, Quinn.
0: Mm-hmm.
1: Dane Ostermeyer, who was meeting with the media about an hour ago. Glad he was able to hop on with us. Got to ask some questions. You heard Diane there at the end ask about his family. And obviously, you mentioned this a little bit ago. He seems to be pretty well prepped already with media. No, he sounded great. He sounded focused and very cool and collected and all good things. So good job on you helping to produce that as well.
0: Thank you.
1: You know, people don't know this, but we do make our interns do work. We don't just yell at them. 217-359-2255. That's your number for the Max Twin City Recycling text line. Jordan Sigler from Chi City Sports is going to be on with us coming up in just a moment. Going to talk Bears and not just the stadium drama. We'll get to ask some actual football questions as well, Quinn. And also, Tristan Thomas, WCIA 3 Sports, going to hop on with us in the 4 o'clock hour. Tristan's going to talk about some of the local stuff going on. Obviously, we'll talk with him about the St. Joe Ogden team, hopefully bringing home a state championship in baseball this weekend. The Final Four game is tonight, 7 o'clock at Illinois Field. So that's kind of perfect, right, having that here in Champaign and being able to go and check that out if you would like. So we'll talk with Tristan. We'll get to know Quinn a little bit better as well. And, of course, we're going to get to your text on the Max Twin City Recycling text line. Again, that number, 217-359-2255. Jordan Sigler next. It is The Drive.
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0: Not the Indiana Bears.
1: Not the Indiana Bears.
0: I would stick with the Chicago Bears, but I do have to say, anytime I hear Good, Better, Rest, I get chills.
1: Get a little amped.
0: Every time. I could make that my alarm in the morning. I would so easily.
1: 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I'm Curtis. And what's his name? Oh, yeah, Evan. Evan's not here today. I'm joking. Evan's off today. Quinn Flavin, the intern, Quintern, as I've dubbed her, in studio with us. And first time on the show, with us anyways, from Chi City Sports to break down all this Bears madness with us is Jordan Sigler. Good afternoon, man. How are you?
27: Thanks for having me, Curtis. I appreciate it.
1: No, happy to have you on. Always great to get a new voice on the show, get some new perspective and info when it comes to the teams we cover here at ESPN 93.5 and on The Drive, and you cover the Bears for Chi City Sports. I know the big topic of conversation has been the stadium stuff, so we'll just start there, get that mess out of the way, and then dive into some football stuff, Jordan. But what is the latest you have heard, we'll say, in the last 24, 48 hours, any movement, any news from whether that be the lawmakers or coming out of Hallis Hall in regards to this stadium debacle?
27: Well, the consensus seems to be that the Bears are really moving in the direction of going into Indiana, with the caveat being that they don't have a site. So there are three potential sites, one near Wolf Lake, and then the other two aren't disclosed. But there are a lot of problems with those sites, one of those being that the Bears haven't pulled any permits.
1: Mm-hmm.
27: So even if the Bears want to build in Hammond, they have to go through the Indiana Department of Environmental Management to even build the site. So there's still a long way from having a viable site in Indiana. I thought it was interesting. So a couple of different conflicting reports. Adam Schefter of ESPN pretty much said that the Bears are likely going to Indiana just because of the Illinois State's incompetence, keep being able to pass legislation,
1: mm-hmm.
27: keep the Bears. Albert Breer, Sports Illustrated, thinks it's about 45% that the Bears actually go to Indiana. I'm more with that. I still don't buy, personally, that the Bears are going to be able to move to Indiana just because of the logistics of building there at this time.
1: Jordan, what did you make of Urlacher's comments yesterday? His big stink was he didn't want the Bears to play with a dome roof or with a retractable roof. He wants Bears weather to remain no matter if they're in Illinois or Indiana.
27: Oh, I absolutely agree. I mean, that's the best part of Bears games in the winter is that you have bear weather, and that can certainly be an advantage. It was an advantage. I know they lost to the Los Angeles Rams in the playoffs, but you could definitely see that the cold affected the Rams a lot more than the Bears. That's something that would be great to have. At the same time, the Bears are they're going to have a dome stadium because that's what the NFL wants, right? That's what the NFL wants in order to have a Super Bowl played there. Obviously, whoever builds the site is going to make a lot of money by having concerts and other events at that stadium, and so they're going to have a dome. But ideally, keep it open in the winter.
1: ESPN Radio 93.5, it is The Drive. I'm Curtis. Quintern, the intern, in studio with us today. Evan Off and Jordan Sigler from Chi City Sports on the Dick Van Dyke Appliance World phone line with us. One of the questions, I feel like it didn't get asked until really late in this process from some folks, was, well, doesn't the NFL have to approve this when it's all said and done? And the answer is yes. What will that process be like for the Bears? Like, if you could put this in order, you talked about the lease and permits and things like that. I mean, ultimately, it comes down to the NFL approving the move. So are there any, are there any hurdles there for the Bears that maybe people aren't thinking about?
27: Well, the only hurdle is really with Chicago. And I thought it was interesting that the Bears had flirted with Chicago, with the city, in April and May, having back-channel conversations about potentially having the stadium there, which hurt them being able to get votes for the measure to pass earlier this spring, because the NFL Stadium Committee has to approve the final sites. And they told the Bears that the only sites that are viable are in Arlington Heights and in Hammond, Indiana. And so the NFL is on board for those two sites. They want this to happen as soon as possible. So once the Bears make a decision, I'm pretty sure that they're going to be okay with it as long as it's in Arlington Heights or in Hammond. But yeah, they do. The NFL Stadium Committee does have to approve whatever site the Bears choose.
1: Good stuff. Jordan, all right, now let's dive into the football stuff. The Bears, just like a lot of teams, wrapping up minicamp. Caleb Williams, couple of great quotes from him this week saying he really didn't care where they ended up playing in the future. He just wants to play ball. And also got asked about Micah Parsons calling him the best quarterback in the NFL. What did you make of that exchange between Caleb and the media yesterday?
27: Well, you know, it's actually kind of funny. I looked into it for a story I was writing, right? What's kind of ironic about it is Caleb Williams actually stands to make more if the Bears move to Hammond, right? Because NFL players play under the jock tax. So what that means is that they're taxed not only their state income where they play, but part of their pay they get taxed where they play. And so Indiana actually has a 2.95 income tax versus Illinois, which is 4.95. So he actually stands to make... Yeah, so he actually stands to make more money if the Bears go to him. And so, you know, from his perspective, moving to Indiana isn't that big of a deal. And actually, that could be a plus, because I know that the Bears have had a hard time courting some free agents in the past because their tax rate's so high in Illinois. Potentially, they could get better players if they go to Indiana. With that being said, I did think it was interesting, his discussion with Micah Parsons, with that rivalry. We'll see which one last. Parsons got the best of Caleb Williams when they played on the field together last time, although I think it'll be much different in the future as Caleb Williams, he's really started to grow in his second year under Ben Johnson's offense. He's a lot more comfortable this spring, so I think things are going to be a little bit different in the rivalry moving forward.
1: Jordan, you mentioned the Bears-Packers rivalry right there. Quinn actually brought something to my attention that I had missed that I know she wants to ask you about.
0: So we have heard now that the Bears rivalry uniforms are coming out against the Packers on Christmas Day. What are predictions of what they're going to look like?
27: I think they're going to be all white.
0: See, that's what I've heard too. I've heard polar bear, a polar bear moment.
27: Yeah, you got to go with the polar bear. Of course, I'd nickname him the Iceman, just going with Caleb Williams. But yeah, I think they're going to go with the all-white polar bear uniform.
1: Do you think those are going to look cool, or is this going to be something, will we not know until we actually see them?
27: I think they'll wind up releasing them before the regular season. That's what they did with the uniforms last year.
1: Sure.
27: I'm excited about it. I love the idea of the all-white polar bear uniforms in the cold. I'm pretty pumped about those.
1: ESPN Radio 93.5, it is The Drive. I'm Curtis. Quinn Turn, the intern, in studio with me. Evan Off today, and Jordan Sigler on the Dick Van Dyke Appliance World phone line. Jordan from Chi City Sports. Jordan, when I look at the Bears roster, there's a lot of excitement on the offensive side, obviously. Like, this is a fun era of Bears football, but I have a lot of concerns on the defensive side. I look at the secondary, and I think that will be the strength of the defense ultimately. That's just my opinion. That's how it looks on paper. We'll see what happens when they're on the field. But coming out of mini camps and when you look at OTAs, is there anybody yet that's kind of jumped out to you or that you feel like people should be paying attention to?
27: Well, we'll go on to the offensive side of the ball and the strength. I mean, so Xavier Thomas really appeared, he really struck stuck out. I don't know if you saw the clip of Tyson Bagent hitting him on a long touchdown pass, but I was initially one of the people who were nervous about that pick just because heading into the draft, a lot of scouts and analysts had him as a late day three pick. I think Dave Brugler of The Athletic had him as a seventh round pick, but he's really flashed with that speed. And that's something that Ben Johnson really wants out of his wide receivers is speed. So I'm actually excited about him potentially going out and winning that wide receiver three position. So that's somebody to keep an eye on. And then on the secondary, one key note that I thought was interesting is Jalen Jones. Mm. He was playing at nickel because Tyler Gordon was out. And I guess he really impressed there. He had a couple pass breakups, almost had an interception. So he could wind up stealing a starting spot if Kyler Gordon continues to battle his soft tissue injuries.
1: Very interesting.
0: Jordan, I know we were kind of talking about the offseason a little bit and coming into minicamp, but I want to know your biggest loss for the Bears this offseason, because there's been quite a bit of movement. So your biggest loss by the Bears this season and your biggest win or get by the Bears this offseason.
27: Well, I'm going to go to safety. I know DJ Moore, a lot of people are bummed that he left, and obviously Drew Dahlman. I think the biggest loss is Kevin Byard. He was a great, great safety last season, was really the glue of that secondary, which was great. And so I think that he's going to be a big loss for the Bears. But the guy that replaced him, Kobe Bryant, I'm really excited about him. He looks fast. He looks really fast. He looked phenomenal, from what I read during OTAs this spring, had some interceptions, and he's a vocal leader. And that's something that the Bears really need is somebody to be a leader on that defense. And I think, he's coming in. He just won a Super Bowl with the Seattle Seahawks. I think that's a guy that can really take this defense to the next level.
1: Jordan, one last thing for you. Where can folks follow your work, and what are you working on right now? Do you have anything new coming out over the next couple of days for Chi City Sports?
27: Oh, for sure. So, yeah, you can see us at ChiCitySports.com. I'll be looking at working on some of the standouts from OTAs and what we can look forward to before a very important training camp.
1: Well, man, it was a pleasure talking with you. Very insightful. And really do appreciate the time, and hopefully we do this again very, very soon.
27: That would be awesome. I really appreciate you having me on. Thanks, Curtis.
1: You got it. That is Jordan Sigler, Chi City Sports. Make sure you give them a follow, whether that be on the website or on the socials. That was really good stuff. Love the insight in regards to the permits that the Bears are going to have to go through and some of the leasing and the fact that, Quinn, they really haven't picked a site. I mean, they've got it down, like he said, to three locations. So that was good info on that. And love the insight on how minicamp has gone for the Bears as well. Mm-hmm. Yeah, good stuff. And good on you. You're Pierce the Fierce. Are you listening, buddy? Okay. When we have a Cardinals reporter on next week, Pierce, you're gonna step up your game. Quinn's on it over there. Nice job. Very
0: Thank
1: good.
0: You.
1: 217-359-2255. That is your number for the Max Twin City Recycling text line. Matt on the text line. The all whites might be a problem if there were to be heavy snow. I don't know, man. Well, yeah, at first I was like, I don't know, maybe that could. No, there's going to be a lot of holding that whomever
0: Ooh.
1: They're playing, you know what I mean?
0: Yeah.
1: This is like old school 70s, 80s football where everybody on the line, they had the same gloves as the other players'
0: mm-hmm.
1: jerseys.
0: Yeah.
1: Couldn't do that anymore, but you're not supposed to anymore anyways, I don't think. But like, yeah, maybe, I don't know, Packers go all white gloves to get away with some holds on Christmas
0: that
1: Day.
0: That would be crazy.
1: Mm-hmm.
0: Strategy, I don't know. Is it cheating? Is it not?
1: I think it's cheating.
0: Probably.
1: I think, but if Evan were here, he'd say it's not. I don't know. 217-359-2255. Lots of text to get to on the Max Twin City Recycling text line. Also, if you've been listening to ESPN 93.5 for the last few days, you might have heard us mention that we have tickets for Tailgate and Tall Boys coming to Bloomington in about a week and change, 3-day passes. You could be there for all the all the concerts. It's going to be an awesome festival. It is every year. Zach Top, one of the headliners this year. Jesse Murph, another one. And if you would like to win tickets for that, pretty simple. Just text TNT to 217-359-2255. TNT to 217-359-2255. You just might win a pair of weekend passes to Tailgating Tall Boys. Not only that, but also you can check out the full lineup on our website. Go to steviejay.com. Quinn, are you a big country music fan?
0: I'm not a big country music fan. I used to be, but growing older, my taste has changed.
1: What growing older? How old are you?
0: I don't know. I'm talking like when I was a kid. When I was little, all my parents played in the car was country music. But I feel like now that I have my own car and I'm, you know, 20 years old driving around myself, I listen to a lot of Taylor Swift, a lot of One Direction.
1: Hey, so. The Hall of Famer, by the way,
0: yes,
1: Taylor Swift.
0: The Songwriting Hall of Famer.
1: Went into the Songwriting Hall of Fame. Steven Spielberg and her were hanging out yesterday. She's everywhere anyways.
0: She is everywhere.
1: Courtside for the Knicks and the greatest comeback in NBA playoff history. And yeah, and then she's hanging out with Steven Spielberg and goes into the Hall of Fame. I get it. Well, who did you listen to with your parents growing up? Was there anywhere you're like, ooh, I really like this artist?
0: It was a lot of classic, you know, like Blake Shelton type of, I can't think of anybody else. I listened to some Kenny Chesney, you know, some Miranda Lambert, Carrie Underwood, those kinds of people. But now I do listen to Zach Bryan. I love a Zach Bryan moment every once in a while. I do.
1: Yeah, good stuff. 217-359-2255. I see the text rolling in to win tickets for Tailgating Tall Boys. Again, if you'd like to get in the running for that, we're going to give you the next few days. If you have texted in TNT already, you're good to go. If you would like that opportunity to score a pair of weekend passes to see all 3 days of music, TNT to 217-359-2255. I'm going to call him TNT, Tristan Thomas. I don't know what his middle name is yet, but I'm going to call him TNT. Tristan's going to join us in the 4 o'clock hour. Going to talk about the St. Joe Ogden baseball team, how things are going, getting ready for the final four games starting tonight at 7 o'clock at Illinois Field. And, of course, Tristan's got some things to say, even though Evan's not here. He's got some things to say about Evan ahead of the celebrity basketball game. I know that. We'll also preview the Cards and Cubs weekend series. Cardinals tonight on ESPN 93.5 on the road at Minnesota. First pitch for that, 7:05. Pre-game starts at 6:05. If you're looking for the Cubs on the radio, our sister station, US 105.9, will have them late one. They're on the road at San Francisco. That one, pre-game starts right around 8:05. 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
1: Hope you're having a great Friday. It's ESPN Radio 93.5. I'm Curtis Allen. Evan off today. Says he's on his way to a wedding in Nashville. I think he's at home waiting for the World Cup to start for Team USA. But Quinn, the intern, is in studio with us. Quinn, this is show two, back-to-back.
0: Yep.
1: How's it going so far? You're loving it.
0: Happy to be here.
1: I see you just got your first angry text. Welcome to the club.
0: I did get my first angry text.
1: Yes. Big shout out to our friend Matt in Sydney. He says, she is 20 years old. She has no idea what classic country is. Lots of exclamation marks.
0: Probably accurate.
1: You know, the artist you mentioned?
0: Yeah.
1: A lot of their music came out 20, 25 years ago. By definition, they get played on classic country radio now.
0: Now. It's crazy because you can, that makes me feel old.
1: Yeah, you hear Blake Shelton and Ole Red on a classic country station now, Matt, so be nice.
0: I mean, I could have said like Hank Williams, but
1: you could have.
0: That would have been a lie.
1: You would have been lying, but you'd be like, you know what? I like Quinn. She's one smart 20-year-old.
0: That's true.
1: 217-359-2255. We'll get into some Cubs and Cardinals talk here in a little while. Tristan Thomas, and I'm going to do this real quick. I thought I had Tristan scheduled, and I kind of left him hanging. So I apologize publicly right now. I apologize to him again. Tristan's going to join us very, very soon, though, on the Dick Van Dyke Appliance World phone line with us to talk trash. Now he's going to talk trash to me. Before it was Evan in the celebrity basketball game.
0: It's true.
1: I'm going to catch the wrath now of TNT Tristan Thomas. That's what's going to happen right now. Also, we'll do our Friday toast. Quinn, you are 20, which means you have to toast a non-alcoholic beer or Sprite. What's your pop of choice?
0: I don't drink pop. I'm really only
1: good
0: a water
1: for you.
0: Drinker. It's like something weird is off in my brain because I know every teenager ever would be like, that is so weird. But I
1: that's pretty good.
0: I'm a water drinker.
1: Okay, well, you got your first angry text. Now you're going to get your first one of these.
15: Curtis's curveballs.
1: All right, if you're not familiar, Quinn, I normally do this to Evan on Fridays. They're either sports adjacent or just things that I feel like, oh, let's see if Evan knows about this.
0: Okay.
1: Let's see where his brain is going today.
0: Okay.
1: All right?
0: All right.
1: Now, some of the stuff I found because the World Cup is happening, these were all these facts that were kind of being put out for people from different countries that are coming here, and I just thought some of this was kind of interesting. First one, what would you say is when you think of, like, American cuisine?
0: McDonald's. You don't even have to finish.
1: All right, there you go. Burger. There you go. Burger.
0: Yeah.
1: Now, a new survey finds the top five burger toppings are cheese, lettuce, tomatoes, ketchup, and onions. Yeah. tomatoes made the cut, which is impressive considering 9 out of 10 of them taste like wet cardboard.
0: I don't like tomatoes.
1: Not a tomato, there you go.
0: We got tacos at the Burrito King taco truck the other night, and I asked for mine specifically without tomatoes.
1: Did you get a funny look where they're like, no tomatoes?
0: I don't know, my dad ordered.
1: Burrito King is pretty good.
0: It is.
1: It's pretty good. 40% of American millionaires say they do not feel rich.
0: That's why.
1: Those must be the four who are forced to get out and fill up their own gas tank.
0: That's this is not my idea, but
1: no.
0: It's okay.
1: So just in case you were coming here from another country, you're going to play in the World Cup, you're like, hey, it's a millionaire, but he says he's... Anyway. Now, these are four things you didn't know yesterday. All right, you ready?
0: Yeah.
1: What is the percentage of Americans you think have never left their home state in their entire lives, Quinn?
0: I think that's a lot. I think that's like over 50%.
1: Oh, no?
0: No?
1: 15% of Americans, actually it's 11 really? To 16, say they've never left their home state in their entire lives.
0: That really surprises me. I guess the country's more... Well, not more worldly because they haven't left the country, but they've left the state.
1: More stately. More stately, yeah.
0: Yeah.
1: Well, where have you traveled to?
0: State-wise or country-wise?
1: Sure.
0: I've been to pretty much every Midwestern state. I took a road trip when I was a baby, so it doesn't really count out to North Carolina. But pretty much just stayed in the Midwest state-wise, but I have been to Mexico and Canada.
1: Nice.
0: Yeah.
1: Very good.
0: You've explored North America.
1: Yeah, there you go.
0: That's like my biggest fun fact about myself is that I've been to all of North America.
1: Can you guess how many U.S. states will allow lottery winners to claim a prize anonymously, either fully or under certain conditions?
0: That feels like a bad idea. Percentage?
1: Yeah, how many states?
0: Oh, how many states? I don't know. Let's go 22 states.
1: You're so close. It was 23.
0: Right? Oh, man.
1: Wow. Summertime, everybody likes to have a pool. Can you guess how many new pools are installed in the U.S. every year?
0: Every year?
1: Mm-hmm.
0: 300,000.
1: Ooh. You have more faith in people buying pools than me. 60,000.
0: Oh, wow. I'm way off.
1: Yeah. Samsonite. I need it. Where do I have that? I got to get her the first Samsonite. Do I have that in front of me somewhere? It's got to be. There it is.
16: Samsonite. I was way off.
1: All right. Last one. Last year, Americans watched 33 billion minutes of blank content, like movies, live action series, and animated stuff. Can you guess what that was? 33 billion minutes of blank content, including movies, a live action series, and animated cartoons.
0: Does it have to be one of those?
1: All of them together.
0: All of them together?
1: All of this content came from a certain brand. Can you guess what it is?
0: Is it like short form, like social media content?
1: Mm-mm.
0: No, that surprises me.
1: Mm. I mean, if you weren't 20, you would totally get this.
0: Really?
1: Maybe.
0: It's not like news or anything.
1: No, come on, no.
0: Nobody watches the news.
1: No, come on.
0: I don't know. This is a hard question.
1: It's based on a movie.
0: Based on a movie?
1: Mm-hmm.
0: I haven't seen very many movies in my lifetime. Well, there are many classics out there.
1: The answer? Star Wars.
0: Oh,
1: Star Wars. Last year, Americans watched 33 billion minutes of Star Wars content, including the movies, the live-action series that are on Disney+. All the animated stuff that's on the different Disney channels and cartoons.
0: I would have never guessed Star Wars.
1: Yes.
0: Because there wasn't anything new last year. I feel like, I know Star Wars is a classic thing, but I feel like sometimes things need updated.
1: You know, like The Mandalorian falls under that.
0: That's true.
1: You know?
0: That's newer.
1: There you go.
0: Yep.
1: May the Force be with you. Those are your curveballs. ESPN 93.5, it is The Drive. I'm Curtis. That is Quinn Turn, the intern. Big Def, our friend. Big Def, where you been, buddy, on the text line? He says, I love tomatoes, just not on burgers. They make the whole content slide out on the bite. Tomatoes on the side, please. Yeah, he's right.
0: That is accurate.
1: You get the bun, and you go for the squeeze and the bite, and it just...
0: Yeah, out
1: the backside of it. Yeah, you're right. Lots of people texting in TNT for a chance to win tickets for Tailgate and Tall Boys. That festival coming up. I believe it's next weekend. So, you know, you could be there. Not you, Quinn. You can't win. You are now an intern here. I'm sorry. You can't win the tickets. But everybody that just texted in, I see lots of 217 numbers. I see you, Jay Money, Becky, Terry, Ken. Everybody that's texting in trying to win those tickets, get in the running. Text TNT to 217-359-2255. All right, coming up in just a bit, we will do some... Cards Cubs talk, getting ready for the weekend series. Cardinals tonight at 7:05 on these very airwaves, ESPN 93.5. 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Pregame is at 8 for that one. First pitch, 9:05. You going to stay up late and watch the Cubs? Say it hit a grand slam yesterday.
0: Okay, I know, and I was here, so I didn't get to see it. Should I? I don't know. My team.

0: And one of the things that I know gets to Evan is that when he meets an intern, he always asks, who's Chris Farley? And I went back and checked. We're now 0-for-3 on our interns knowing Chris Farley, or at least giving
1: this. Okay, but I knew who he was when I looked him up.
0: I think I've heard of him.
1: I saw his face and I knew who he was.
0: Cooper didn't know. Pierce the Fierce didn't know. And now you did. Everyone's like, I think I know him.
1: The name gets thrown out there, but
0: devastating.
1: You have to see the picture to get it.
0: Living in a van down by the river. That is something where more people know Farley now that are your age from GIFs. Is it GIF or GIF to you?
1: I say GIF because it's a G.
0: Yeah, I say GIF as well. But the guy that invented it, his last name was GIF, apparently.
1: Oh, really?
0: You're supposed to say that, but I'm not changing for anybody.
1: No.
0: I'm much older than you. I'm set in my ways now. I don't have to change, so it's a GIF to me.
1: I'm set in my ways, too.
0: But so many people, they now know Farley from different GIFs, you know, of him screaming on SNL, like, for the love of God, and living in a van down by the river and stuff like that. Let's see. So... What about Chappelle? You know Dave Chappelle?
1: Dave Chappelle, that's another one whose name I know,
0: but
1: I can't picture him.
0: All right.
1: But you said Chappelle and I knew Dave, so like that proves like I know.
0: All right.
1: You know?
0: let me see. We've gone through music. You're not a big movie girl, right?
1: I'm not.
0: What was your first concert?
1: My first concert was the Henningsons.
0: We talked about that yesterday.
1: Yeah, we talked about that. And then my first big concert was Taylor Swift.
0: Okay.
1: As anyone could probably imagine.
0: What was your most disappointing one? Did you have a disappointing concert?
1: Disappointing concert?
0: You're like, that wasn't as much fun as I thought it would be.
1: I think the only concerts I've ever been to were the Henningsons and Taylor Swift.
0: Well, so you're fine then.
1: I can't say I was ever disappointed. Well, okay. We did go to see the Henningsons at... the Devon Amphitheater in Decatur last year. Mm-hmm. They were opening, which we got to see their whole show, so that was great.
0: Yeah.
1: And no one's fault. They were opening for the band Perry, and it poured.
0: I remember that happened.
1: Yes,
0: yeah.
1: Right after the Henningsons got off, I think the band Perry maybe sang two songs, and then it poured. That was disappointing because
0: that counts.
1: I love a band Perry moment. Not any band's fault or any singer's fault, but the weather.
0: Yeah. It stinks. All right. It's time for news. It is The Drive.
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6: It could be an elimination weekend. Involving not just the NBA, but also the National Hockey League. But let's start the NBA first. A lot of discussion about the New York Knicks being two games ahead to get that one game to win their first NBA championship since 1973 after that historic comeback that they had in Game 4 that has been everywhere and somewhere, whether you want it to be or not. But this San Antonio Spurs team has shown they're going to be very, very hard to send off into the sunset of an NBA season, to send them off into that offseason where they won't have as many questions because they have what they have that is built to be a sustainable team that's going to win championships, not a championship, championships. Yeah, that could be a bold statement because how many times we said that about teams and they never showed up to the party to win a championship. But this Spurs team has all the makings to be a different team that can do that, no matter what happens in Game 5 or maybe even a Game 6 or maybe even a Game 7. In 60 seconds, it's hurricane season in the NHL.
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8: Let's talk it over with Oliver Marmol, ahead of the Cardinals and the Twins tonight in Minneapolis. Two out of three in New York, Ollie. A good start to the trip.
9: Really good start to the trip. Guys played well there. I love the first two games, what we were able to do offensively, and our pitching did a really nice job as well. We were in control every inning of those games. And then the last game, we get punched in the mouth and punched right back. So I love the ability to do that. We've done that often. They score one more than us and get away with the win, but I like the way we played that entire series.
8: Well, your young team did not rattle at all after the Mets had their first lead. They came right back with three the next half inning.
9: Yeah, and our guys have created an identity around being able to punch back and not worry about what just took place. Like, you have to be able to take care of what's in front of you. And it doesn't matter if you're up three or down three or you made an error or made a really nice play. Like, you just keep moving it along. And our guys did that well that game.
8: J.J. Weatherholt had a three-hit game in the middle game in the series. And I don't know if it's just me, but when he has a good game, Ollie, I don't really think, oh, he had a great game tonight. He shows up to play every day, and you kind of expect that type of performance. I know he does.
9: Yeah, there's an even keel kind of, you look at his personality, and there's just a steadiness to it. And he shows up under the radar and just does his job every single day and gives you the same amount of effort, hustle, focus, and it's just, I love the fact that he's so young and so steady. It's been fun to watch.
8: It has been. Hunter Dobbins is back at AAA to get back in the rotation, but he gave you good innings. And what did he figure out yesterday after the slow start?
9: Yeah, they left some pitches over the plate. They hit it a long ways, but was able to settle in and do a little more of what we've seen in the past. His two outings out of relief did a really nice job of getting us exactly what we needed on those days. But in order to keep him on that starter rotation schedule, he's got to go back down and get us an arm in the pen so that we are we have the right amount of guys in that pen. We've gone short for about 3 weeks now, so it's nice to have a full pen.
8: And Roycroft comes up with Dobbins going back down.
9: Yeah, he's done a nice job. His last several outings, Vila has ticked up. He's executing at a higher rate, so our hope is that it translates up here.
8: Staying with the pitching, where is Kyle Leahy in his development as a starting pitcher?
9: He's continuing to take strides. We have to continue to get him to adapt to the workload, which takes time, and at times can be frustrating, but the reality is he's smart, he's preparing well, and he's executing. Now it's a matter of going out there that third time through and continuing to do a good job.
8: Blaze Jordan is now a member of the St. Louis Cardinals at the big league level. We saw a lot of him down in Jupiter, and Nolan Gorman has been sent to AAA.
9: Yeah, I'm excited to see Blaze. He's put together a really nice year, and he's continuing to work hard defensively at third. He's going to get a decent amount of play there, but he's right, left, doesn't matter. He's taking a really good at-bat down in AAA, a lot of contact, and our hope is that it translates up here, but I'm excited to see him.
8: He's in the lineup tonight, right?
9: Yep, he's playing third and in the lineup tonight.
8: Go get him, Ollie. We'll talk again tomorrow.
9: You got it. Appreciate it.
0: John, Ollie, thank you for that. Let's take a look at that entire Cardinals lineup for today. J.J. Weatherholt will lead things off. He's playing second base. Yvonne Herrera, the DH today, batting second, batting third. First baseman, Alec Burleson. Jordan Walker in right field, batting fourth, batting fifth. The left fielder, Lars Nootbaar. Mason Wynn, the shortstop, batting sixth. Jimmy Crooks is catching today and batting seventh. Then you have Blaze Jordan making his major league debut. He bats eighth at third base. Nathan Church is in center field, batting ninth. They'll be facing off against Minnesota's Joe Ryan. The Cardinals have Kyle Leahy on the mound today, 5-3, 4.42 ERA. We will take a break. When we return, we'll tell you what's going on across the Cardinals minor league system. This is Amber and Total Access on the Cardinals Radio Network, powered by Graybar.
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0: Cardinals and Twins opening up a three-game weekend series tonight. Welcome back in. Amber Total Access does continue across the Cardinals radio network. Along the Cardinals minor league system tonight, Triple-A Memphis, they are in the top of the third inning right now as they are matched up, and they are taking on this evening on the road in Norfolk, and they lead now by a 6-1 score. They just scored another run in the last moment or so. So far in this game, Victor Scott the second, 1-for-2. He's driven in a couple. Bryson Motz is on the mound, has gone two innings so far, allowing a run on two hits, four strikeouts and two walks as Memphis does have the lead. And another home run in this game for Joshua Baez. Baez has now hit 19 dingers this season. It's just remarkable what he is doing. Since May 13th, coming into this game, he had an OPS above 1,000 with 9 home runs. And, it's just been very, very good for him so far this year. Elsewhere around the minor league system, Double-A Springfield, they are at home tonight. They take on Amarillo. Braden Davis goes tonight for Springfield, 0-3, 5.44 ERA. The high A team, Peoria, they lead at South Bend 2-0, that game in the bottom of the second. Palm Beach Cardinals are scoreless against St. Lucie, that game in the bottom of the fourth. We're going to have more about the Cardinals minor league system coming up in just a while when we are going to talk with Larry Day, as he is going to join us, actually part one of a three-part conversation. But for now, we will take a break, and when we return, we're back to Minneapolis to go inside the park. That's next. 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
1: With IFB in your corner, you now get a say in the house rules. Everyone at the ground level now has a say in what's actually happening.
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1: We hire the person. The person makes the deal. The person makes the department. The person makes everyone around them treat people with courtesy and respect. If you have a quality human being, you can play any position, right? We're talking about sports. They can perform in any department, and I can teach someone a job, but I can't teach them to be a good person.
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2: Cardinals Twins tonight opening up a three-game series elsewhere around the NL Central. Brewers are at home against the Phillies, and the Brewers have a 1-0 lead in the bottom of the first inning. The Pirates are at home against the Marlins. The Marlins have scored two runs in the top of the fifth, and they lead in Pittsburgh 2-1. They're still in the top of the fifth. The Reds and Diamondbacks playing in Cincinnati, currently no score in the top of the second. And then later on, the Cubs and Giants play in San Francisco. Javier Assad will be on the mound for Chicago. He comes in with a 3-1 record, a 4.73. In our 3 ERA. In our game, Kyle Leahy on the mound, 5-3, 4.42 ERA. Ricky will have much more on Kyle and Minnesota Twins starter Joe Ryan. He'll have the starting lineups, and then he'll be alongside the voice of the Cardinals, John Rooney. For the Cardinals and the Twins, Blaze Jordan's Major League debut. There's a lot going on tonight, so we'll give you Cardinals baseball coming up in just a moment. Then I'll be back with you after the game, hopefully talking about a Cardinals winner here on the Cardinals Radio Network, powered by Graybar.
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